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14: It's August 2023, a county government meeting in Pennsylvania's Lehigh Valley. A young woman, early 20s, steps up to the mic to speak.
15: My 2-month-old son was happily drinking milk from his bottle when he quickly started choking, turned blue, and went limp. My boyfriend transported our son to the changing table as I grabbed an anti-choking device and my boyfriend began assembling it. 2 pumps of the device and my son was conscious, gasping for air and coughing up milk.
14: They all went to the ER to make sure the baby was okay.
15: But upon arriving at Lehigh Valley Hospital, the diagnosis quickly became something so different.
14: One of the doctors had a theory.
15: She stated to my father and mother-in-law that we are young, first-time parents who got frustrated with our baby and violently shook him to make him stop crying, and a confession would only make things easier for us.
14: The parents were told to leave the hospital without their son, and he wouldn't come home for 7 whole months.
15: I'm a postpartum mom dealing with the grief and the trauma of my son being ripped from my arms. And I'm a mom who lost everything in less than 24 hours due to one doctor's misdiagnosis. Enough is enough.
14: And then the next person speaks, and the next one. The stories they tell form a pattern of parents walking into a Lehigh Valley hospital to get help for a child, only to leave without them. And the same doctor's name kept coming up again and again. A pediatrician.
16: I ask you, what kind of doctor does this?
14: That's what I wanted to know too. From Serial Productions and the New York Times, I'm Diane Neary. And this is The Preventionist, a story about a doctor and the rise of a powerful field of pediatric medicine.
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2: I'm Tori Gates with this WXTK news update. Wellfleet police are investigating a rollover accident early Tuesday. A vehicle was found on its roof on Briar Lane near the turn from Mill Hill Road at around 1 a.m. The driver was evaluated by emergency crews but declined hospitalization. A report by State Attorney General Andrea Campbell indicates nearly 1,000 children were abused by priests in the Catholic Diocese of Fall River, Springfield, and Worcester. The report is the result of an extensive investigation that began in 2019. It concludes that for decades, diocesan leaders repeatedly failed to adequately respond to allegations of child sexual abuse, and in some cases, allowed accused priests to continue in active ministry. Investigators also determined new policies were not always followed. I'm Tori Gates, News Radio 95 WXTK.
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9: We're talking about peacocks.
10: 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The peahen is the female. They are not native to the United States, although they thrive in coastal, warmish areas.
9: So when you see that thing fully displayed, when that peacock wants to have a little good time with a peahen, that thing may go 5 to 7 feet in every direction.
10: 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Again, the peacocks will use it to try to ward off or intimidate trespassers in their territory, but for the most part, the whole thing is to impress the peahens.
9: And they will shake those feathers, and the shaking isn't just like, hey, look how pretty. Mm-hmm. Science has discovered semi-recently those vibrations are in lockstep with the peafowl's head feathers that they used to think were just for show, but mm-hmm. now they realize they vibrate at the same intensity and that they can actually, you know, sort of feel when those tail feathers are vibrating in their direction through their head feathers.
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0: in that particular race, and the lieutenant governor that's running, that would be a huge upset. You could make the case that we can win Michigan, we can win Alaska, we will win Iowa. Telefrico flames out. Abdul El-Sayed flames out. We could win New Hampshire. We could. I don't think Susan Collins is going to lose to that guy with a bad temper in Maine, Troy Jackson, and that all those states are winnable. And hopefully Sherrod Brown gets kicked to the curb in Ohio.
1: No, and if that happens, you actually end up with a bigger Republican majority in the Senate. Now that,
0: you know,
1: so
0: but you could make the other, I could make the case the other way right now.
1: Right.
0: People upset about high gas prices. They're mad about Iran.
1: But it's a little bit like a great football game. I mean, you can make a case for each side's offense and each side's defense. And the truth is, you won't know till the game is played. And I think we're in a situation right now where we have to keep driving forward. We have to make our case. We have to point out who the other side really is. And frankly, we have to be more aggressive. The point you just made about the tax cut, we need to be more aggressive about saying to every single person who works for tips, you know, you didn't pay taxes because of Donald Trump and the Republicans. Every Democrat voted against cutting your taxes. You have to say the same thing to people who work overtime. You have to say the same thing to all these families that are now getting a savings check for their children to give them a chance to actually start growing with the economy. And you go down step by step, and there's so many good things. Republicans have lowered the price of pharmaceuticals for the first time in a generation. So drugs are actually getting cheaper, not more expensive. That was a deliberate act of policy by Donald Trump. And I think we have to be clearer. You can't expect the New York Times or the Washington Post or the big left-wing news media to tell any of these stories because they hate us and they want to beat us. So Republicans have to be extra clear, extra loud, extra persistent to get our messages across.
0: All right, former Speaker of the House Newt Gingrich, I agree with you, and I'm just saying that there are enough people in this audience and my TV audience that can change the outcome and the trajectory of this country. Mr. Speaker, we appreciate you. Thank you, sir. 800-941-SEAN, if you want to be a part of the program. Pay really close attention to this. There right now is a stranger that's buying a list. What is the list? You have these data brokers that are selling information about individuals. Now, these data brokers sell real marketing lists. Let me give you some of the lists named. Suffering seniors, recently widowed, rural, barely making it, bad credit card declines, low income swing voters. You can even look up recent widows, widowers that are millionaires. One broker even sold a list of sexual assault survivors, if you can believe that. Now, you want to buy 1,000 names? Oh, you can buy it from a data broker for $79 for every 1,000 names. And that includes your name, your phone number, your home address, your age, your income, any health problems you have. In other words, your life packaged and sold. 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
9: It's August 2023, a county government meeting in Pennsylvania's Lehigh Valley. A young woman, early 20s, steps up to the mic to speak.
10: My two-month-old son was happily drinking milk from his bottle when he quickly started choking, turned blue, and went limp. My boyfriend transported our son to the changing table as I grabbed an anti-choking device and my boyfriend began assembling it. Two pumps of the device and my son was conscious, gasping for air and coughing up milk.
9: They all went to the ER to make sure the baby was okay.
10: But upon arriving at Lehigh Valley Hospital, the diagnosis quickly became something so different.
9: One of the doctors had a theory.
10: She stated to my father and mother-in-law that we are young, first-time parents who got frustrated with our baby and violently shook him to make him stop crying, and a confession would only make things easier for us.
9: The parents were told to leave the hospital without their son, and he wouldn't come home for 7 whole months.
10: I'm a postpartum mom dealing with the grief and the trauma of my son being ripped from my arms. And I'm a mom who lost everything in less than 24 hours due to one doctor's misdiagnosis. Enough is enough.
9: And then the next person speaks. And the next one. The stories they tell form a pattern of parents walking into a Lehigh Valley hospital to get help for a child, only to leave without them. And the same doctor's name kept coming up again and again. A pediatrician.
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9: 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From Serial Productions and The New York Times, I'm Diane Neary, and this is The Preventionist, a story about a doctor and the rise of a powerful field of pediatric medicine.
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12: 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And boy, oh boy, do they have a lot to say about it. 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

0: Hey, it's Bobby Bones. Join me and former NFL quarterback Matt Cassel on our podcast, Lots to Say, with me, Bobby Bones, and Matt Cassel. I have Kansas City at number three. Travis Kelce found the youth.
1: You get a run game going to create balance in that offense, which they haven't had since Mahomes has been there. It's just been so heavily reliant on him. 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
6: What's going on, fellow sports fans? It's Andy West. Let's take a look back on this day in sports history, September 30th. We'll start off today in 1927 to cap off one of the most successful seasons in New York Yankees history. Babe Ruth broke his own single-season home run record by becoming the first hitter ever to reach the 60 home run mark, 6 years after setting the record at 59. Okay, we're going to double up. Today in 1972 and 1992, a pair of baseball greats got their 3,000th career hit. Roberto Clemente became the 11th player in Major League Baseball to reach 3,000 career hits on this day in 1972. That would also be his final hit of his career. And today in 1992, George Brett became the 18th player to reach 3,000 career hits. And today in 1997, the Yankees' Tim Raines, Derek Jeter, and Paul O'Neill are the first to hit three consecutive home runs in the postseason. The Yankees beat the Indians 8-6 in the American League Divisional Series.
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7: Fortunately, a safe landing. I'm Chris DeMeo, Fox News. High drama thousands of feet in the air as a stabbing occurs in the cockpit of a flight from Dubai to Israel.
8: Fly Dubai tonight. The airline involved here has confirmed it has now suspended all flights to and from Israel as the investigation continues. Authorities, meanwhile, trying to figure out not only why this pilot decided to attack the captain of this plane, but also what were the intentions behind it. But obviously a very emotional day for many of the people who were on board. Some even saying at one point they thought they were going to lose their lives. Crowds tonight showing up to Ben Gurion Airport to welcome everyone back to Israel, including Prime Minister Benjamin Netanyahu. He met with one passenger still covered in blood who was said to be one of the people who bravely rushed into the cockpit to help restore order.
7: That's Fox's Jeff Paul in Tel Aviv. War Secretary Pete Hegseth announcing further reductions in military leadership during his State of the Force address today.
9: During the speech at the Marine Corps base in Quantico, Virginia, Secretary Hegseth acknowledged the cuts made thus far.
10: The number crunchers say we've fired 10% of the generals and admirals across the force, and that number sounds about right.
9: And the cuts yet to be made.
10: We've also reduced the overall number of general officer slots by an additional 10%. So, yes, 20% reduction across the board.
9: Hegseth called the move long overdue and that moving forward.
10: Every colonel who wants to be a general will have to pass and excel in a merit-based, performance-driven assessment.
9: The secretary said the Pentagon wants to only promote the top officers. Kevin Uretsky, Fox News.
7: Sources at the Pentagon confirming that hackers breached its personal database, exposing the sensitive personal information of about 3 million U.S. military and civilian personnel. America's listening to Fox News.
11: 1 degree outside, Weather Network meteorologist Danielle Noyce here. Partly to mostly cloudy tonight. Patchy fog, lows in the upper 50s. Tomorrow that fog will burn off and give way to partial sunshine. A pleasant day with highs up around 70. Breezy southwest wind 10 to 20 miles per hour. Friday, it's a little feel of summer that's coming back. Warm a bit, humid, breezy, and highs around 75. For the only forecast you need to know, download our free 1 degree outside weather app in the App Store and Google Play.
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3: The job market may be cooling off just a bit. New numbers show employers posted fewer openings than economists expected in August, suggesting hiring demand is beginning to slow after years of a tight labor market. Matt Mattinson with more.
4: The Labor Department says 7.1 million jobs were available, which is fewer than expected. The number and rate of hires was little changed at 5.2 million for the month. According to the JOLTS report, the number of total separations, including quits and layoffs, were unchanged. Healthcare and social services led the way with the most job postings in August.
3: You check your fridge for expired milk. You may want to check your pantry now, too. Recent recalls include Mazzetta Greek peppers, Galil Importing Corp. ground cinnamon, and some Dino's pasta products. If you have any of them, do not use them. Check the recall instructions for a refund or replacement. In California, the governor there is signing a ban on the sale of so-called ghost tickets. Daniel Martindale with more.
5: Those are sporting event or concert tickets resellers list before they actually have them. The sales common on sites like StubHub are also known as speculative ticket sales. The new law makes it illegal for resellers to advertise, list, or sell tickets they don't possess or have the legal right to receive unless the event's presenter or the venue says it's okay. It comes after a series of complaints from buyers about the practice. The new law also bans using software to get around ticket limits, queue, and presale restrictions. I'm Daniel Martindale.
3: The Senate is passing a bill that could officially mark the end of the penny and change the nickel. The Common Sense Act is now on the way to President Trump's desk for his signature. With it, the penny will continue to be out of production, although existing pennies remain legal tender. Paying with cash could become less confusing as the new legislation would be permitted to round cash transactions to the nearest nickel, a practice some states and localities have laws prohibiting, and it allows the Treasury to come up with a cheaper nickel to produce, since it currently costs more than 13 cents to produce one. I'm Monica Nelson with your consumer and business news.
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18: 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Those men, trusted educators, football coaches, and twins, are now facing more than 50 charges related to alleged child sex abuse. 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This is a story about a group of women who say they survived the abuse, who took matters into their own hands and are still fighting for the girls they used to be.
0: 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No one ever came forward.
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14: 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Those men, trusted educators, football coaches, and twins, are now facing more than 50 charges related to alleged child sex abuse. 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This is a story about a group of women who say they survived the abuse, who took matters into their own hands and are still fighting for the girls they used to be.
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19: Hey, if you're traveling on 290 this morning, traffic is flowing freely, much the same on 146, 190, and 395. No major worries on 495 near the Pike, but the Pike itself on the eastbound side getting word of an accident seen before the Charlton Service Plaza. Routes 29 and 20 moving okay. From the Market 32 Price Chopper Traffic Center, I'm Andy Carbone.
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5: Meteorologist Tom Bevacqua coming up in about 5 minutes from now. Could we reach 80 degrees over the next couple of days? Well, Tommy B will let us know here in just a few moments. However, before we get to Tommy B, in the previous generations of this technological revolution that we are currently experiencing, there have been cases of fraud that have been ongoing using the internet, and artificial intelligence technology has now advanced to a point where criminal syndicates need a 3-second audio clip taken from places like social media in order to steal thousands of dollars directly from panic-stricken families, because this sophisticated AI voice cloning scam is rapidly exploding across the country. And basically, it's telephone extortion, and these aren't the same old automated robocalls. They are people that sound like somebody you know, and basically they take videos off of social media and feed it into this AI generation software, and then once it's rendered, the scammer simply types out a script and the software translates it into the spoken word, matching the victim's loved one with almost absolute precision. And I was reading about a case up in Dover, New Hampshire, in which an 82-year-old resident handed over $15,000 in cash after answering a phone call that perfectly simulated her daughter's voice, and the daughter was pleading for some financial assistance. And the level of audacity from these criminals has escalated far beyond the, you know, demanding wire transfers or store gift cards. No. Now, as I say, they can literally make it sound like it's somebody you know, a loved one. And unfortunately, these unknowing individuals are paying out the money. So I will warn you that if you do receive one of these phone calls, don't just automatically pay them, please. Reach out to your loved ones, reach out to the police, reach out to whatever, because as I say, they seem to be growing by the day. And with the more and more use of AI technology and the ease of apps and things like that, this is certainly going to, unfortunately, be an ongoing problem here. So as I say, if you receive one of these calls, make sure it is what it is supposed to be. And as I say, reach out to loved ones, reach out to police or whatever else. And that's about the most I can tell you on that.
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1: This is Monty Montgomery, the producer of Our American Stories. In our next episode, we'll tell the tale of legendary black lawman, Bass Reeves. 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
2: Now, your look at the 1 degree Outside Weather Network forecast for Cape Cod and the islands.
3: Clouds burn off, giving way to sunshine today. I'm 1 degree Outside Weather Network meteorologist Danielle Noyce. A stray sprinkle is possible. Highs in the low 70s, breezy southwest wind 10 to 20 miles per hour. A few clouds with patchy fog possible tonight. Lows in the lower 60s. Tomorrow, a little mix of sun and clouds. Highs 70 to 75. Gusts out of the southwest around 30 miles per hour. Chance of an evening and overnight passing shower. Then sunshine on Saturday with highs around 65.
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0: doing, Bob? What happened?
1: We had some technical problems. The computers crashed for a bit.
0: Computers crashed?
1: Yeah, they really did. I mean, I had to scramble to get things going again.
0: Here I am sitting here. I'm getting feedback, Bob. Here I am getting fat, sitting here fat, dumb, and happy. It's only 3 minutes after 7. I said, oh, I got another 3 minutes, you know. Thank God I didn't decide to go to the head. Good morning. Then I hear beep, beep playing. Good morning, everybody. I'm Ed Lambert. Good to have you on board. You got a lot going on today. Bob, give me that, you know, what's it, you know, the news thing?
1: It's jammed up.
0: A lot going on today. You ready? Go. Nope. We've got Halloween and Falmouth. We got, there we go. Big news. Big news. All right. Balloting in Barnstable. Falmouth Halloween, the co-pilot stabbing, West Main Street homeless shelter, trouble in River City, Ayanna Presley's husband may not be a multi-millionaire after all, the clergy sex abuse report, the Hyannis apartments, the typical rent, so much more, all right? Wimpy's going to the Roadhouse for sure, and the Yankees beat the Red Sox. No kidding. A lot on the plate, a full board this morning. Good morning, everybody. I'm Ed Lambert, 508-775-9985. Email me, ed@95wxtk.com. Let me ask you all, is humiliation the right word, Bob?
1: Maybe.
0: Over two games, all right, the Yankees score 18 runs to our two.
1: Stretch right?
0: Two. Humiliation, is that the right word? I was reading all these reports about the Red Sox this morning, and oh, whose fault it is? And it's the manager's fault, and it's this guy's fault, and it's that guy's fault. And I got to tell you, you know what it is? The Red Sox didn't have no pitching and had no offense. All right, I'm not going to blame him. Well, he switched people out, and he did this, and he did that. The Red Sox stunk. How's that? Stunk, humiliated to the Yankees, 18-2 after in two games. Have you got anything on this, Bob, or did anybody even talk about it? You know,
2: under the bright lights of Yankee Stadium once again, and it's just infuriating that for the second season in a row, their series ended in the Bronx in the wild card series. I mean, I thought we were past this. The Red Sox were supposed to have improved the team to set itself up for success. Now, granted, injuries played a factor. Roman Anthony not being healthy for the majority of the season was a factor. Expecting Garrett Crochet to come in and pitch in high leverage in the Bronx after having not pitched in a baseball game since April 25th, that hurt. That's a tough scenario. So there's circumstances you can point to, but in reality, at the end of the day, the Red Sox didn't do what they needed to do, and the holes in the roster.
0: They couldn't play baseball. I mean, I'll cut through it. No, but you're right. All right, they couldn't do anything. It was craziness. It was awful. 18 runs to two. Well, let's blame this guy. Let's blame that guy. You know, unbelievable. Anyway, thank God that's over. Get the wild card gone. And there's always next year, Ed. God bless us all. 508-775. I mean, everybody's up in arms. We're 2-1 with the Patriots. We're 1-0 with the Bruins. The Red Sox were 0-0, regardless. But what a shellacking. Bob, does anybody know what shellac is anymore?
1: Shellacking means they really got beat badly, right? That's what I think, and I don't think other people know, really.
0: 5-0, huh? Nobody knows what shellac is, right?
1: Not anymore, I don't think.
0: I mean, have you ever used shellac?
1: I haven't, but my dad and mom probably did.
0: 508-775-9985. Email me, ed@95wxtk.com. I was listening to Brian's newscast this morning, and I'm trying to figure this thing out. The t- town of Barnstable, everybody. The town of Barnstable. Here we go again. We've got special elections coming up in the town of Barnstable for two precincts. These are for the town council, precinct 1 and precinct 13. This is not that big a deal if you're a town. With all due respect to the town clerk's office in the town of Barnstable, they sent out the wrong ballots again. Again, we didn't have ballots locked up in a safe nobody could get to. The town of Barnstable and precinct 1 sent out the wrong ballots, incorrect ballots. Precinct 1. If they read precinct 1 on them, you're all set. This is for early voting, okay? Return it by mail. Or use the drop box at town hall by October 13th. It's that, you know, vote by mail. But if you didn't get one in precinct 1 that doesn't say precinct 1, you're in deep kimchi. Because you've only got until next Monday, all right, to call the town clerk's office to get the correct ballot. How are they going to get it out to you? Voters who have received the wrong mail-in ballot in precinct 1, all right, who received the wrong mail-in ballot, do not have the correct one after 4 p.m. on Monday. Tough break for a swell guy. You're going to have to go vote in person October 13th. I mean, we're talking about, really, the day after tomorrow, you know? How are you going to get it? Oh, what a major snafu. Bob, can we get the town clerk or somebody who's responsible for this on the line? Have you, you've tried to call them. What have you gotten back from them?
1: But I'll give them a call. I'll call in Cork, I guess, right?
0: Yeah. I mean, just say, what the hell, Ann? You know what I mean? Who's responsible? How can you send out the wrong ballots to one precinct? All right, that are special. This is a special election everybody's been talking about. All right, you got two people running for these town clerk, town council, and they send out the, how could you send out the wrong ballots? Who, you know, Ann, who's got quality control? Jeez Louise. I mean, I should call my buddy Tom and Sandwich and town clerk. Tom, how many people have been fired for doing the wrong thing like this? 508-7, unbelievable. Good luck, everybody, in Precinct 1 in the town of Barnstable. Look at your ballots closely. If it doesn't say Precinct 1 on it, you're in deep kimchi. Pick up the phone and call the town clerk's office before 4 o'clock this coming Monday to receive the correct ballot. How are they going to get it out? Well, you got to call them before the 5th. Then they'll mail it out. You might get it but in the house by the 12th. It's got to be in by the 13th. I don't know. It just boggles my brain in today's world of everybody talking about, well, we don't want people to vote and we're standing in people's way and we're going to have people watching the ballot. Then and all of a sudden something like this happens. You say, geez Louise, I didn't need this. 508-775-9985. Email me at 95wxtk.com. All right, shellac. I got everybody here. John said, shellac, Ed. A finish comprised of crushed beetle shells and a solvent. Horrible stuff to sand off of wood. Elizabeth said, shellacking, tar and feathering. JD said, I remember shellac from grammar school. Oh, God bless us all. I mean, I remember shellac, we used to shellac stuff when we were a kid. I mean, you know, make it pretty and nice and shiny before they came out with the other stuff. But the only thing bad with shellac is you had to, the paintbrush, you had to clean it off with turpentine.
1: Is shellac like varnish? Is that what it is?
0: Yeah.
1: Okay, I get it now.
0: I mean, you know, so you never knew about it?
1: No.
0: No. 508-775-9985. Email me at 95wxtk.com. Thanks, JD. I appreciate it. Thanks, Ed, for bringing up shellac. God bless us all. I remember shellac from grammar school. Really? Go get a paintbrush that you didn't wash off with turpentine. It's hard after 2 days. Anyway, they got shellacked, the Red Sox. 508-775-9985. Email me, edit95wxdk.com. All right. Barnesville, Precinct 1, Precinct 13. The election's coming up on October 13th. We're going to have a couple of people on next week that are running for it. Let's see. Oh, yeah, and you heard Brian talk about Halloween. You know, they've reinstated Halloween. Someone decided that maybe we should have Halloween after all in the Falmouth schools. Did you see that? See, what happened in Halloween is this, everybody. All right? Wait a minute. Hang on. The word came out about Halloween. Wait a minute. Let me get the fallout here. Halloween canceled in Falmouth. Some parents were outraged. A dad is fighting back. And a letter written to the superintendent. This is Falmouth before the superintendent said, whoops, did I screw up or what? This is a parent. I'm writing regarding the decision to eliminate Halloween parade from Falmouth Elementary School. I am extremely disappointed not only by the decision, but the manner in which you communicated it to families. This is a long-standing school tradition. It was canceled by a few sentences by you buried in a broader email about community events. There was no dedicated announcement, no meaningful explanation of the evidence behind your decision, and apparently no opportunity for parents and families to provide input before the change was made. Let me ask the superintendent or the school committee in the town of Falmouth, do any of you have any brains? Are any of you adults with a brain? The superintendent wrote, with these community celebrations taking place outside of school and the history of increased absences at our school due to a school-based Halloween celebration, our elementary schools will not be holding a Halloween parade. What? What? The parent wrote, if the increased absenteeism in Falmouth is a justification in eliminating the parade, then you, the superintendent, the school committee, the district, should tell us, the parents, about the data supporting your conclusion. How many additional students were absent? At what schools? Over how many years? Right? How does Halloween absenteeism compare with absenteeism immediately before and after Christmas, or Easter, or other vacations, performances, field days, special events? The logic of canceling the school celebration while directing families to go, if you want to go Halloween, go somewhere else, Falmouth Village Green, North Falmouth, all the different parades, but don't do it in school. We deserve an explanation. And the way it was communicated is particularly troubling, the parent wrote. We deserve advanced notification. And this is bigger than Halloween. It's about the community and about traditions and about the memories and about our children. I'm asking the Falmouth Public School to reconsider this decision to allow elementary school parades. So meanwhile, that's what went down, okay? Everybody was all ticked off. Bob, what have you got from WEEI, or is it WEII? What have you got?
3: Falmouth, they have canceled all of the longtime tradition, all of the Halloween parades that happen at the elementary schools. And they are doing it because they, according to their a statement on it, the decision to cancel Halloween parades reflects our continued commitment to creating an inclusive school environment. in which all students can participate comfortably.
0: Hi. My child is not comfortable with Halloween, putting on a mask and having Halloween candy, and therefore I want you to cancel the parade. What a bunch, I mean, seriously. Bob, can you read, this is what was, Bob, read that one more time, all right?
3: In Falmouth, they have canceled all of the longtime tradition, all of the Halloween parades that happen at the elementary schools. And they are doing it because they, according to their statement on it, the decision to cancel Halloween parades reflects our continued commitment to creating an inclusive school environment in which all students can participate comfortably.
0: You are an idiot. I'm sorry. I don't know you. School board, school superintendent, the assistant superintendent. All of you are complete and entire wusses. Jellyfish, no backbone. Stand up. Tell us how many students or parents of students decided that they didn't want their kid in an elementary school Halloween parade. Was it 2? Was it 3%? Was it 5%? How about 14%? What are the percentages that you're going to bend over backwards and take away, all right? Something that's been going on for years and years and years as a celebration that students love. What's the percentage that you had to fold, bend over, and write something as stupid as that? Are there any adults ever anymore? After hundreds and hundreds, close to what, 600 families petition to reverse the cancellation, the Falmouth Elementary School, the superintendent, announced that, whoops, we will reinstate the parade. We acknowledge that traditions are rooted in deep history. However, we believe our traditions must evolve with our town. Moving forward, we will work together with our communities to plan an event for the future that will be for every student, and we support every day. In other words, we're going to get rid of the parade because you guys are a bunch of idiots and we're not, and we have a bunch of people that don't like Halloween. We'll do something different, but for time being, go ahead and have your damn parade. That's the idea. Superintendent of schools, great job. Get a raise. I'm Ed Lambert. I'll be back.
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10: Minutes after 7 o'clock. Good morning, everybody. I'm Ed Lambert. October 1st, believe it or not. September, bye-bye. God, that month went by fast, Bob. But it's October 1st, and already controversy. Halloween in schools. Donna said, I know my comments are New York, but the decision to cancel Halloween was brought about by the teachers' union in the early 200s in New York, with the trans community not feeling comfortable with the type of costumes that kids were wearing. If it walks like a duck, maybe the same reason Massachusetts is doing it. You know what, Donna, I don't know. I don't give a damn about trans community or not trans community or anything else. It's Halloween. Leave it alone. And Dr. Lori, for God's sakes, Doctor, where the hell have you been? We've got to restructure Halloween because we got 8 kids and 8 families that don't like it. You know, whatever it might be. Brian said, what was the criteria to cancel? Because the students need to respect inclusion? Really, Dr. Lori? So if a liberal like this is citing the need for inclusion, that's a reason to cancel. But it's okay to force kids to wear masks during COVID. It's okay to have drag queen, heavily costumed drag queens in school for story time. The hypocrisy rolls on and on and on. Jeff said, I increase inclusion by removing long-held traditional events. This is the United States. This is what we do here. You don't like it? Too bad. It's a long-held traditional event. The majority of children here in the USA enjoy this tradition. And non-assimilating newcomers are trying to cancel our society? Tell them to fry ice.

0: know what I'd do, Dr. Laurie? I'd have a meeting, and I'd say, look, I know that some of you don't like Halloween. That's okay. We're going to have a Halloween parade anyway. We've been doing it for 82 years, and you want to break the tradition? Fine. Go to a private school. I'm Ed Lambert. I'll be back after a quick break.
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2: Good morning. I'm Brian Berner with this WXTK news update. The town of Falmouth is reminding shellfishers that bay scallops are available for recreational and commercial harvesting beginning today. Official note, however, that the recent storm-related closures affecting the taking of other shellfish species will remain in effect until further notice. Officials say an update will be posted as soon as the Massachusetts Division of Marine Fisheries provides opening dates for the 2027 oyster season. And in sports, the Red Sox season is over. The Yankees beat the Red Sox in Game 2 of their best-of-three AL wildcard series in the Bronx last night, 9-2, which ended the Sox 2026 season. The Yankees now move on to visit the Tampa Bay Rays for Game 1 on Saturday, with first pitch scheduled for 6:30 p.m. I'm Brian Berner, News Radio 95, WXTK.
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15: It's still a heavier ride to the Bourne and the Sagamore bridges. Expect around 5-minute delays, and construction zones are slower, especially through Buzzards Bay. US 6 East and West has that slowdown at Route 25 and Front Street, but no crashes. I'm Gina Genesis.
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1: Now, your look at the 1 degree outside weather network forecast for Cape Cod and the islands.
17: Clouds burn off, giving way to sunshine today. I'm 1 degree outside weather network meteorologist Danielle Noyce. A stray sprinkle is possible. Highs in the low 70s, breezy southwest wind 10 to 20 miles per hour. A few clouds with patchy fog possible tonight. Lows in the lower 60s. Tomorrow, a late summer feel. Mix of sun and clouds. Highs 70 to 75. Gusts out of the southwest around 30 miles per hour. Chance of an evening and overnight passing shower. Then sunshine on Saturday with highs around 65.
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0: Nah, leave it alone, everybody. Good morning. I'm Ed Lambert, 25 minutes in front of 8 o'clock. But one quick one. Dear Superintendent Lori from the Falmouth Public Schools, I'm extremely offended and uncomfortable at Islamic fundamentalism replacing any and all traditional U.S. government-controlled school functions without proper clarification and notification. It is, by definition, exclusionary. They still had, do you still, Lori, Dr. Lori and family, do you still have a DEIB? Do you still have somebody in there? DEIB? B means belonging, diversity, equity, inclusion, and belonging. You're kidding me, right? Anyway, 508-775-9985. Email me at 95wxtk.com. Headlines. New subject, everybody. Judge blocks most work on homeless shelter. What? A plan to move St. Joseph's House overnight to 77 Winter Street in Hyannis to West Main Street was halted by the land court judge about not quite a week ago, 5 days ago. That's right. The land court judge has denied the Catholic Charities and Housing Assistance to continue renovations at what they wanted to do is put the homeless shelter on West Main Street in Hyannis. The future of the Hyannis project is in limbo, according to Heather McCarron from the Cape Cod Times. It's in limbo. The ruling 5 days ago means that the over $1 million plan to relocate, all right, the homeless shelter to West Main Street is still tied up in court. Now, I have you know what it is? It's finally somebody with a brain talking to me that the Catholic Charities, you know, the Dover Amendment does not apply to Elisa Magnata, even though she's got best buddies with Healy and everybody else up in the government, housing assistance, all right? They got to sought the injunction. We got to plead critical safety improvements on West Main Street. Alicia and the Catholic Charities, Susan Mazzarella, do you guys really go to bed at night and sleep? How about half-truths, untruths, and fibbing, in my opinion? But anyway, as it stands right now, the whole West Main Street thing is still in court. They still haven't given anybody the go-ahead under the Dover Amendment, which limits the local zoning regs, all right, to certain religious activities and educational activities. So the judge said, you haven't, Catholic Charities, and you haven't proved a thing to me about that. In federal court, they're claiming violations of protection, et cetera, et cetera. Meanwhile, the judge said, look, go ahead and put some windows in or whatever you got to do. All right, but no, you cannot go forward with your total unhoused people. They love providing shelter for unhoused people, and so at least West Main Street, you prevailed a little bit on this, and the provisions of the shelter under a bona fide religious objective by Catholic Charities is all BS. It's not. The both Housing Assistance and the Catholic Charities said the legal case will now proceed to a hearing on the merits of their argument about prescribing Catholic Charities' religious mandate to provide housing for those that need it. You know, Housing Assistance Corporation, Alicia, you guys ought to be ashamed of yourself, at least in my opinion. I would. And I know an awful lot of people on the board over at Housing Assistance. It ain't what it used to be under Rick Presbrey. Now it's a political money-making machine kissing up to the governor of the Commonwealth of Massachusetts. I'd love to have an audit of the books. 508-775. Did everybody know about that, by the way? I said to Brian Berner, I said, our news guy, I said, you better cover the whole thing about the court situation with the housing assistance in West Main Street. But we'll see how it goes down. 508-775-9985. Email me, edit95wxtk.com. Other local stuff. You know what it's going to be called, by the way? We've been talking about Wimpy's Moving. Well, it's now official. They've come out. Hostetter has now come out and said it is official. Wimpy's will be going to the Roadhouse. All right? And we will call it Wimpy's Roadhouse Cafe. Wimpy's Roadhouse. So Wimpy's will start there. When is it? In October, next week, I guess. They'll be starting at the Roadhouse with everybody going in and having. I think that's terrific. The news about Wimpy's relocating. You know, one of the things that I was reading about it too is the fact that with Wimpy's relocating to the Roadhouse, that they're going to be doing lunch and dinner. Now, I remember the Roadhouse Cafe way back when, like 25 years ago or more, had lunch and dinner there at the Roadhouse back in the early 90s, but then cut it out. I think that having lunch and dinner at Wimpy's Roadhouse is going to provide a whole different, mindset to an awful lot of people here on Cape Cod of different places to go. So congratulations to Wimpy's Seafood Cafe moving to the Wimpy's Roadhouse beginning in, I had the date here, the Roadhouse Cafe, Wimpy's Roadhouse is going to be opening up on October 5th? Big changes. October 10th, the last day in Austinville will be October 10th. And they'll be going into the Roadhouse right after that. The Roadhouse Cafe, the last day will be October 5th. And then October 10th, Wimpy's last day in Austinville. So, good luck. Have a good time. And I'm glad someone's going into the Roadhouse Cafe. It's been vacant way too long. And it was vacant way too long. So, it's good. All right? I'm looking forward to going down there. I mean, to see how they do it and change it around. When Dave Colombo had the Roadhouse Cafe, it was one of the premier places on Cape Cod to go to dinner. And great bar, great piano bar, great jazz, great seating, and great food, too. I remember the day at the Roadhouse Cafe when people were still smoking. You remember those days, everybody, when you could go in and sit down at the bar and have a cigarette and a drink? Well, I remember at the table. Dave Colombo was amazing, and in the wait staff, too. If you were four of you at a table and someone was smoking, they'd come by like every 2 minutes and empty the ashtray. The old days. 508-775-9985. Email me, edit95wxtk.com. Tim said, Ed, I'm a Catholic, and I have to ask the church, do they lose their ability to relocate the shelter? What are they going to do with that property? They're going to lease it out to Planned Parenthood? It seems to be the direction the church is moving. I don't know, Tim. I don't know what housing assistance or the church are going to do. I'm sure they have Plan B, another way to screw the, another way to complicate things in the town of Barnesville. But I don't know what's going to happen. And this whole thing with the push for the church and HAC to get their way, on West Main Street, just was not right. Not right. And everybody knows it, including them, including on their board. 508-775-9985. Email me, edit95wxtk.com. Quick break. I'll be back right after this. I'm Ed Lambert. Hang on.
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0: Welcome back, everybody. I'm Ed Lambert. You know, Christine said, Ed, you know, talk about the Halloween stuff. And this is true for an awful lot of us that really believe that it's okay to keep a tradition, even though an extreme minority may get ticked off. And this is, I think, what happened in the town of Falmouth. You know, a lot of people in the town of Falmouth, I was, you know, remembering that the superintendent doesn't sit well with an awful lot of people, and they even had a recall again on her at one time. Anyway, Christine said, Ed, once again, the idea that a Halloween parade for young people is an issue just shows me that the liberal education, they have no sense of simple fun and general happiness. If just one person in the entire world population is objecting, then all of the other 8 billion must bend in and conform. You can't regulate your life to please everyone in your life's sphere, nor should those in positions of authority regulate the day-to-day living experience based on the outrage of one or two people. You are an innocent child for a very few years. Let them have fun, excitement, happiness. Let that rule out the Scrooge effect of unhappy authoritarians. You got to take that to heart, people, of really what's going on and what happened in the Falmouth and probably other schools too. It's really too bad that we can't, that people cannot, I don't know, go along with deep-rooted historical fun. And that's what the superintendent of Falmouth said, is that we made a decision. We sent a letter to all the, you know, and out there saying, and now we'll continue it for this year. But she said that the superintendent said, we acknowledge that traditions are rooted in deep history. However, we believe our traditions must also evolve with our town. In other words, if we have a few people come into town from some other country, some other planet, some other everywhere, that they have as much say as the majority of you that have had a wonderful tradition for so many years. And she said, moving forward, we will work together with our communities to plan an event for the future that will be for every student that we support every day. In other words, we're not going to have, after this year, we're not going to have any more parades. We're going to have to do something different for those four or five students, the ultra minority that are bitching and moaning about Halloween parades that we in the United States hadn't been having for years. We've got to change things around for them. Over 600 families signed the petition to ask the superintendent to rethink her position. Where's the school committee on this, by the way? Bob, did you see anything on the school? I see the superintendent, but I don't see anything from the school committee.
1: No, I did not.
0: Did they weigh in on this thing?
1: Haven't seen anything so far.
0: 508-775-9985. Email me, ed@95wxtk.com. Listener said, it's beyond all reasonable doubt that government-controlled education, K-12, is where American values and long-standing traditions are going to die. The results proof are in with the rise of global communism, socialism, and in the town of Falmouth, they still have there on their website, diversity, equity, inclusion, and belonging. No longer, with a government-controlled education, will we have American values and long-standing traditions. You just heard it. She said it. It's going to be gone. That next year, moving forward, we'll work together with our communities. No, you won't. To plan an event. We want to keep the Halloween parade. Nope, can't have it because every student, all right, doesn't like it. So we're going to have to do something that every student will like. 508-775-9985. I haven't heard much about it with the Falmouth Enterprise. I haven't seen it in the Cape Cod Times. I'm sure it will be, right, or others about it right now. But it's an ongoing thing. 508-775-9985. We're canceling Christmas, right? Can't have Christmas trees and can't have God in Christmas. Got to change the name Christmas. Get Christ out of it. Jeez, Louise, how can you possibly do that? Easter, forget about the Easter bunny or eggs. Nope, Easter means the risen Christ, which is Christmas again. How about Thanksgiving? In Falmouth, you guys going to have Thanksgiving? Are you going to be able to talk about, oh no, Thanksgiving is about the pilgrims killing people, right? So we're not going to have Thanksgiving. Columbus Day is already gone. Forget that. President's Day, that's gone too. James of Monument Beach said, Falmouth, that is full of common brainwashed Democrats. They're soulless, joyless, and fully brainwashed. Are they really? He said, I can't wait for October 17th, the first day of early voting, so I can do my part and vote out these Democrat abominations. Not all Democrats are that way, James. Or are they? I have good friends that are Democrats living in the town of Falmouth. Do they feel the same way about Halloween, that we've got to change that around because a minority of kids or their parents don't like it? I mean, that's what I don't get. Is it the silent majority in the town of Falmouth? I don't get it. JD on the left said, if you don't like DEI, then this is what you promote. The direct opposite antonym of the individual words, diversity, equity, and inclusion, are uniformity, inequity, and exclusion. That doesn't mean anything to me at all, JD. You on the left don't know what you're talking about at all. But that's what they put out there. All right, when we come back, we're going to be talking with John Densler, We got something coming up next week about energy, wind farms, alternative energy. Let's see what we're going on right after 8 o'clock. I'm Ed Lambert.
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4: He is hospitalized and hailed as a hero. I'm Dave Anthony, Fox News. The captain, who's from India, attacked by his co-pilot during a flight to Israel. He's now in stable condition after surgery. And what he did after being stabbed helped save everyone on board. And India's prime minister says his bravery has made his country proud.
5: After the co-pilot stabbed the captain of this plane, the flight plunged more than 14,000 feet in just 37 seconds. The injured pilot had the wherewithal to open the cockpit door, averting disaster.
4: Fox's Trey Yingston, Tel Aviv, where the Fly Dubai flight was headed.
5: Passengers jumped into action, making their way into the cockpit, subduing the pilot who was attempting to crash the jet. Even more remarkable, an Israeli plumber then pulled back the yoke to prevent the plane from diving further.
10: There were no pilots on the seats. One was on the floor, the other on the equipment. Another person walked in with me. I grabbed the attacker, I strangled him, and pulled him out. I pulled the control yoke.
4: Two off-duty pilots on board helped land the plane. Also in Saudi Arabia, the attacker's in custody. There's a search at sea after a helicopter crash left two people dead, two injured.
12: And one more is still missing after a medevac helicopter crashed into the water off of the coast of California last night. Officials revealing the chopper went down shortly after taking off from Catalina Island. The LA County Fire Department says the person who remains missing is a patient who was being transported off of the island.
4: Fox's Molly Line. A convicted murderer Tennessee tried to execute last night is still alive. Krista Pike survived two lethal injections.
13: When the curtains closed the final time at 8:05, we could consistently hear her snoring, and then it kind of developed into a snore squeak and then a snore. And even at 8:53, when the microphone was cut off, we could still hear snoring.
4: Tori Gessner was a media witness. Pike's now in a hospital. Tennessee's governor wants an investigation into what went wrong, postponing the state's next planned execution later this year. 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
18: Good morning, I'm Brian Berner with this WXTK News Update. Three states are asking the U.S. Supreme Court to strike down Massachusetts' abortion shield law. Alabama, Arkansas, and Louisiana say that the law protects providers who mail abortion pills into states where abortion is banned. Attorney General Andrea Joy Campbell and Governor Healey say that while abortion remains legal in the state of Massachusetts, access will be protected. The town of Barnstable is asking all Precinct 1 voters to check their mail-in ballots because some may have received an incorrect ballot. Officials say that the ballots that read Precinct 1 are correct for use in this special town election, and voters receiving the right ballots are asked to complete it and return it by mail or use the ballot drop box at Town Hall by October 13th. They say that voters that received an incorrect ballot that does not say Precinct 1 should call the town clerk's office before 4 p.m. on Monday, October 5th, to receive the correct ballot. Authorities say that voters who receive the wrong mail-in ballots and don't have the correct one by 4 p.m. on Monday will have to vote in person on October 13th. Barnstable's Fire Department is receiving federal funding. Tory Gates reports.
19: The agency is receiving nearly $1.4 million through FEMA. The Staffing for Adequate Fire and Emergency Response Grant will provide partial funding to help add 6 new career firefighter positions. SAFER grants are designed to fund departments directly to increase or maintain the number of trained firefighters in a given community. The award is subject to local acceptance and funding processes. I'm Tory Gates.
18: And in sports, the Red Sox season is over. The Yankees beat the Red Sox 9-2 last night in Game 2 of their best-of-three AL Wild Card Series in the Bronx, ending the Red Sox 2026 season. I'm Brian Berner, News Radio 95, WXTK.
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20: Heavier traffic on Route 6 at 134 in South Dennis. Pockets of busier traffic along 28 between Falmouth and Hyannis. No reported crashes, but expect heavier backups at the Bourne and Sagamore bridges. 5 to 10 minute delays. I'm Gina Genesis. Have a safe commute.
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30: Now, your look at the 1 degree Outside Weather Network forecast for Cape Cod and the islands.
22: Clouds burn off, giving way to sunshine today. I'm 1 degree Outside Weather Network meteorologist Danielle Noyce. A stray sprinkle is possible. Highs in the low 70s. Breezy southwest wind 10 to 20 miles per hour. A few clouds with patchy fog possible tonight. Lows in the lower 60s. Tomorrow, a late summer feel. Mix of sun and clouds. Highs 70 to 75. Gusts out of the southwest around 30 miles per hour. Chance of an evening and overnight passing shower. Then sunshine on Saturday with highs around 65.
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0: Welcome back, everybody. Good morning. I'm Ed Lambert. About 7 minutes after 8 o'clock on October 1st. Can you believe it? September in the rearview mirror. It's amazing to me how sometimes how time flies. Before you know it, we'll be talking about Thanksgiving, Halloween, Thanksgiving. God bless us all. Good morning. 508-775-9985. Email me, ed@95wxtk.com. You know, next Tuesday, on October 6th, at the Falmouth Public Library, they got a speaker coming in at 7 o'clock at the night, Lisa Lenau. Lisa is... been involved with about electric bills, about electricity, what's going on in Massachusetts. I'm pleased to have with me right now John Densler. John, good morning. And you wrote me an email talking about Lisa coming in to Falmouth. Thanks for joining me this morning. What is it all about, John?
23: Well, electricity has gotten extremely expensive in Massachusetts, but not everywhere. I have a friend who spends the winter in Florida and the summer in Yarmouth. He's really serious economist kind of guy. Florida is less than 15 cents a kilowatt hour. Massachusetts is about 37 cents a kilowatt hour. Have you looked at your electric bill recently?
0: Yeah. Yeah. I know. You know what it is, John? It's through the roof, and we're being told, don't worry, be happy. The governor's doing this, the governor's doing that. Your electric bill is going to come down. It isn't. And it, from what you said with Florida, it's more than double what the people in Florida are paying per kilowatt hour.
23: That's right. And they primarily use natural gas. We used to spend the winters in Florida ourselves. And if you go down to Fort Myers, you're going to see, I think, five large natural gas turbines. And they provide a great deal of the electrical energy for the west coast of Florida. The only one I know on the Cape is in Sandwich near the marina. And there is a separate gas line that supplies that. But even more frustrating is that there are some environmentalists who, as part of the Cape Cod replacement, that's what it is, they propose to limit the supply of gas to homes here in Massachusetts to what the current rate is. Mm-hmm. Now, I don't know about you, but when we had the January storm, we didn't have power from about 15 minutes after midnight on Monday to Thursday morning. And all of my neighbors did pretty well because they had natural gas generators. And, you know, when the power came on, the generator ran for a little while, make sure it was there, and then it turned off. But this group is dead set against anything that has a carbon in it. And they're all for heat. They're all for things that don't produce carbon dioxide.
0: Yeah, yeah.
23: But what they don't know is with the heat pump, the carbon dioxide is produced at the generating station. And if you look at a systems analysis, the heat pump has a SEER of about 3, and the efficiency of the natural gas plant is somewhat less than 50%, and then you've got other losses in the system. So there's a net, the net out of carbon dioxide production is infinitesimal, and these guys don't realize it. And the Cape Cod Commission.
0: Go ahead, John. Yeah, go ahead.
23: The Cape Cod Commission needs to have people write and say we don't want to limit the natural gas supply on the Cape, because do you want to be forced, if you put a new house, to have a heat pump?
0: No, no. But they're doing it right now. Mass Save and all the money that's coming in. Everybody wants a heat pump. We put heat pumps in the place we're in right now. Right, new construction, John. Heat pump. The heat pump does not heat in the wintertime. It doesn't. It does not heat. It's great for air conditioning. It does not heat in the wintertime. If you get the home up to 68 or 70 degrees, it helps it maintain that, but it'll never do it itself. And we're being sent this crapola about from Healy and everybody else and Mass Save, which costs us millions of dollars every year to put in heat pumps, mandatory heat pumps. Now, what I'm concerned about is I was talking to the bridge people yesterday, Lisa Penwoski, about the relocation of the gas pipelines under the canal, 18 to 20 inch pipelines, whatever they were. And when you talk about the people here on the Cape limiting the amount of gas coming through the pipelines, is that what you're saying, that they will not
23: Yes.
0: allow it to be coming
23: what
0: in?
23: What they're
0: going to
23: do is limit the diameter of the new pipe is put in by the, I think Algonquin Gas is the person who's going to be doing this, the company that's going to be doing this. And the difficulty is that basically the greenies, anything that increases the supply of natural gas, they're against. In fact, they're against natural gas, period.
0: Period. I mean, Healy shut them off. Yeah, I know. The two pipelines.
23: You want to be frosted even more? This is from Mass Fiscal, and the Clean Heat Standards requires that natural gas, oil, and propane suppliers meet government-set climate quotas for the clean heat services, such as heat pumps and electrification upgrades. If suppliers cannot meet these quotas, they must purchase compliant credits, costs that are passed directly on you, the taxpayer. Independent analysis found the new tax on home heating fuels raises home heating bills by $255 to $425 per year for families.
0: Okay.
23: Now, if you think by the electric bill you're being will be frosted, think about having, if you have gas heat like we do, and we have high efficiency gas heat, raising this, your only approach then is to burn wood.
0: Mm-hmm.
23: Do you want to do that?
0: Yeah. No, I, you know, John, whatever, all is this is what the type of thing, this information, is that what's coming out next week, next Tuesday night at the Falmouth Public Library?
23: Oh, yeah. Lisa is going to explain why we have the additions to the electric bills that we have now, and even more frosting is it's going to get worse.
0: Yeah.
23: The Eversource, for example, had a presentation in Falmouth here, which is available online. If you want to find out, I'll privately send you the URL. But it's spending $1 billion a year to upgrade the electric network because it's assuming that we're all going to have electric cars, we're all going to have electric heat pumps, and this study by the Greenies, I just asked for a Freedom of Information Act. Who paid for this? It's about an inch thick publication. They make the assumption we're all going to go along with this.
0: Yeah.
23: And the only thing it can remind me of is a totalitarian state run by some Greenies. And the funding of all these Greenies, if you really want to find out about that, Robert Bryce is a energy reporter, and he has, I think, 5 books or something like that, and talks about the money that's behind all these environmental organizations.
0: Let me ask you a question. When are we the people going to be able to say no to whatever it may be coming down the line, whatever commission, whatever reporting? When are we going to be able to put on the table one for one and get the facts out there that we are going to be paying through our noses so much more than people in any other place across the country? When, John, are we going to be able to say that? When are we going to, the public, going to be able to come and say the answer to the question is no, we don't want it?
23: Well, the first thing we need to do is get rid of Healy. I have proposed to some of my colleagues that what we ought to do is make a cartoon of Healy with a Pinocchio nose, because the amount of misinformation is incredible. Worse, the net zero mandate was supposed to be provided by Climate Chief Hoffer. She has left her job with that report unfinished. Maybe it's not unfinished. I hear through the grapevine that it is being held in secret. And the Healy administration does not want to release any dollar signs on what this net zero program is going to cost us. Now, some people have taken a look at what would happen if we, instead of this heavy
0: reliance
23: on heat pumps and such, if we went to a natural gas fueled economy instead of the way we're heading, or we went to a combination of natural gas and nuclear plants, Oh, do you know you can't build a nuclear plant in Massachusetts? Do you realize it's illegal?
0: Yeah, I know, and they haven't changed. And Healy hasn't changed that. She said her energy people, Tapper and everybody else, are going to be looking at that. They're full of crap. Right now, what we need a bunch of small Japanese style that they've developed small nuclear reactors all over the place. That's all we need from an environmental and from a standpoint of the economy. We're looking forward to Lisa next Tuesday night, John, at the Falmouth Public Library. Is it what time?
23: Public Library at 7 o'clock. We'll have signs outside the library so you can see where the meeting to the Herman Room is, and we'll be welcoming up to 60 people to come and join us. But you know, if you don't write letters of protest, which we're doing in regard to the Cape gas pipeline, if you sit back with your beer and watch football games, the world is not going to change. You got to get out, and you got to really make an issue of it. And I'm willing to speak out, but the people like me who will speak out are mostly retired people. Because if you're working for HUI or you're working for any of the other science-based organizations, if you spoke like that, they would cut you off like you wouldn't believe.
0: Yeah, I know.
23: We tried to get an honest debate in Falmouth between the people
0: Debate in the town of Falmouth?
23: An honest debate. Yes. Yeah. And the people from Woods Hole would refuse to debate Richard Lindzen, MIT professor, who's been involved in this. He's a really smart guy. He predicted why the wind in the tropics changes direction every other year. And they don't want to... This is like a religion. You're dealing with religious zealots, and it's the only way I can see. And the only way to deal with religious zealots is you gotta really embarrass them. This woman who pushed for the closure of Pilgrim Plant, she's so afraid of radiation. And I'm willing to bet she has no idea about the technical aspects of radiation. I hope she never eats bananas, because bananas are radioactive. Did you
0: know
23: that?
0: So are carrots. What the hell? Snow peas. Keep it going, John. Hey, thanks for joining us this morning.
23: Thanks for giving us a little publicity. I really appreciate it.
0: Right.
23: And we've got to keep... The only way to keep the politicians honest is when their campaigns come out, you ask them pointed questions.
0: That makes them
23: not look very bright.
0: Yeah, or they'll run away from the questions like Healy does all the time. John Densler, thanks for joining us this morning. Tell Lisa to stay in touch, all right? Let us know how
23: it
0: goes.
23: I will do that.
0: Next Wednesday. Appreciate it. All right, take care, John. I'm Ed Lambert. Quick break. I'll be right back. Hang on.
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6: In baseball, only one wild card series remains as the White Sox swept the Astros with a 7-3 Game 2 win. The Yankees scored 9 runs for the second straight day, eliminating the Red Sox 9-2 in Game 2. And the Padres finished off the Cubs 4-1 to move on. In the one series that remains, the Phillies got back-to-back homers by Kyle Schwarber and Bryce Harper in the 8th inning to tie the Braves at 3. And Alec Boehm won it with an opposite field shot in the 10th. Game 3 has been moved to tonight at 8 Eastern on NBC and Peacock. And in the NFL, disgruntled Pittsburgh cornerback Joey Porter Jr. is headed to Dallas for 2 future draft picks. Porter has not played a snap this season as he's still recovering from a back injury. The Steelers are in Cleveland tonight for Thursday Night Football, 8:15 Eastern on Amazon Prime Video. I'm Andy West with your iHeartRadio Sports Report.
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0: Welcome back, everybody. I'm Ed Lambert, 26 minutes after 8 o'clock. Let's go. Thanks for John Densler for joining us. Lisa Lenau will be at the next Tuesday, 7 p.m., Falmouth Public Library, discussing this issue specifically. Let's go to Brewster. Jim, good morning. You're in XTK. How you doing, Jim?
1: I'm doing great, Ed. How you doing today?
0: I'm fine. Thanks.
1: Hey, I just want to chime in on the mini splits. And so within the last 15 years, Mitsubishi perfected them. And before, they were only good to like 20 degrees.
0: Yeah.
1: And the newer ones are good down. They're 70% efficient down to 30 below zero. And we put them in a lot of houses now, and they work great. They're about the same efficiency and cost as using propane heat.
0: Yeah.
1: So I personally like them. We have two in our house. They work great. I use a wood stove a lot too, but I mean, we don't have crazy bills. But it's funny. I have a house in Vermont, and Vermont has a co-op, and the people actually own the power company. I never get a bill over $30, and it's just crazy what this state, how bad this state is, Ed.
0: I know, and just let me clarify one thing that I did say about the splits. We've got three in our house, and the two that work in different rooms work phenomenal. They really do. The one where we have a main problem is the main living area, and I think that the mini split was undersized for the square footage and volume of that area to begin with, so that we bring it up with the stove, and they can maintain it. But but you're right. It probably, the other two rooms are very efficient, but the split, due to the size of the room and the volume, just can't handle it. As far as the co-op, I mean, that sounds like a terrific way of, but never going to happen here in Massachusetts, Jim, you know?
1: No. And it's funny because now you build a new house, you can't have, they don't want you to have any natural gas in anything. So you build a new house, you just gotta wait until you get your occupancy permit, and then you gotta put it in afterwards because they don't want any fossil fuels at all, which is such,
0: I know,
1: you know what. But
0: I know.
1: Anyway,
0: I had a phenomenal wood stove, and I'm gonna get another one day. I'm just gonna put it in. I'm not gonna get a permit for it or anything.
1: Oh no, you can get a permit for it. You want to do it because if you have a fire or something, you have a problem. But once you get your CO, there's nothing they can do. You can't do it before then.
0: Before this,
1: permit.
0: And
1: yeah.
0: How screwed up is that? You know,
1: it's right. Oh no, it's crazy. It's crazy. All right, Ed. Thank you so much.
0: Thanks, Jim. Or you take it easy. Thanks for the call. 508-775-9985. 8:30, time for a quick break for the news. I'm Ed Lambert. I'll be right back.
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3: Good morning. I'm Brian Berner with this WXTK news update. The town of Falmouth is reminding shellfishers that bay scallops are available for recreational and commercial harvesting beginning today. Official note, however, that the recent storm-related closures affecting the taking of other shellfish species will remain in effect until further notice. Officials say an update will be posted as soon as the Massachusetts Division of Marine Fisheries provides opening dates for the 2027 oyster season. And in sports, the Red Sox season is over. The Yankees beat the Red Sox in Game 2 of their best-of-three AL wildcard series in the Bronx last night, 9-2, which ended the Sox' 2026 season. The Yankees now move on to visit the Tampa Bay Rays for Game 1 on Saturday, with first pitch scheduled for 6:30 p.m. I'm Brian Berner, News Radio 95, WXTK.
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5: A trade in the NFL. ESPN reports the Steelers are sending DB Joey Porter Jr. to the Cowboys for future sixth and second round draft picks. The Steelers visit the Browns tonight. The Falcons are signing defensive tackle Jervon Dexter to a four-year extension. Dexter was acquired in a deal with the Bears back in August. And Patriots quarterback Drake May is dealing with a shoulder injury, but May says he's fine and will play when the Pats meet the Bills Sunday. I'm Matt McCoy.
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0: we'll share the story of one of the greatest comedians to ever live, Rodney Dangerfield. 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
2: A six-minute delay in Falmouth on 151 East between North Falmouth Highway and the Mashpee Rotary. Expect that construction zone. Plus another construction slowdown in Dennis on 28 between routes 134 and 132, but no crashes. I'm Gina Genesis.
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1: Now, your look at the 1 degree outside weather network forecast for Cape Cod and the islands.
5: Clouds burn off, giving way to sunshine today. I'm 1 degree outside Weather Network meteorologist Danielle Noyes. A stray sprinkle is possible. Highs in the low 70s. Breezy southwest wind 10 to 20 miles per hour. A few clouds with patchy fog possible tonight. Lows in the lower 60s. Tomorrow, a late summer feel. Mix of sun and clouds. Highs 70 to 75. Gusts out of the southwest around 30 miles per hour. Chance of an evening and overnight passing shower. Then sunshine on Saturday with highs around 65.
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0: Welcome back, everybody. I'm Ed Lambert. 25 minutes in front of 9 o'clock, 508-775-9985. Email me, edit95wxtk.com, about this energy stuff. Dennis is right. He said, Ed, this email I sent you a while ago about the net zero mandate for the Commonwealth of Massachusetts, the green energy full steam ahead. It's the Clean Energy and Climate Plan for 2050. We've talked about it before, Dennis, and with Mass Fiscal and everyone else, the plan has got to be stopped and changed, period. Let's head over to Suzanne Conley. Suzanne, good morning. Thanks for holding. How you doing, Suzanne?
1: Oh, yeah, sure. Good morning, Ed. Thanks for having me on. I'm really glad you talked with John Densler. He's a great guy, and he's been beating the drum for a while over there in Falmouth, which is a pretty brave thing to do, if you ask me. And I've been to a couple of the sessions. But I just wanted to let people know there is hope. Someone gave Mike Minogue my phone number. He called and wanted to know all about our fight against cable landings here in Barnstable, which is 100% more than anyone in the Healey administration has ever done in terms of reaching out to talk to us about what's going on here in Barnstable.
0: Right, right.
1: And I will tell you that he understands that this state's energy policy is absolutely fakada. He knows that. And he has ideas about how to reverse course on this, or at least change course. And he's extremely well-informed. He has a full set of knowledge about the effects on the ocean. Now he understands what's happening here on land. And he's all about small modular reactors, getting that 1980s mm-hmm. law overturned. And really, you know, going up against the people who continue to promote that flawed, completely flawed concept, net zero, which I was on a couple weeks ago with you, Ed, you know, explaining why net zero is a failed concept. And it's costing us the future of the state. It's a, you know, on an individual basis, Ed, our bills are sky high, but it's costing us the future of Massachusetts to continue down this road. So I had great optimism going forward. We've got to get this guy in office. We've got to get him elected. We've got to get that nut out of there. She's the worst governor I've ever known, lived in Massachusetts all my life. She's just a disaster. So, you know, if you're a Democrat, unenrolled, and you understand how bad the course has been, please, please vote for Mike Minogue in November.
0: I think I'm glad that Mike had a chance to sit down and talk with you, Suzanne, about all of this and understand, especially the net zero, because that everything is based upon the 2030, 2050 plan, which is going to drive. It's an impossible plan, and at some point in time, the powers that be, whether it be under Healey or the people under Healey that are pushing this, they don't know what the hell they're talking about, and it blows me away that they continue to feel that this is the only way to go, whereas with the small reactors is a partial solution, but we got to get rid of the green energy mandate for 2050, the clean energy.
1: Yeah, absolutely. We have to reverse all this net zero stuff, but I haven't had a chance to let you know, on the fourth day of the storm we just went through, it was my turn to do the EMF readings at Colville Beach, and we've been doing this for almost 2 years now. We have never, ever gone over there after they started generating some power from Vineyard Wind. We've never gone over there and not detected EMF from their cables in the parking lot at Colville or along the duct bank that goes, you know, out to Independence Drive. I have 2 meters. The first one could not detect a power line. That I was so shocked, I actually got my second meter out. They're calibrated. Yeah. And the second meter agreed. There was zero power coming from Vineyard Wind during the fourth day of that storm. To me, what that illustrated, Ed, we're betting on an energy generation system that is not reliable, it's intermittent, it's inefficient, it's costing us, like I say, I'm now saying it's the future of the Commonwealth is what this ridiculous push is costing us. And until we get and, you know, get right and do what the rest of the country is doing, which is to move toward small modular reactors, right, while natural gas continues to power our homes, nothing is going to be right in terms of cost and reliability. And that's the big thing about offshore wind. It is not reliable. And, you know, when you really take a look at how much is it providing, it's less than 1%, that Vineyard Wind project. I explained to Mike Minogue how, you know, she keeps talking about 800,000 homes. That is such BS. I'm sorry, but that's how I describe it. She knows darn well this is not powering 800,000 homes. Then she says it's driving down costs. I'd like to know how, Ed, because our costs in our household keep going up every single month. So I was really glad to hear John and a whole bunch of us are pushing back, and everybody should push back at this point, everyone.
0: I'm hoping at some point in time the chances of getting Healy out they're slim, but it's possible. It is possible that Minogue can get in if we have enough of the independents, the unenrolled, and voting for him. And some of the moderate Democrats, too, that can see the worthlessness of this of the green energy 2030, 2050 net zero. Not many of them really want to admit that that's because they don't want to look like complete fools, Suzanne, and that's part of the problem.
1: Well, I always tell people our group, SCDB, you know, Save Greater Dawson Beach, is nonpartisan. We have people from all of the political, you know, spectrum on our group, completely convinced that we're in the wrong direction here when it comes to energy policy in Massachusetts. And that's important to remind people that, you know, you go in that voting booth and you vote for the person who's going to get us out of this pickle that Maura Healey and her type, Michael Barrett, Senator Michael Barrett, he thinks he's the Al Gore of Massachusetts. Yeah. He's been pushing these bills. She's been signing them. It's like there's a new energy bill every 6 months, Ed. And it's worse and worse and worse, and it's costing us more and more and more. We have to change course. And that will happen with Mike. I will tell you, I did say to him, you're closing the gap. I'm praying for you, you know, and that's true because, you know, as Tim's been reporting, that the polls are getting better. And I think by November, people are really going to be aware that we have a choice, and it's a good choice, and it will get us back on track. And that's what's important. So I'm just going to second everything John said, and yep. Okay.
0: We got to keep pushing, Suzanne. And you know, I appreciate the more information and the more people that are talking about it. A lot of people don't believe us. All right, there are plenty of people out there. You should see the emails I get about what a whack job I am, what you are. Anybody that's not going along with Healy doesn't know what they're talking about. The problem is they won't come out and debate it publicly at all. All right.
1: I'm more and more convinced that that group of agitators is smaller than we think. They're just super loud on social media and with emails and such. And we should just, you know, hold our fire until November and then, you know, do the right thing and get rid of Healy. And, you know, then they can scream till they make themselves deaf as far as I'm concerned. But same thing with the Montano's restaurant. This is a small group of people, and they can't be running us into ruin. So, but anyway, that's my political
0: good
1: thing
0: enough
1: for the day, Ed. And,
0: thanks, Suzanne.
1: We'll keep,
0: all right, you
1: we'll
0: take
1: keep
0: care.
1: We'll keep fighting. Talk to you later. Bye-bye.
0: All right. 508-775-9985. Email me at 95wxtk.com. James Emanuel Beach said, Ed, you're talking about the mini splits? Well, I got to tell you, I got a mini split, Ed. I use it for air conditioning and dehumidifying. It is worthless for heating. I have a high-efficiency gas burner and a big old iron radiators and stay so warm it isn't funny. Well, James, we found out that our mini-split just doesn't hack it, at least the one we have for the main house. It just won't do it. All right? Just won't do it. JD, my suggestion is, JD, get on your, send an email directly to Suzanne Conley and explain to her, JD, why you think she's living in a fantasy world. Go ahead and do that, JD. Have a real conversation with somebody who knows what they're talking about rather than just sitting back and throwing arrows and not knowing what the hell you're talking about. Dennis, I'd add the link to the mandate, the zero mandate, is amazing when you sit and try to read that, the Clean Energy and Climate Plan for 2050. You're not going to be able to buy a car in the Commonwealth of Massachusetts. I realize that, and you're right on that, Dennis, totally. 508-775-9985. Email me at 95WXTK.com. Let me take a quick break. I'll be back right after this. Hang on.
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15: When people imagine what a day of work looks like in California, many think of tech workers and hoodies overusing words like synergy. 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And 300 million pounds of the world's best food are grown in our fields and shipped from our ports to kitchen tables across the globe. You see, California is more than just generative AI in Silicon Valley. It's a manufacturing and agricultural hub that, as a single state, represents the world's fourth largest economy. An economy that is proudly producing the products and services the rest of America depends on. How's that for synergy? It's just another day in CA.

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6: Kayla, I was thinking, the iHeart push for NFL. Wouldn't it be great if they had tailored that to specific cities, teams, areas? Have the Patriots, Anyway. That doesn't happen. All right. 508-775-9985. Email me at 95wxtk.com. Dennis said, Ed, the plan, the fossil fuels plan, impossible goal for the clean energy mandate by 2050, eliminate all fossil fuels. It's not realistic. They also could ban the sale of new cars powered by any fossil fuel as of 2035. It's only in 8 years, 9 years. It's not going to happen. I know, Dennis. They're a bunch of crazy people. Jack said that brilliant lady Suzanne Connelly is right about offshore wind and it's unreliable. It's not surprising that during the nor'easter she couldn't detect EMFs during the storm. Those wind farms lock down the blades when the wind picks up too fast, which I believe is either 28 or 31 knots. It's insanity to rely on these in this area. Texas had multiple deaths relying on their windmills during a freak winter snowstorm. We get worse weather and relying on this tech. The mini nuclear reactors are cleaner, more reliable, can be scaled up or down in power and output. You're right, Jack. And listeners said, I completely agree with Suzanne and everything she's saying, but it's definitely an uphill battle for Mike. The average electricity bill is about $200 a month. In the winter, can pretty much double. It's too much. It needs to change. I know a person who's working with the wind farm people in a low-level position. He makes $500 a day. There's so much money being spread around by these politicians that they are literally buying people's support. Until we get control of the checkbook, we'll continue to lose, just like the Red Sox. Got to get out there and fight for Minogue. And Brian said Suzanne Connelly is 100% correct. The social media backlash from the left against reasonable conservative opinion is real. And it's really that comprehensive. In Massachusetts, New Jersey, and New York, it'll seem extra strong given the useful idiots will clap and nod along. The full term signing celebration of abortion. Remember that? Suzanne is right. It's probably not as prevalent as it seems here. But these posters, never, especially opposing the meeting at Montano's, would never say this to anyone's face. Sadly, there are enough lunatics out there to take the warning seriously, but we've got to stand up to those with keyboard courage, or all is lost. Like that, Brian. Keyboard courage. 508-775-9985. Email me at 95wxtk.com. Bob, I asked you to try to get in touch with city town clerk for the town of Barnesville about the ballots. Were you able to do so? What did you find out?
7: I found out that Ann is off for a week, and there really isn't
6: Wait,
7: anybody.
6: Wait, say that again?
7: Ann Clerk.
6: The town clerk?
7: Ann Clerk, town clerk, is off until the 6th of October, and there really isn't anybody else who could discuss it with us.
6: So you asked them, is there anybody else that could come on and tell us how, in fact, Precinct 1 got the wrong ballot? And
7: there's no one
6: there that could talk about it? Is that right?
7: Yes.
6: And the town clerk is out until the day after Drop Dead Day?
7: Until right? October 6th.
6: Until October 6th. Unbelievable. That it really is unbelievable. And you ought to get back in. After you found out what they did, you should have gone back in for a day. Bo said, if the wrong ballots, Ed, were sent to the people who live in Precinct 1 in the town of Barnesville, then they must have gotten a ballot for what? Precinct 13. Those are the only two ballot precincts that are voting in the special election on the 13th. So that's the only other ballot in. So if someone from Precinct 1 fills out the ballot for Precinct 13 and mail it in, wouldn't that affect the outcome of the whole race unfairly? Yes, it would, Bo. Well, Ed, I'd like to hear from Ann Quirk about how they're going to handle that situation. Are they going to check every Precinct 13 ballot to make sure that the voter really lives in Precinct 13? I understand people are human and people make mistakes, but geez, it seems that town of Barnesville has way too many voting irregularities. I'm telling you, Bo, I don't know about you, but if I were the town clerk and nobody else can talk about it, I'd have my back in there again. Ballots that read Precinct 1 are correct for the town special town election. However, if you received a ballot and it doesn't have Precinct 1 on it, then it's the wrong ballot. Voters receiving the right ballot got to get in to drop it off by the 13th voting day. People that received a ballot that does not say Precinct 1 should call the town clerk's office before 4 p.m. on Monday the 5th to receive the correct ballot. But the town clerk's not going to be back in until the 6th. But the people have until the 4th to get the right ballot in. Oh, boy. Come on, you guys. Something's got to give. There's got to be assistant town clerk that can handle this. Explain what happened. But they said no to you, Bob, right?
7: Yes.
6: 508-775-9985. Phone numbers to reach me. I don't get it. Good luck to the Precinct 1 and Precinct 13 in the town of Barnesville. I'm Ed Lambert. 9 o'clock coming up. I'll be back.
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8: Praising the passengers who prevented a disaster in flight. I'm Dave Anthony, Fox News.
9: We could be sitting today in a 9/11 tragedy, mm-hmm. With bodies scattered in the desert. And they did because of the courage of these people.
8: Israeli Prime Minister Benjamin Netanyahu just told Fox the co-pilot who stabbed the captain and tried to crash the fly Dubai flight to Tel Aviv yesterday is from Oman and is under a terror investigation.
9: We know that he underwent Islamist radical indoctrination. That appears to be something we're gathering from the information, his personal information.
8: Now he's in custody after passengers intervened and stopped him. The injured pilot's in stable condition at a hospital. Two people are dead, two injured after a medevac helicopter crash near Catalina Island off California's coast last night. Another still missing, being searched for at sea. Krista Pike is still alive, but she wasn't supposed to be. The convicted murderer survived two injections that were supposed to be lethal last night in Tennessee.
10: Krista Gil Pike continued to blink on and off. She was smiling. She let out a couple of laughs during this process. I saw a tear roll down her right eye. And then she said, one spot is really throbbing.
8: Will Puckett was a media witness. Pike is now in a hospital. Tennessee's governor wants an investigation, postponing the next planned execution. The State Department of Corrections says they followed every step of the protocol. President Trump will hit the road today, trying to help Republicans keep control of Congress in the November elections.
11: The president kicking off his 32-day blitz in the Lone Star State. He's heading to the Peterbilt Motors factory in Denton today, where he'll be highlighting what he argues is a manufacturing boom.
8: Fox's Jackie Hunrick at the White House. After Texas, the president will hold a rally in Oklahoma. In a new AP poll, just 17% approve of the president's handling of the economy. And in a close Senate race in Michigan, a Fox News poll gives progressive Democrat Abdul El-Sayed a one-point lead over Republican Mike Rogers among likely voters. 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
14: Good morning, I'm Brian Berner with this WXTK News Update. 3 states are asking the U.S. Supreme Court to strike down Massachusetts' abortion shield law. Alabama, Arkansas, and Louisiana say that the law protects providers who mail abortion pills into states where abortion is banned. Attorney General Andrea Joy Campbell and Governor Healey say that while abortion remains legal in the state of Massachusetts, access will be protected. The town of Barnstable is asking all Precinct 1 voters to check their mail-in ballots because some may have received an incorrect ballot. Officials say that the ballots that read Precinct 1 are correct for use in this special town election, and voters receiving the right ballots are asked to complete it and return it by mail or use the ballot drop box at Town Hall by October 13th. They say that voters that received an incorrect ballot that does not say Precinct 1 should call the town clerk's office before 4 p.m. on Monday, October 5th, to receive the correct ballot. Authorities say that voters who receive the wrong mail-in ballots and don't have the correct one by 4 p.m. on Monday will have to vote in person on October 13th. Barnstable's Fire Department is receiving federal funding. Tory Gates reports.
15: The agency is receiving nearly $1.4 million through FEMA. The Staffing for Adequate Fire and Emergency Response Grant will provide partial funding to help add 6 new career firefighter positions. SAFER grants are designed to fund departments directly to increase or maintain the number of trained firefighters in a given community. The award is subject to local acceptance and funding processes. I'm Tory Gates.
14: And in sports, the Red Sox season is over. The Yankees beat the Red Sox 9-2 last night in Game 2 of their best-of-3 AL wildcard series in the Bronx, ending the Red Sox 2026 season. I'm Brian Berner, News Radio 95, WXTK.
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19: No crashes across the Cape, but expect slower traffic through construction zones in Sandwich and in Falmouth. 3A has a slowdown between Scenic Highway and Samoset Street. So does 151 East between North Falmouth Highway and Mashpee Rotary. I'm Gina Genesis.
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0: Now, your look at the 1 degree outside weather network forecast for Cape Cod and the islands.
22: Clouds burn off, giving way to sunshine today. I'm 1 degree outside Weather Network meteorologist Danielle Noyce. A stray sprinkle is possible. Highs in the low 70s, breezy southwest wind 10 to 20 miles per hour. A few clouds with patchy fog possible tonight. Lows in the lower 60s. Tomorrow, a late summer feel. Mix of sun and clouds. Highs 70 to 75. Gusts out of the southwest around 30 miles per hour. Chance of an evening and overnight passing shower. Then sunshine on Saturday with highs around 65.
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0: Welcome back, everybody. I'm Ed Lambert. It's about 7 minutes after 9 o'clock. 508. Bob, I got an echo. 508-775-9985. 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Let me clarify one thing about the town of Barnesville. On October 13th, they got a special election for two precinct councilors. In precinct one, Kathy Ledeck and Cindy Martin are the two that are running for the seat on the town council for precinct one, replacing Gordon Starr. Precinct 13, you have Jen Cullum and Alan Feltham are going to be running for precinct 13 in the town of Barnesville on October 13th. There's a screw-up on sending out the ballots to the people in precinct one. I don't know how many registered voters are in precinct one. I'm going to guess maybe 200 to 300. I don't know. But according to the news reports and according to what I've read, the wrong ballots were sent out to precinct one people. That means the ballot that they got probably is a ballot for precinct 13. People may have already sent in their ballot, figuring, what the hell? I got to tell you right now, I don't get. I would have called in an emergency meeting and to get this squared away. It's not the problem with the town of Falmouth. We've had it before, and. Peggy said, Ed, I don't know. Bob, you told Bob to call the town hall. Ann Quirk is not there. Somebody could call her in a newsflash that she probably already knows. There are a thing called telephones. She should be able to straighten this out. Or maybe the town clerk's office is just playing dodgeball with Bob. I don't get that. Bob, did you get that feeling? About the town clerk?
1: No, not really. Just straightforward and answered me, and that was it, yeah.
0: There wasn't any hesitation
1: or anything like that.
0: And there's nobody else that can talk to you about it.
1: Mm-hmm.
0: Oh, wait a minute. Yeah, is that a yes?
1: Right, yes.
0: Nobody else can talk to you about it.
1: No.
0: Tim said a few times that I've heard Ann Quirk on the town clerk of Martell speak on your show. I like her. She seems all right, seems like fine, decent human being, but she's obviously watched two elections. She needs to explain this or something's wrong. I get it, Tim. I don't get it either. And I'm surprised that somebody in the town hasn't said, okay, well, what's going on? I don't get it either. But anyway, we'll try to follow up with it a little bit later today, see if we get some answers. I feel bad for the people in the town of Barnesville that are voting in Precinct 1 or Precinct 13. And how do you, if you've already sent in your ballot, you're screwed. You sent in the wrong ballot. I don't know. From someone in Yarmouth, they said, "Wait a minute, what's going on in the town of Barnesville, Ed?" All right, the elevator's broken. If you're disabled, you can't get to the town clerk's office. How are those people increasing in 1 and 13? Are they disabled to vote? Did anybody see if Ann Quirk is stuck in the vault? Remember they can't get a locksmith for 2 weeks? I don't know. Remember the town of Dennis made Chris Flanagan an incumbent when he was running against Tracy Post for an open seat? Remember in the town of Yarmouth, they only sent half of the primary ballots out and the other half the special election, the Yarmouth selectmen? What's going on with the town clerks? I don't know. But I got to tell you, with all due respect, to me, whether it be the town of Yarmouth, the town of Dennis, the attention to detail needed sending out ballots to the wrong people, sending out the wrong ballots to the right people, making Chris Flanagan an incumbent when he wasn't against Tracy Post, all of this is unsatisfactory. You're a town clerk, get your S together, especially when it comes to voting. It's one of the most important jobs, to me, a town clerk has. 508-775-9985. Email me, edit95wxtk.com. Hey, did you hear about trouble in River City? You remember we talked about Andrea Campbell? You know, her husband and the other guy? They got that $2 billion project, Liberty Junction in Springfield. Remember that? And everybody said, oh, no, everything's right. And, oh, no, we're okay and nothing's going wrong and nothing's happening. Guess what? They got a problem in Springfield with Andrea Campbell's husband and partner on the $2 billion sweet deal that they've already got. I was reading the Globe this morning. They got problems not only with zoning, but with land issues. See, the two guys, Liberty Junction people, Andrea Campbell's former felon husband that's part of it now, they don't have control over the site where they want to build the courthouse in Springfield. Some of it is owned land by the city, so they don't have control over it. The other thing is they're not conforming to the right zoning issues, so they don't have a sign off on it yet. This is breaking news, all right? Maura Healey's looking like a complete idiot, and so is Ayanna Campbell more and more and more. They designed the building bigger than it should have been, and not within the same bounds of where they own the land. So the developers, Andrea Campbell's husband and the other guy, are going to have to ask for a variance to move forward or lop off a substantial chunk of the architectural building's footprint and design. And the people up in Springfield were all pissed off to begin with. They didn't want the building the way it was designed anyway. So now the developers of Andrea Campbell's husband's $2 billion project is looking right at the Springfield City Council that didn't want the building to begin with, and now they have the brouhaha with the other developers that are suing them, the Springfield Redevelopment Authority trying to work with everybody. It is a freaking mess. And how does that sound, Governor Healey? And the AG, Andrea Campbell. It's unbelievable. It really is. The part of the building is on city-owned land. Apparently, they were too stupid to figure that out. The design is over-designed outside of zoning. Apparently, they were too stupid to figure that out. But they were there to try to get a piece of the $2 billion project. Bye. The courthouse is there now. It's infested with mold, rats, everybody getting sick. Good luck. We'll keep an eye on it and how this thing is going to continue on and whether or not they're going to make a fortune. Hey, Ayanna Pressley, how do you feel about it now? 508-775-9985. Email me, the husband of U.S. Representative Ayanna Pressley, John Barros, the interim head of the Mass Convention Center, all right? A venture formed by Conan Harris, the husband of Ayanna Pressley and John Barros. Good luck. The city doesn't want you. Now they got you by the you-know-what. Let's see how that works out. 508-775, I'll get more information on that in the future. 508-775-9985, email me, ed@95wxtk.com. Let me take a quick break, I'll be right back, hang on.
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9: 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And boy, oh boy, do they have a lot to say about it. 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
17: The different color noises, white noise, brown noise, pink noise. Brown noise is deeper, has lower frequencies, it's got more bass, minimalizes that higher frequency. Mm-hmm. And I didn't really know this, but apparently you can liken some of these to sounds in nature. And apparently brown noise is more akin to like a river rapid or a heavy rainfall or thunder.
18: Because there's also white noise and pink noise, you think brown noise is just named after the color brown. Wrong. There was a scientist named Robert Brown from Scotland.
17: White noise is used, aside from just sleeping, a lot of times with like noise-canceling headphones and stuff, mm-hmm. masking other sounds.
18: Pink noise is a little different. It's kind of like the compromise between white noise and brown noise.
17: As far as which one is best for sleep, there have been some very middling studies over the years. But at Oxford in 2017, they said that they fell asleep 40% faster listening to white noise, but their overall sleep was about the same.
18: Okay.
17: There was a study in 2017 from Northwestern of 13 older adults, and they said pink noise provided deeper sleep overall and improved ability to recall words.
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17: Caffeine can be really good for you and help a lot of things, and caffeine can be kind of bad for you.
18: It's a drug, and in its pure form, Chuck,
17: yeah.
18: It is a bitter-tasting crystalline powder.
17: Naturally, it's in the coffee bean and in chocolate and tea, but it's also added artificially in things like soda. Your body is enjoying the caffeine. It's blocking that adenosine. You're going to feel alert and awake. It's got that adrenaline going, and it's rewarding you with the dopamine. I mentioned the vicious cycle, the inevitable crash.
18: Right.
17: Like any stimulant drug, and you want more of it. Eventually, it's going to affect your sleep patterns. All right, how about some health benefits?
18: Right.
17: They found everything from not develop Parkinson's disease to dropping your risk of various cancers.
18: Well, coffee actually is shown to reduce your risk of diabetes.
17: 4 cups a day, 50% less chance of mouth and throat cancer.
18: You should eat more grapefruit because grapefruit contains something called narigin, and it actually slows the removal of caffeine from your brain.
17: Okay.
18: So you enjoy its effects longer.
17: Nice.
18: Yeah.
16: For the entire caffeine episode and everything else in the Stuff You Should Know universe, open the free iHeart app, search Stuff, and listen now. iHeartRadio presents Stuff You Should Know.
18: We're talking about streaming music, world-changing history that we lived through.
17: Not so long ago, people were spending a lot of money on buying CDs and physical media. We got this new thing. That was Napster. There were 27 billion transfers per month, song transfers.
18: Everything was completely upended, and Apple came along in 2003 and brought massive stability to this huge sea change. At the same time, roughly, an alternative model was developing, and that was just streaming.
17: The first legit on-demand streaming service was Rhapsody in 2001. 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Spotify comes along. They changed the game. Pandora was still trying to be kind of like radio in a way. 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But these royalties, Tidal pays the most at 1.3 cents. Apple's 0.7, YouTube Music 0.7. Spotify pays 0.4 cents per stream, same as Amazon, and then Pandora's down to 0.1. 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
0: About 25 minutes after 9. Good morning, everybody. Welcome back. I'm Ed Lambert. Voting in the town of Barnesville. Let's go to the phones. Darylin Haywood. Darylin, good morning. How you doing this morning?
1: How are you? It's nice to talk to you. I live in Plymouth now, but someone told me there was some shenanigans going on with voting again, and I was just wondering if

0: not going to let it go.
1: Sorry, I don't know what happened there.
0: I know. Dallin, good talking to you. Thanks for the call. All
1: you right, too.
0: Take it easy. 508-775-9985. 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Ayanna Pressley's husband has a problem with Springfield in the group there, the $2 billion group. Congresswoman Pressley, Attorney General Andrea Campbell, I was watching last night, and I don't know if you all saw it, but this is a huge, huge news story, in my opinion anyway, that a report finally came out from the Attorney General's office in the Commonwealth of Massachusetts. Andrea Campbell released the report, I believe, yesterday, about the Fall River, Worcester, and Springfield Diocese, about the institution of failure that allowed child abuse to occur and continue over the years. The report that she talked about last night, or yesterday afternoon rather, talked about three Catholic dioceses here in the Commonwealth, as well as the Boston Archdiocese, that allowed widespread child abuse to occur. Identifies the gaps in oversight, accountability, and transparency across three dioceses, including the Boston Archdiocese. The report it's a bombshell report. Everybody knows what's been going on. But this report said for decades, the survivors of clergy sexual abuse, including those that are no longer alive, have carried devastating consequences of abuse, while the institutions, the Catholic Church, entrusted with their care, failed to protect them. She said this report provides the first time of a public accounting of the unimaginable harm inflicted on children in the Fall River, Springfield, and Worcester diocese. Campbell told reporters yesterday that with the headlines focused also on Boston Archdiocese when the abuse was originally exposed, and that Fall River, Springfield, and Worcester were mostly ignored. Wow. Over 1,000 child victims of sexual abuse of over 270 Catholic clerics. This came way over the 300,000 pages of records and interviews with more than 100 individuals that include survivors, advocates, clergy, diocesan officials, and employees. It details how the diocese leadership failed to respond to numerous allegations of sexual abuse, failed to protect kids over decades-long time frame. And we know the reports the diocese returned priests to ministry following quote-unquote treatment, no supervision, no enforcing regulations and restrictions, concealing the reasons priests were removed from ministry, failing to consistently report allegations to law enforcement. I mean, it's a damning report. We all knew about it, but this is the first time, and it's taken forever for the report to be released. I got more on this when I come back. Quick break for the news. I'm Ed Lambert.
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3: Good morning, I'm Brian Berner with this WXTK News Update. The town of Falmouth is reminding shellfishers that bay scallops are available for recreational and commercial harvesting beginning today. Official note, however, that the recent storm-related closures affecting the taking of other shellfish species will remain in effect until further notice. Officials say an update will be posted as soon as the Massachusetts Division of Marine Fisheries provides opening dates for the 2027 oyster season. And in sports, the Red Sox season is over. The Yankees beat the Red Sox in Game 2 of their best-of-3 AL wildcard series in the Bronx last night, 9-2, which ended the Sox 2026 season. The Yankees now move on to visit the Tampa Bay Rays for Game 1 on Saturday, with first pitch scheduled for 6:30 p.m. I'm Brian Berner, News Radio 95, WXTK.

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1: 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The 26-player squad is headlined by the return of North Carolina Courage forward Ashley Sanchez, the current NWSL Golden Boot leader with 20 goals in 26 matches. 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
5: Construction delay through Buzzards Bay on US 6 East and West. Expect that construction zone between Route 25 and Front Street. The rest of the roads are still busy, but no reported crashes. Remember to use caution through any other work zones. I'm Gina Genesis.
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4: Now, your look at the 1 degree outside weather network forecast for Cape Cod and the islands.
8: Clouds burn off, giving way to sunshine today. I'm 1 degree outside Weather Network meteorologist Danielle Noyes. A stray sprinkle is possible. Highs in the low 70s. Breezy southwest wind 10 to 20 miles per hour. A few clouds with patchy fog possible tonight. Lows in the lower 60s. Tomorrow, a late summer feel. Mix of sun and clouds. Highs 70 to 75. Gusts out of the southwest around 30 miles per hour. Chance of an evening and overnight passing shower. Then sunshine on Saturday with highs around 65.
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4: 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Beep, beep,
11: beep, beep, yeah. About 24 minutes in front of 10. Good morning, everybody. Welcome back. I'm Ed Lambert. Good to have you on board. 508-775-9985. Email me at it95wxtk.com. Let's go to the cell phone. Rob in the truck. Hey, Rob, how you doing this morning?
12: Good, Ed. Good morning. I was just wondering the location of the meeting for the one-way thing that's going on tonight at 6 o'clock. I keep missing the location of that meeting.
11: Well, it's scheduled for the town council meeting tonight, Rob, at Town Hall, all right?
12: Okay.
11: Town of Barnesville, Town Hall in Hyannis. There are people that I have received information from all over the place that so many people are really upset and adamant that this has got to be put on pause, changed until they've had another look at what's going on with the one-way, two-way. But it begins at be there about 6 o'clock tonight, Town Hall on Town Hall in Hyannis for the town council meeting. A lot of people are not happy about it. A lot of people are going to be using the public comment to express their opinions about what's going on tonight.
12: Well, I was a cab driver from the mid 80s to the mid-90s for town taxi. And I'll tell you what, right now, that traffic coming from Yarmouth onto Main Street, heading towards, you know, downtown, that traffic is going to be backed up all the way. I mean, I don't know how far into Yarmouth, if they do this with the rotary, the two-way traffic coming onto Main Street, the Yarmouth Road, the big Titanic that they built right there in Yarmouth Road and Main Street. Yep. That's going to create tons of traffic. That whole intersection right there, that's what they got to pay attention to, is that Yarmouth Road, Main Street intersection. That's what's jamming everything up down there.
11: Well, it is. So, I mean, you know, you have the town hall on one side and you have the Titanic on the other, you know?
12: Exactly.
11: But no, so I mean, a lot of people, Rob, I've received phone calls over the last, we started talking about this about a week and a half ago, and I don't know how many phone calls I've got, both one or two for this whole situation, but an awful lot of the businesses against it. I mean, everybody and their brother. The Cape Cod Times wrote an article about it. I was surprised that they even got people to talk about it on the, that they're not happy about the whole situation. A lot of people said, hey, look, this has been going on for years in public hearings, but people said we really weren't in tune to it. And now all of a sudden it's going to hit the fan. They've got their $5 or $6 million. I talked to the head of planning department last week, and they're ready to rock and roll right now. I mean, we're not waiting. And they want to, the meeting tonight, everybody said, we want to put it on pause, and we talk about other alternatives, because it's going to be a freaking mess, like you said, coming up on Main Street from Yarmouth, or coming in from the, you know, the West End Rotary, too. I mean, it's the ripple effect of a roundabout at the Six Points at Ocean Street, and going to the hospital. It's gonna be torn up for, they say, a year and a half. I say probably 3 years it's going to be torn up, you know? I know.
12: Yarmouth Road, where the CAM used to be, for crying out loud. That was just one little intersection.
11: I know. Tonight, yeah, go tonight, 6 o'clock tonight. I'm going to make an assumption that they'll hold it at town hall. If all these people that I've been talking to, and the petition that they got together with over 400 signatures on it, from what I understand, that this petition, that things are good, they're going to have to take another look at it. But it's going to be an absolute. I was talking to a couple last night about it, and the guy said, "I think I'm going to go." Because I've lived here all my life, and it's not going to work as a one-way, two-way type of thing. Not going to work. So.
12: Well, can you imagine the tourists in the summertime that have been coming here for years, and they're going to take a left on Main Street going the wrong way down the road? It's going to be a fiasco.
11: Yeah, come out of High School Road and take a left. And you know, you're going to be... it's going to be amazing. It really is.
12: Yeah, people will be all messed up. You know, you got to think about the tourists that have been coming here for years. They're not going to know about this two-way stuff until they hit the road and be like, "What's going on?"
11: Well, as the merchants have said, you get a delivery, Rob, on downtown on Main Street, and you don't have the access in the back to get in the back. You're going to park your truck right there on Main Street. Now, how do people get around you? They don't.
12: Yeah,
11: they don't. You got two ways.
12: Well, the guy, I lived up in Burlington, Vermont back in 1991 for a summer. And Cherry Street up there was all bricked. It was really nice. No vehicles. And that guy proposed to do that on the Cape from High School Road to C Street. And they turned him down. And, you know, downtown Cherry Street in Burlington, it's really cool. They got the restaurants. You're sitting outside. People are walking around. It was really nice. I mean, they turned that down, I have no idea, but it would have been really attractive and kept that downtown area kind of, you know.
11: Well, it would have made the 500 block all the way on down into something that was pretty special. But well, go tonight. The meeting tonight, 6 o'clock, town hall, town of Barstow. They're going to be talking about it. Someone said to me, that they're probably going to get so many people that they're going to have to postpone the meeting and put it over at Barnesville High School. We'll see. It may be not, but we'll see. Thanks for the call, Rob. All right, take it easy. 508-775, that's tonight, everybody, 6 o'clock. 508-775-9985. Email me, edit95wxdk.com. Stacy and Dennis said, Ed, you talk about the report coming out from the Attorney General. Doesn't surprise me that this investigation into past incidents of child sexual abuse among the clergy is suddenly coming to a head, into light. Even though the investigation has been ongoing well before Andrea Campbell, she was installed as Attorney General, she is more than happy to take full credit for the new information concerning the situation since she's up for re-election. Stacy, that's probably why, I mean, I don't know about the timing, but it could be possibly about the whole situation with Andrea Campbell. The other thing is that the report, that they just held up the report for years and years and years because of the church. I mean, when Mitchell Garabedian was talking about, he's representing, the lawyer representing many child sex abuse victims, he said the church has not and will not change its ways, saying the church, the Catholic Church, has failed, continues to fail proper accountability for anything that goes on. Garabedian said, quote-unquote, in the Herald, their business is about greed and money and self-image. The Catholic Church has shown time and time again they don't care about the evils of child sexual abuse. They only care about limiting their pockets financially. And it's been shown time and time again, he said, across the world. Garabedian said yesterday in a press conference, the Diocese of Springfield is the only one in Massachusetts that will not provide a list of clergy that had credible allegations of child sexual abuse against them. They won't release the names. They refuse to do it. And that's all there is to it. And the Diocese of Worcester said it welcomes the AG's report and issued an apology to all the sex abuse victims. And the bishop up in Worcester said, as your bishop, I'm profoundly sorry for the abuse of minors by priests. I continue my commitment with the help of many to do everything to ensure such abuse does not happen again. Bishop Robert Joseph McManus. You know what the bottom of all of this, everybody, of this child sexual abuse by the priests and the nuns and the clergy. And I was reading that that in New Bedford, which is our Fall River Archdiocese, they had a statement apologizing to the victims, reaffirming their pledge to protect children and remain accountable. Why would he even have to think about protecting children from priests and nuns? The people that are the representing God on earth, and you have to protect children from these monsters who are priests and nuns. And then half the time covering up for them, probably more than half the time, covering up for these complete, that you know, if you get your hands on them, I don't know. One thing that Campbell wants to do, and this is part of, re-election and all that stuff, but what she wants to do is take this problem and throw it right at the legislature. Because what we're talking about right now is that we don't have the laws that protect children and minors at all from something that may have happened 30, 40, 50 years ago. The survivors of sexual abuse, the time frame has gone, and they want Campbell and everybody else wants our legislature to change it. so that the recommendations by the state lawmakers push legislation that would amend the statute of limitations for child sexual abuse to allow victims to come forward and try to square away their lives. Oh, this is such a... at the turmoil within me about the hypocrisy of the Catholic Church and up and down the line. All the bishops, all the cardinals, everybody up and down the line. The Pope, up and down the line. Maura Healey comes out with the 188, says it's okay to kill a kid, you know, 2 seconds before they're born out of the birth canal. It's okay to kill the kid, the baby, the life, the child. And that word won from the Archdiocese of Boston, the Archbishop, soon to be Cardinal. And then they have this report from Campbell that comes out. It's awful. It's awful. Change Massachusetts law, Campbell said. And I don't know why our legislature won't do it. But it doesn't help all those that have their lives totally changed by sexual abuse, child abuse, by priests and nuns over the years. The abuse of minors is just breathtaking that it even happened to begin with. And then the church covers it up, transfers them, and doesn't do it. Or says, geez, we're sorry it happened. B.S. I'm with Garabedian. Anyway, enough. 508-775-9985. Email me at 95wxtk.com. I'm Ed Lambert. I'll be back in a minute. Hang on.
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11: 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Stacy said about the sexual abuse report. It's suddenly coming to light again, the report released. The investigation's been going on well before Andrea Campbell was installed as Attorney General, but she's more than happy to take full credit for the new information concerning the situation since she's up for re-election. I know, Stacy, the timing of this is suspect. Let's go to Wareham. Hey, John, how have you been this morning? How you doing this morning, John?
27: Great, Mr. Lambert. It's an honor as always, sir, and I mean that with a full heart. This whole topic really upsets me. All these children being misused, abused, and nobody's being arrested, and you know, the Catholic Church sits on top of this, and it just makes me so angry that, you know, I live in a country where our legislator, the reason why they don't want to do anything, because they're boy lovers too, okay? This is the fall of Greece, back when the Spartans were in. I'm not going back, but this is what happens when people like this get in charge, and our country is a mess. This is going on through the whole country. We still have over 200,000 children missing, and we got the FBI playing hide and seek. I'm sick of it, Mr. Lambert. We're supposed to be the best country and have our best foot forward, and this is what we've become. It makes me sick.
11: Well, you know, Garabinian, when he talked about the Catholic Church in this in the article in the Herald on this whole thing, John, said their business is about greed and money and self-interest. And their business, the business of the Catholic Church, unfortunately. But that's what it, and that's where it, apparently, in a lot of people, it's greed, money, and self-image. And not about children, not about the evil of child abuse, not about the cover-up, not about any of those monsignors and bishops and cardinals that covered this stuff up. They should be damned to hell for what they have done. And all I get from the Archdiocese of Boston about the abortion at the last minute is crickets, nothing. Something's wrong, John. Something's wrong.
27: Mr. Lambert, I love you. Thank you for everything you do for us. And number one, may God have mercy on our souls.
11: You too, John. Thank you very much. You take care of yourself. I don't know. I just, you know, I know that there are an awful lot of great people out there in going to church and the Catholic Church and the Catholic faith. I know there are. But sometimes when the leadership refuses to acknowledge the evil within their own parish, within their own priests or clergy or nuns or whomever it might be. And I know that the Attorney General's office criticized the Diocese of Worcester. They will not make it known who the clergy are that have credible allegations of child sexual abuse. They will not put the list out. Why? They put the list out when I was growing up in Springfield. They put the list out, and I could see in my high school, Cathedral High School, the priests that were accused and were the allegations and were convicted in a lot of the cases of child sexual abuse of the high school I went to, of the bishop in Springfield, Weldon. It blows you away. Anyway, hey, look, tomorrow is Free for All Friday. I got to get to Tom Homan tomorrow. Bob will not forget me. We'll talk about that. We'll talk about the big meeting tonight in the town of Barnesville and a ton of other things that are going on, too. Hey, I'm Ed Lambert. Thanks for joining us. Thanks for listening this morning. Have a great day. See you tomorrow.
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2: Why did he attack his co-pilot and try to crash the plane? I'm Dave Anthony, Fox News. That is the big question the day after in Israel.
3: It looks like he had been radicalized. I think it's too early to say whether he had any connections with Iran or with anyone else.
2: Prime Minister Benjamin Netanyahu also tells Fox the captain who was stabbed is a hero for opening the cockpit door despite being wounded and covered in blood as the plane started plunging, letting passengers see what happened, and they came to his rescue, subdued the attackers, stabilized the plane, and allowed off-duty pilots to safely land it in Saudi Arabia.
3: These guys are regular civilians, and they did a job. I'm not sure that my team could have done any better. I'm not sure they could have done what they did. They're superheroes, and they saved the day.
2: The injured pilot is stable after surgery. We're still waiting for an update on the condition of a convicted murderer in Tennessee hospitalized after surviving an execution last night.
5: Krista Pike was supposed to be killed, the first woman to be executed in Tennessee in more than 200 years. She was given initially a lethal dose of pentobarbital. The curtains were drawn, and she was heard to say her arm was burning. It felt like her arm was going to burst. They gave her a second dose of the lethal drug. That's all they have. That's all they're allowed to give. And she complained more about that and was heard about an hour later snoring.
2: Fox's Steve Harrigan. A search at sea continues near the California coast for a patient on a medevac flight missing after the helicopter crashed after taking off from Catalina Island. Two others were killed, two more wounded. President Trump will go to Texas, then hold a rally in Oklahoma tonight, campaigning for Republicans in their push to keep control of Congress.
6: All I want to do is make speeches and go to states and fight for Republicans and fight for common sense.
2: A Fox News poll gives a progressive Democrat in Michigan a slight edge in a close Senate race. Abdul El-Sayed leads Republican Mike Rogers by 1 point among likely voters. 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
10: I'm Brian Berner with this WXTK News Update. 3 states are asking the U.S. Supreme Court to strike down Massachusetts' abortion shield law. Alabama, Arkansas, and Louisiana say that the law protects providers who mail abortion pills into states where abortion is banned. Attorney General Andrea Joy Campbell and Governor Healey say that while abortion remains legal in the state of Massachusetts, access will be protected. And in sports, the Red Sox season is over. The Yankees beat the Red Sox in Game 2 of their best-of-3 AL wildcard series in the Bronx last night, 9-2, which ended the Sox' 2026 season. The Yankees now move on to visit the Tampa Bay Rays for Game 1 on Saturday, with first pitch scheduled for 6:30 p.m. I'm Brian Berner, News Radio 95, WXTK.
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2: The town of Falmouth is reminding shellfishers that bay scallops are available for recreational and commercial harvesting beginning today. Official note, however, that the recent storm-related closures affecting the taking of other shellfish species will remain in effect until further notice. Officials say an update will be posted as soon as the Massachusetts Division of Marine Fisheries provides opening dates for the 2027 oyster season. And in sports, the Red Sox season is over. The Yankees beat the Red Sox in Game 2 of their best-of-three AL wildcard series in the Bronx last night, 9-2, which ended the Sox' 2026 season. The Yankees now move on to visit the Tampa Bay Rays for Game 1 on Saturday, with first pitch scheduled for 6:30 p.m. I'm Brian Berner, News Radio 95, WXTK.
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3: The mid-morning portion of the Thursday commute officially underway across the Cape, heading out on Route 6, smooth sailing, sandwiched to Provincetown, 132, no battles from Bonchville to Hyannis, traveling on 20, you're flying from Falmouth to Bourne, the bridges are clear. This is Andy Carboni with the latest look at your Cape Cod traffic.
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6: Clouds burn off, giving way to sunshine today. I'm 1 degree outside. Weather Network meteorologist Danielle Noyce. A stray sprinkle is possible. Highs in the low 70s. Breezy southwest wind 10 to 20 miles per hour. A few clouds with patchy fog possible tonight. Lows in the lower 60s. Tomorrow, a late summer feel. Mix of sun and clouds. Highs 70 to 75. Gusts out of the southwest around 30 miles per hour. Chance of an evening and overnight passing shower. Then sunshine on Saturday with highs around 65.
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11: In the Northeast, cooler air is settling in behind the recent coastal storm. Expect a mix of sun and clouds with highs mainly in the 60s and 70s. Across the Midwest, showers and thunderstorms continue from the plains into the Mississippi Valley. Heavy rain could cause flooding, especially from eastern Nebraska and Iowa into Missouri and Illinois. Flooding's also an issue in parts of the South and along the Gulf Coast. Heavy, slow-moving thunderstorms are possible across Texas, Oklahoma, and Arkansas, with several inches of rain possible in some areas. In the Southwest, moisture from the remnants of Tropical Storm Polo combines with a strong upper-level system that's producing heavy rain from Arizona and New Mexico into Texas. California stays mostly dry with temperatures in the 70s along the coast. Inland highs will be in the 90s. A few scattered showers are in the forecast for the Pacific Northwest as temperatures hit the low 70s. And in Hawaii, Tropical Storm Nolo has moved west of the islands, but bands of showers continue, especially across Kauai and Oahu. That's your national forecast. I'm Tammy Trujillo.

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13: Is she conscious? What's her condition? I'm Dave Anthony, Fox News. We still don't know. The morning after a convicted killer survived an execution in Tennessee, getting two injections that were not lethal.
14: They went through two rounds, and she was still breathing at the end. It was very ragged. She lifted her head up and was looking around at one point.
13: Catherine Sweeney was a media witness and says Krista Pike also complained her arm hurt and was burning, and was last heard behind a closed curtain snoring loudly before being taken to a hospital.
15: Pike was convicted at age 18 of a brutal murder of a 19-year-old classmate. This is the second botched execution in Tennessee this year. The governor is demanding a full investigation, and for now, all executions suspended in Tennessee for the rest of the year.
13: Fox's Steve Harrigan. A search continues near the California coast for a missing patient on board a medevac helicopter flight.
16: It crashed shortly after takeoff, and from what we understand from last night, there were four people recovered from the aircraft.
13: Coast Guard LA Sector Commander Stacy Cressy, two of the four survived. He was radicalized by Islamists. That's what Israel's Prime Minister tells Fox about the co-pilot who attacked the captain and tried to crash a Fly Dubai flight. Benjamin Netanyahu also praised the passengers who stopped him and landed the plane safely as superheroes, preventing a 9/11 style attack.
17: Because of the courage of these people, they tell the world that you can't fight these terrorism.
13: Renee Good's family has filed a wrongful death lawsuit against the federal government after she was killed in January, shot in her car in Minneapolis protesting an ICE operation.
18: Good's family says she wasn't using her car in a threatening way, calling the shooting illegal. The Trump administration has defended the action, saying the agent opened fire in self-defense.
13: Fox's Jeff Manasso. The Supreme Court has agreed to consider a challenge to the Trump administration denying bond hearings to immigrants who are challenging their deportations. 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
22: I'm Brian Berner with this WXTK News Update. 3 states are asking the U.S. Supreme Court to strike down Massachusetts' abortion shield law. Alabama, Arkansas, and Louisiana say that the law protects providers who mail abortion pills into states where abortion is banned. Attorney General Andrea Joy Campbell and Governor Healey say that while abortion remains legal in the state of Massachusetts, access will be protected. And in sports, the Red Sox season is over. The Yankees beat the Red Sox in Game 2 of their best-of-3 AL wildcard series in the Bronx last night, 9-2, which ended the Sox 2026 season. The Yankees now move on to visit the Tampa Bay Rays for Game 1 on Saturday, with first pitch scheduled for 6:30 p.m. I'm Brian Berner, News Radio 95, WXTK.
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24: 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He tried to crash the plane.
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0: provides opening dates for the 2027 Oyster season. And in sports, the Red Sox season is over. The Yankees beat the Red Sox in Game 2 of their best-of-three AL wildcard series in the Bronx last night, 9-2, which ended the Sox' 2026 season. The Yankees now move on to visit the Tampa Bay Rays for Game 1 on Saturday, with first pitch scheduled for 6:30 p.m. I'm Brian Berner, News Radio 95, WXTK.
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2: Both the Bourne and Sagamore bridges are moving along well right now. There are no issues getting through the Bourne Rotary as well. Route 28 southbound into Falmouth is a smooth ride, and there are work crews on Scenic Highway westbound approaching the Bourne Bridge, causing minor delays. I'm Adam Chambers with your Cape Cod traffic.
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5: Clouds burn off, giving way to sunshine today. I'm 1 degree outside. Weather Network meteorologist Danielle Noyce. Stray sprinkles possible. Highs in the low 70s. Breezy southwest wind 10 to 20 miles per hour. A few clouds with patchy fog possible tonight. Lows in the lower 60s. Tomorrow, a late summer feel. Mix of sun and clouds. Highs 70 to 75. Gusts out of the southwest around 30 miles per hour. Chance of an evening and overnight passing shower. Then sunshine on Saturday with highs around 65.
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1: Well, after a positive start to the day, markets have now swung into negative territory after the 10-year Treasury yield hit its highest mark since 2002. Wall Street's also

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1: The town of Falmouth is reminding shellfishers that bay scallops are available for recreational and commercial harvesting beginning today. Official note, however, that the recent storm-related closures affecting the taking of other shellfish species will remain in effect until further notice. Officials say an update will be posted as soon as the Massachusetts Division of Marine Fisheries provides opening dates for the 2027 oyster season. And in sports, the Red Sox season is over. The Yankees beat the Red Sox in Game 2 of their best-of-three AL wildcard series in the Bronx last night, 9-2, which ended the Sox 2026 season. The Yankees now move on to visit the Tampa Bay Rays for Game 1 on Saturday, with first pitch scheduled for 6:30 p.m. I'm Brian Berner, News Radio 95, WXTK.
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3: Three of the four wildcard series in baseball came to an end on Wednesday with the Padres, Yankees, and White Sox punching their tickets to the division series. One spot remains, and the Phillies and Braves will decide that tonight in Atlanta at 8 Eastern. The Steelers have traded cornerback Joey Porter Jr. to the Cowboys. This ends a standoff between Porter and Pittsburgh, Porter wanting an extension and sidelined by back issues. I'm Frank Arity.
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21: Researchers say a new flu vaccine offers more protection for people older than 50. It uses the same technology that created the vaccines for COVID-19. Doctors at University of Washington Medicine say it's 30% more effective than the standard vaccine, and that's especially important for people older than 50 because their bodies don't create as many antibodies. The new vaccine is called Emflusiva. New research is showing lower cognitive test scores could mean an increased risk of stroke for older adults. Michael Kastner explains.
22: The study published in the Journal of the American Heart Association shows lower overall thinking ability tied to an 86% higher chance of a stroke. Lower memory scores were linked to a 68% higher risk of stroke. The study looked at the risk of first-time stroke in thousands of people ages 60 and older and compared cognitive test scores with later stroke incidents.
21: Health update. I'm Sarah Lee Kessler.
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Welcome back in, Clay and Buck. 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Should we go to phone lines, Buck, and get some of these suggestions? You said you want the fire.

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3: 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Breaking news in California. California illegal alien. Use stolen Social Security numbers to go on spending spree.
6: I'm shocked, shocked.
3: Did you ever hear of an illegal alien who wasn't stealing welfare money and who wasn't on a spending spree? 844-500-4242. Just got some police documents trying to let what I'm about to tell you destroy your faith in the integrity of the Massachusetts Democrat Party, but one of their candidates for the general court, i.e. the legislature, has got a couple of drunk driving arrests. We'll get to that later on. I know. Who could have ever imagined it? 844-500-4242, 844-500-4242. There is also breaking news that the Brits, as pathetic as they are, have today arrested alleged conspirator in the bombing at the RAF base where the American bombers were refueling. It's an Iranian-British dual citizen. In other words, he's a filthy savage who has carnal knowledge of goats and wants to kill Westerners while he lives on welfare. That's Inspector Carr's analysis of the situation. 844-500, we'll talk more about this as we go along. I mean, why did they let these guys go? And there's in Austin, Texas, police bust alleged terror attack. Travis County, where all the beautiful people live. Why doesn't he go to one of those counties, where everybody's wearing a cowboy hat and they're all voting for Paxton and Abbott? Why did the savage go to Austin, Texas, where the beautiful people live, where the University of Texas is, the Longhorns? Alleged attack on Texas Capitol. He doesn't look like he's one of the sons of the Alamo. Anyway, 844-500-4242, 508, my spending spree just went for an oil delivery. Yeah, it's an amazing thing. If you're an American citizen, you probably don't go on too many spending sprees. You know why? Because taxes, despite, the big, beautiful bill and the somewhat pro-taxpayer-friendly administration in Washington, Americans in general who work for a living don't have money to go on spending sprees. Spending sprees are reserved for the illegal alien community, the people who are enjoying their lifetime vacations here in the United States of America. But the first thing I want to talk about today was the botched execution last night in Tennessee of this woman, Krista Pike. Just a horrible, horrible person. And she's been complaining. She was convicted in 1996 when she was still a teenager of murdering her alleged romantic rival. Krista Pike killed her, just a terrible, slammed her. They mutilated her with a box cutter, bashed her victim's head with a cinder block, and beat her unconscious. And then after killing her, Krista Pike then carved a pentagram, that's a satanic symbol, into the victim's chest and chillingly pocketed a piece of the dead girl's skull as a keepsake of the astonishingly brutal crime. And then she went back to school or the job corps, whatever she was in, and showed the piece of the skull to her classmates. And so she's been on death row for three full decades. She was sentenced 30 years ago. And they were going to execute her last night with pentobarbital. And she had asked to be executed by firing squad. And she wanted all female shooters. And so they said, no, we don't do that. It's not on the books. You gotta take the lethal injection. And so they botched it twice, apparently. Right. It's, you know, and so now it's, this is so brutal. Oh, they had to take her to the hospital, to Vanderbilt University Medical Center. Oh, at least they had more room for her since they've stopped doing the genital mutilation operations at Vandy. And so her lawyer said she's being provided life-saving measures in the hospital, but likely has a brain injury as a result. Boo-hoo-hoo. I'm waiting. You know, what should we do with this woman? I'm waiting to hear from her victim, Colleen Slimmer. She would today be 50 years old. 50 years old. But she hasn't had much to say since 1995 when she was beaten and stabbed to death. And so now we're supposed to have mercy on her. 844-500-4242. So I see the United Nations Human Rights, the Office of the High Commissioner, has put out a statement holding it up for the rumble cam. The death penalty has no place in any society. Really? Has the United Nations Human Rights Office of the High Commissioner, have they put out a statement on the Muslim terrorists' attempt to kill 174 passengers on the Fly Dubai jet yesterday? Do they care about those 174 people, or do they only care about the woman who viciously murdered another female in the volunteer state of Tennessee? 774, Krista Pike's brain wasn't fully developed yet. They can let her go now that she survived the execution. You know, that's what they would do in Massachusetts. The parole board would let her out and get her not even an Uber or a Lyft. They'd get her a stretch limousine to take her to the welfare center so she could get on welfare because her brain wasn't fully developed. Oh, the Supreme Judicial Court ruled that. Oh, okay. So we have to let all the murderers out. If their brains weren't fully developed, their brains are fully developed enough to get a genital mutilation at age 11 or 12. They can't get a tattoo till they're 21, I don't think. But they can murder. They can murder and get away with it. It's okay. It's okay. 844-500-4242. Boy, I already got the first Zionist false flag text of the afternoon there, Jared. You see it?
7: I saw that one, yeah.
3: Oh, boy. This is all in caps, just in case, you know, just in case that makes it more significant. Nobody is believing the Dubai plane story, period. You may give it the good leaving alone. You know who's not believing it? Do you see Abdul Al-Sayed's top fundraiser? He says this is a fabrication of the Zionists. There's no truth to this story. You know, it's amazing. You know how much power the Zionists have. You know, it's not only Israel and the U.S. that believe that this filthy pig was trying to take down the aircraft. It's also Saudi Arabia. and the United Arab Emirates. They've been apparently UAE and Saudi have been taken over by the Zionists because they're going along with this. They're helping to concoct this fabulous scheme. And by the way, my favorite new word of the day is Iranophobia. That's what the Iranians now say, that anyone who says that the Islamic Republic of Iran had anything to do with the botched bombing of the RAF base in the UK is engaging in Iranophobia. New word. 844-500-4242. What's up with the Rumble Cam? More screw-ups?
7: We're looking into it.
3: I apologize. What can I say? 844-500-4242. Howie Carr Radio Network happens. 844-500-4242. I'm Howie Carr.
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0: 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Jared, what is the poll question? What are the results thus far?
1: Today's poll question, which you can vote at HowieCarshow.com, is what should the state of Tennessee do next with Satanist murderess Krista Pike after last night's botched execution? Executor ASAP, let her serve a life sentence, free her because now she's allegedly brain damaged, or not sure.
0: Executor ASAP.
1: Yeah, 75% of the audience says execute her ASAP. 23% say let her serve a life sentence, 1% for free her now, and 1% for not sure.
0: You know, I have a feeling they're not going to be able to put her. I mean, obviously her attorneys, which I assume we're paying for, meaning taxpayers, not maybe not directly in Massachusetts or New England, but we're paying for it one way or the other. They're public defenders. They're going to say she's brain damaged, and they say you can't. There's a Supreme Court decision that you can't execute somebody who doesn't have the mental capacity to know what's happening. Remember Clinton when he was running for president, and he wanted to prove he was a hard ass, and he didn't just have a sister soldier moment where he stood up to a rapper. He also executed this guy who had and this guy was he was definitely mentally deficient. When they executed him, they gave him his last meal, and he got a piece of pie, and he put the pie under his cot because he thought he was coming back from the execution. I mean, that's how far gone he was, but they executed him anyway. I mean, it shouldn't happen, but I don't think they're going to execute her now, but I think they should. This is BS. I'm not even sure she's quote-unquote brain damaged. How convenient that she's brain damaged now. Do you think her victim was brain damaged after she chopped up her skull? Tim, you're next with Howie Carr. Go ahead, Tim. Hi.
2: How we doing, sir? How we doing, sir? This is my first time listening to your show, so it's an honor to be up here. And you have a lot of hot topics that really do drive people crazy, so I'm loving that. But I want to go back to two things you said and to tap on that right there. You was talking about the Middle Eastern states and why you feel like they're not doing anything about this and how they're sat on. Do you remember talking about that?
0: Well, I mean, they are doing something. I mean, the guy is under arrest in Saudi Arabia, and they're going to apparently take him back to the UAE to face trial.
2: Oh, okay. So what I was saying was earlier we was talking. I heard you saying something about how a lot of terrorist people are doing things, and a lot of these countries are not getting involved. And my comment on that was because probably they're paper states. They have the money and the assets, but they don't really have the weapons to compete with these other nations that are actively engaged in it.
0: The UAE has been trying to arm itself, and they're in better shape. Saudi Arabia couldn't even take out the Houthis a couple of weeks ago, so they've spent billions. They have U.S. Armaments, including fighter jets, and they're just not getting the job done. And they asked Israel to bail them out. They asked the U.S. to bail them out, and Trump said, "I don't think so," especially on the 25th anniversary of 9/11. And then they asked the Israelis to help them out, and I think the Israelis said, "Well, we'll give you some intelligence. We'll give you the tracking information so your jets can take out the Houthis. We shouldn't be having to do this for you." Thanks for the call, Tim. 84. I don't know what's happened. I haven't read much or heard much anything. I mean, mainstream media is not going to cover it, obviously, but I haven't seen anything in the Israeli papers or on the online about any developments in the Yemen Houthi Saudi Arabian conflict. 844-500-4242. Lauren, you're next with Howie Carr. Go ahead, Lauren.
3: Hi, Howie.
0: Hi.
3: I just want to say it was a pleasure to meet you last night. Last time you were at the lobster boat.
0: Thank you.
3: And thank you for the picture. And I want to say this little with the botched death penalty, we're going to be supporting her and taking care of her for the rest of her life on our dime.
0: I know. We've been supporting her for 30 years as it is, Lauren. And she's only 50 years old. She's probably got another 30 years.
3: I know, when I die.
0: Yeah, I know. It's ridiculous. I mean, when the guy from Chicago tried to kill FDR before he was inaugurated in 1933, and he ended up killing the mayor of Chicago, that guy was executed within a month, Lauren.
3: Now, this one's waiting for how many years? How many years are we going to support
0: her
3: medical bills? And
0: how many years did we support Charlie Manson? Charlie Manson, he was on death row for 50 years. Street murderers, just died a couple of weeks ago at the age of 83. He'd been in prison for, what, 56, close to 60 years?
3: Exactly, and they said they wanted to study Charlie Manson.
0: Yeah, I know. It's ridiculous. They should, you know, the thing about the death penalty is the recidivism rate is 0%. Once you're executed, you will never commit another crime, whether it's shoplifting or murder. Thanks for the call, Lauren. Chris, you're next with Howie Carr. Go ahead, Chris.
4: Hey, Howie. Good afternoon.
0: Hi.
4: Hey, I'm just wondering, as I listen to this thing about the botched execution, it makes me wonder why there hasn't been an argument made that they're actually putting her through a form of double jeopardy.
0: Well, no, she's not being tried. I mean, she's been found guilty. She's, you know, this isn't like, the old fad, the medieval times when they would put you, they would dunk you down into water. And if you didn't drown, you were considered innocent. But of course, you couldn't drown because you could only hold your breath for so long. So everybody drowned. It's not, I don't think it meets the legal definition of double jeopardy. 844-500-4242. I'm Howie Carr.
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8: I'm Tori Gates with this WXTK News Update. Three states are asking the U.S. Supreme Court to strike down Massachusetts' abortion shield law. Brian Berner has more.
9: Alabama, Arkansas, and Louisiana say that the law protects providers who mail abortion pills into states where abortion is banned. Attorney General Andrea Joy Campbell and Governor Healey say that while abortion remains legal in the state of Massachusetts, access to abortion will be protected.
8: Barnstable is asking all Precinct 1 voters to double-check their mail-in ballot because some may have received the wrong one. Ballots that read Precinct 1 are correct for use in the special town election. Voters receiving the right ballot are asked to complete it and return it by mail or use the ballot drop box at Town Hall by October the 13th. Voters receiving a ballot that doesn't say Precinct 1 should call the town clerk's office to get the correct one. I'm Tori Gates, WXTK.
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6: California Governor Gavin Newsom is banning so-called AI robo-bosses with a landmark state law. Daniel Martindale explains.
7: The No Robo-Bosses Act bans California's employers from relying solely on artificial intelligence to fire or discipline workers. It restricts AI's use as a principal tool in decisions about workers' futures. Newsom had vetoed an earlier version of the bill last October. That was despite it receiving overwhelming majority support in both the state assembly and Senate.
6: Google is releasing its new model Gemini 4 Argon. The company insists that the AI model has excellent cybersecurity features. For now, it's being released to a select group of Google cybersecurity partners. The Pentagon says hackers stole records connected to millions of service members and employees. The hack apparently went on for months. Sensitive information of 2.8 million people were compromised. And WhatsApp is adding parental controls so adults can keep track of what their kids are saying. Parents can also control how teens use channels and who can see their status. Tech Report. I'm Matt Mattinson.
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1: 844-500-4242. Will Kevin Reddington be handling Krista Pike's appeal? He says she wasn't even there. He says she wasn't even born when this woman was brutally murdered. By the way, I got to play, before we take any more calls, I got to play one cut from Kevin Reddington. He was on with Billy Bush on the on his podcast, and you talk about more mush from the wimp. This is Kevin Reddington. Listen to this. Cut one.
2: Anybody that ever meets Lindsay continues to maintain their contacts just because she's just such an incredible person. If Billy Bush ever met Lindsay, you would be driving out here to Tewksbury on a regular basis just to say hello.
1: He said anybody who meets Lindsay continues to maintain contact. I can think of three people that aren't maintaining contact. Of course, they can't drive to Tewksbury because they're not only are they underage, but more significantly, they're dead because she murdered them. 844-500-4242. Krista Pike would be a free woman today if she were in Massachusetts, says 781. She was only 18 when she killed, thus she is an emerging youth. Yes, she would be. And, you know, Kevin Reddington may file an appeal that the murder actually took place in Massachusetts, so therefore she should be freed immediately. And she should be allowed to set up a GoFundMe page to help him pay off the federal tax liens on his mansion in Marshfield, excuse me. 844-500-4242. James, you're next with Howie Carr. Go ahead, James.
3: You know, Howie, when the Allies found Hermann Göring guilty after Nuremberg and willing to hang him by the neck until he died, someone smuggled into him in prison a cyanide tablet, and it made him as dead as a stone in just like no time flat. Why don't they just go back to cyanide? Why, you know, a simple proven thing that works. We're messing around with all these

0: drug cocktails and phenobarbital and blah, blah, blah. You know, cyanide is quick.
1: I know. I mean, I don't know what, you know, the in California and Nevada, they used to have the gas chamber. And what they would do is they would just, I don't know what kind of gas they used, but they would dissolve it, and then they would put a mask over you, and you would breathe it in, and you'd be dead. I mean, it seemed like it was a pretty good way to go. I mean, I'd rather have that than a firing squad, wouldn't you, or hanging, or electric chair?
0: I'd take a guillotine. That wouldn't bother
1: No,
0: me
1: I wouldn't. Quick. Oh, that would be, quick. Oh, I don't know. Guillotine?
0: But one of my heroes, George's Danton, you know, make sure you show them my head. It's worth the look.
1: You know, it's disappointing, though, that she didn't have a last meal. You know, I always used to like that in Texas in the old days. I don't think they do it anymore. But they would always put online the last meal of a convicted killer. And it's amazing. It comes from Texas, but I used to be very surprised how many of the convicted murderers picked Dr. Pepper as their drink of choice. I mean, to me, Dr. Pepper is on the same level as a Moxie, which we were talking about.
2: You may as well start poisoning yourself early, right?
1: Right. I mean, isn't it cruel and unusual punishment to have to drink a Dr. Pepper? But they loved it. They really, probably, I'd say 30, 40% of them went down there. 844-500-4242. 781, they may say hi to Lindsay, but none of these women in pink would dare leave their kids with her. I agree. Not if they know anything. 781, pardon the pun, but heads should roll for whoever botched that execution beyond inexcusable. Didn't they have a problem in Florida a few years back with old Sparky? It was, it was malfunctioning, and it was shooting out sparks, and when they were testing it, and then they had to hold off for a while. What did they used to, in Utah, it used to be you had a choice, but, and I think they may have gone back to it, or maybe another state went back to it. In Utah, you used to have it was your choice. It was, you could either be hanged or you could be executed by firing squad. And I don't know what most people did, but, Krista Pike wanted a firing squad of all women. I don't know what that was all about, but that's the way it was. 844-500-4242, 844-500-4242. So the price of diesel, the price of crude oil is under $93 right now. Because they do have the Strait of Hormuz open pretty much, but the refineries are being hit in Russia, and that's affecting the production of diesel oil and diesel and I guess that diesel's pretty much the same as fuel oil, and the price is going up and it's getting higher and higher, and so the Congress is saying, well, we've got to stop exporting diesel oil, we got to keep it in the United States, and you know it. That seems like a good idea, but when you start having the government intrude with wage price controls and controlling elements of production, you get what happened in the 1970s. I understand a lot of people are too young to remember the 1970s, but they tried this kind of thing in the 1970s. Nixon tried it, and then Ford tried it, and it didn't work. It led to stagflation, and stagflation is just, it's so bad. 844-500-4242, 781. Gary Gilmore's request for a last meal was a six-pack of Coors and two nips of Jack Daniels. The priest talked, they wouldn't allow him to have booze. I'm pretty sure they wouldn't. 844-500-4242. The priest talked him out of it and told him he should meet God with a clear head. I think he had steak and mashed potatoes instead. I find that hard. I mean, he could request it, but I don't think they would ever give him booze. They certainly never gave anybody booze in Texas. Maybe you could go down to, if you were in New Jersey, you could go down to P. Diddy's cell and maybe get some Hennessy. Because he's got plenty of Hennessy, according to the news story last week. I mean, they all have, all the people that got money have whatever they want, obviously. Make firing squads great again, says 207. 508, Tim McVeigh had 2 pints of mint chocolate chip ice cream for his last meal from Brigham's. They didn't have it from Brigham's. I mean, these people, why are you embellishing the details? He may have had the mint chocolate chip ice cream, but it wasn't from Brigham's. He wasn't executed around here. 844-500-4242. How about giving your fentanyl? So many people have died on it. Yeah, I mean, all you have to do is go out. They can go out onto the street in Nashville and buy enough fentanyl to kill her. They could have. George, you're next with Howie Carr. Go ahead, George.
3: Well, Howie, you're absolutely wrong. Why they want Dr. Pepper? Because they want the original Dr. Pepper that's made in only one place in the United States, in Dublin, Texas, with sugar cane, so it tastes nothing like the garbage you get in the stores. So that's why they want it. And Gary Gilmore was executed by, I think, firing squad.
1: Yeah. Yeah, you know, but do you really think that people in Texas like Dr. Pepper any more than you and I like Dr. Pepper?
3: I love real Dr. Pepper. Yes, I do. But you can only get it in long necks, and it's only sold in a few locations.
1: Yeah. Well, you know, Coke has gone back, haven't they, to using sugar cane, and it's like a specialty product, a niche drink. But, I mean, before I stopped drinking Coke, it didn't really taste like it did when I was a little kid. You know, it really didn't.
3: That's correct. But you can send away, and they'll mail it to you. It's fabulous. It doesn't taste like Moxie.
1: All right. Thanks. Thanks for the call, George. 844-500-4242. I've kind of gotten out of the habit of carbonated soft drinks. If on the rare occasions of Five Guys, I'll have a diet root beer. But that's about it. I just, the diet, you know, Bobby Kennedy Jr. is right. When you notice how he sees Trump or any of the Trump people, you know, drinking Diet Cokes, and he's like horrified. I just don't think that stuff is, I agree with him. I don't think that stuff is very good for you. Again, and Bobby Kennedy should know. He used to be a heroin addict, right? He should know what's good and what's bad for you. 844-500-4242, 857. Do we buy our oil or diesel or from Russia? Why should that affect us over here? Because if you start to try to clamp down on the free market, there are going to be distortions of the free market. If you say that you can't export something, then invariably, historically, a black market will develop in whatever you have banned the export of, because somebody wants to buy it somewhere else, and if it's banned, they'll pay a higher price, and it will behoove people who want to make a lot of money to smuggle it out or to somehow get it out or get around the regulations, and it just always backfires. That's the way it's the same with rent control. Rent control ultimately makes housing more expensive because it depresses all of the incentives to create new housing. It's very simple. I mean, you could say, oh, it'll be different this time, but it won't be different this time. It's never different. Joe, you're next with Howie Carr. Go ahead, Joe.
4: Howie, I had a question of a couple of things. One was, wasn't there a time when if you survived an execution attempt that you were set free?
1: I think we're going back. You're going back to, like, you know, hundreds of years ago. Like I said, when they, in the old days, you know, if you were accused of being a witch, they would put you in some contraption where they would dunk you in water. And if you survived being underwater for 2 minutes or whatever, 5 minutes, they would say, oh, she must not be a witch. But who cannot breathe for 2 or 5 minutes or whatever?
4: I know. I thought there was something like that to the electric chair too.
1: I don't think so.
4: The other thing was, why not use the Iceman, the Ed Kuklinski process? A little spray with, the poison in there, and zap, you're done.
1: They're all... Murder Incorporated sometimes in theaters used to use an ice pick, Joe. They had killers that were named like Ice Pick Willie. They would just go into the theater and they would stick an ice pick in your ear. And then you'd just topple over, and then they'd walk out and, walk down the street to the speakeasy or whatever. There are any number of ways to kill people. Supposedly, they used to, occasionally, I don't know if this is true or not, but they used to, they had the ice machines. They would crush up the blocks of ice to use in fish on the waterfront. And supposedly, sometimes they would throw victims in Boston into the ice machine and be ground up. And so then they would come out, then the ice would come out and it would be pink. I always thought that would be a good scene in a movie. If you were doing a Boston mob movie. I don't know if it's true or not, but it would be neat to see the ice come out pink. And then you have Whitey, smiling evilly, devilishly. 844-500-4242. I'm Howie Carr.
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9: Smile, buddy.
8: Come on, smile. Oh, honey, he's still not smiling.
9: Maybe he's not a smiler.
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11: The big weather story is the threat of heavy rain and flash flooding from parts of the Southwest into the central U.S., where the National Weather Service's Weather Prediction Center has issued a moderate risk for excessive rainfall. Some locations could see flooding from repeated rounds of thunderstorms across the southern plains and lower Mississippi Valley. Expect numerous showers and thunderstorms, locally heavy downpours there. The East Coast and the Northeast seeing a mix of clouds and sunshine with some scattered showers, but no widespread severe weather. Out west, much of California, Nevada, and the Pacific Northwest remain relatively quiet, though some inland areas continue to face elevated fire weather concerns due to such dry conditions. Temperatures will run warm across portions of the south, cooler fall air settling across the northern tier, the Rockies and High Plains seeing comfortable autumn conditions. And for Alaska, a mix of coastal rain and mountain snow in some higher elevations with seasonably cool temperatures statewide. That's your national forecast. I'm Monica Nelson.
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0: 844-500-4242. The DOJ has filed misconduct complaints against Minnesota judges for talking to the New York Times. Apparently making, not only just talking to reporters, and not just, you know, in the hall or something like that, but they were, apparently the DOJ says they were lying to them about some criminal cases that were in front of them, with involving, of course, illegal aliens. Of course they were illegal aliens. 844-500-4242. Remember the James Bond movie where he was being chased down a mountain on skis and the bad guy skied into a big rotary snow blowing truck and the pink snow came shooting out of it? Maybe that's why I'm thinking about this. But I just think it would be great to see the ice coming out at the bottom and, you know, the guy being gone. 844-500-4201 says a commercial meat grinder is reliable. But see, the meat, it would be red meat. Right, so this, you're not going to get much impact from a Technicolor production if the blood and the meat are the same color. It's got to be different. It's got to be snow or ice, something like that. Dennis, you're next with Howie Carr. Go ahead, Dennis.
1: Hey, Howie, long time. A few times I've called.
0: Thanks.
1: Yes, sir. What I don't understand, and maybe this has been said, I just tuned in. How many people are murdered on this planet every single day? How hard is it for these, quote, experts to figure out how to kill somebody that deserves it? I mean, she got a double dose, right? And she still survived. I mean, was she 500 pounds or something? No,
0: no. No.
1: I don't understand why it's so hard. Give me a pistol, put it in the top of her, in her mouth, and just get it done. How hard is it? Give her a 500 dose. You know what I mean?
0: I'm with you, Dennis. I mean, a couple of texters are mentioning it. I've been through this a lot. I'm a dog owner. I mean, I had to put Pearl down a few years ago. We called the vet. And they, because she was dying, she was really in pain, and it was very sad. But it took like 5 seconds, right? I mean, anyone who's called a vet to euthanize their best friend, man's best friend, I mean, knows how simply it could be done. I mean, why don't they call a veterinarian? A veterinarian could have done this. It's ridiculous. I'm with you, Dennis. Thanks for the call, Steve. You're next with Howie Carr. Go ahead, Steve.
2: Hey, I'm down here in Tennessee, Howie, and people down here, this is a red state.
0: Right.
2: Pretty big red. And people are PO'd about this. And it looks like we changed governors in January. We got Bill Lee's term limited, and Marsha Blackburn no doubt will be elected.
0: Good, yes.
2: In a couple of weeks. And she has said she's in favor of executing her, but... Here's the kicker. These shyster lawyers that she's got, they're going to drag this back through the courts.
0: Of course they are. Billable hours, Steve, and you're paying for it as a Tennessee taxpayer.
2: That's right. And I'd say that she'll be commuted to life in prison without the possibility of parole. Yeah. I'll tell you what they ought to do. Bring in the boys from Texas and let them do it.
0: I was thinking maybe Marsha Blackburn should have volunteered to be on the all-female execution squad, but probably not. Thanks for the call, Steve. I'm Howie Carr.
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19: U.S. service members head to the Middle East. I'm Lisa Brady, Fox News. Two U.S. officials confirming to Fox the Theodore Roosevelt Carrier Strike Group and a Marine Expeditionary Unit are being sent to the region, adding about 10,000 more sailors and Marines to the Middle East. It'll be the third U.S. aircraft carrier in the region. This as President Trump suggests Iran may have a connection to yesterday's attack on a flight to Israel.
20: The Fly Dubai co-pilot accused of trying to intentionally crash an Israel-bound jet this week could be linked to Iran. President Trump says,
21: I would say the answer based on what I'm hearing is yes, but we're working on it right now.
20: The president's comments follow Israeli Prime Minister Benjamin Netanyahu's assessment on Fox and Friends that the co-pilot underwent radical indoctrination. Passengers on the flight described a harrowing scene. The pilot was stabbed by the co-pilot. Passengers and crew members were able to retake control of the aircraft and make an emergency landing in Saudi Arabia.
19: Fox's Jared Halpern at the White House. Meantime, a sixth person arrested in a possible plot to attack a U.S.-run airbase in England. Counterterrorism police in Britain say the new suspect is a dual U.K.-Iranian national. Iran has denied involvement. Lawyers for a convicted killer in Tennessee say she is alive and critical condition at a hospital after a failed execution attempt last night.
22: I don't think we could ever know what it was like to go through that time, but I do know that that really was her biggest fear. It was not a fear of dying. It was a fear of a prolonged, painful, traumatic death.
19: Stephen Farrell, one of the lawyers for Krista Pike, who was convicted in the torture murder of a classmate more than 30 years ago. Pike surviving two lethal injection doses. An investigation continues. In Massachusetts, a judge just rejecting a defense motion to acquit Lindsay Clancy in the killing of her three children after the recent hung jury and mistrial. 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
1: I'm Tori Gates with this WXTK News Update. A scathing report from the State Attorney General detailing abuse in the Springfield, Worcester, and Fall River Diocese. The investigation began in 2019 and concludes that over 1,000 children were abused. Further, diocesan leaders failed to adequately respond to allegations of child sexual abuse. Barnstable is asking all Precinct 1 voters to double-check their mail-in ballot because they may have received the wrong one. Here's Brian Berner.
2: Officials say that the ballots that read Precinct 1 are correct for use in the special town election and that voters receiving the right ballots are asked to complete it and return it by mail or to use the ballot drop box at Town Hall by October 13th. They say that voters that receive the ballot that does not say Precinct 1 should call the town clerk's office before 4 p.m. on Monday, October 5th, to receive the correct ballot.
1: He's Brian Berner. I'm Tori Gates, WXT.
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25: There's heavy traffic on all sides as you make your way to the Bourne Rotary. Traffic is backed up across the Bourne Bridge and on Route 28 northbound. You're on the brakes starting at Clay Pond Road. Then we're seeing a small delay on Route 6 westbound as you make your way across Route 124. With your Cape Cod traffic, I'm Lexi Mack and I've got your back.
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27: Partly cloudy, breezy, and pleasant this evening. I'm 1 degree outside. Weather Network meteorologist Danielle Noyes. Temperatures in the 60s will drop to around 62 overnight tonight. Some patchy fog possible and a few low clouds. Tomorrow it's a mix of sun and clouds and a late summer feel. A little humid, highs 70 to 75. Gusts out of the southwest around 30 miles per hour and the chance of an evening and overnight passing shower. Sunshine on Saturday, a little cooler but very pleasant. Highs around 65 and a north-northeast wind 5 to 15 miles per hour.

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6: Welcome to the Howie Carr Show, 844-500-4242. Someone said Gary Gilmore requested mint chocolate chip ice cream from Brigham's. I don't buy that, but 508 says, well, Brigham's ice cream was to die for.
7: Ha, ha, ha, ha.
6: 844-500-4242. And we've got a lot to get to here today. We're waiting for a, I've got some really amusing police reports about a Democrat candidate for a state rep to read, but I got to wait till the Herald posts the story before we go with it. But you will be amused. 844-500-4242. I'm wondering if this guy is going to be able to claim that he lacks the enzyme. You know, are only illegal aliens allowed to claim that they can't metabolize the alcohol because they lack the enzyme? This guy has an Irish surname, so it's pretty clear from these police reports that he has some kind of problem metabolizing alcohol in a timely fashion. 844-500-4242, 844-500-4242. I wanted to play some cuts from the debate last night in California between Xavier Becerra, the ridiculously bad HHS secretary under dementia Joe Biden. And he's just a Democrat hack, Hispanic activist. And he's running against Steve Hilton. You've seen him on Fox. He's the bald English guy. And the reason I know it's a long way away, and, you know, Becerra is a prohibitive favorite to win because it's a one-party state and all the taxpayers have left already. But I wanted to play this just to show what Mike Minogue could do to Mara Healey in their debate. If he's really concentrated and focused on this. And Minogue has an even better line of an attack because he's running against an incumbent. Becerra, in addition to being dumb as a rock, has not been the governor for the last 8 years, or 4 years in Mara's case. So he would be, there's so much ammunition that Minogue could use in a debate against Healey, if he can do it. But I just want to play a couple, few of these cuts just to show you what can be done in a debate if you know what you're doing here. And more importantly, if you've got the fire in your belly to do it. And Steve Hilton knows, it's almost impossible for him to win in a state as rotten and gone as California, but he's not going to give up. So this is Steve Hilton talking about Becerra's HHS stewardship during the early years of the Biden administration, when he was pushing all these insane COVID era guidelines for little kids. Listen to what he does to Becerra. Cut three.
8: Did you give guidance to the states?
9: We gave guidance. That's not mandatory.
8: Why
9: it's not mandatory.
8: Why did you suggest forcefully that children should be given the COVID vaccine?
4: Possibly. Why did you suggest that? The medical professionals who helped develop the vaccine are the ones that decided what we should do with the vaccines, including for children. We never made a vaccine available for a child until the medical professionals and the science community said it was safe. You should know that because your friend Donald Trump's HHS oversees those agencies that make those decisions with working with the states.
8: When he was HHS secretary, he suggested that children, young children, should wear masks, 2 and 3 year olds.
4: That's right.
8: Wearing masks. There was no public health justification for any of that. He went along with the groupthink. This is why you can't trust him, because he's been a bureaucrat and a career politician all his life, and he goes along with the groupthink instead of actually standing up for facts, and in this case, the science. He went against the science and along with the politics and the group thing. That's why he can't be trusted.
4: We followed the science.
6: That's how dumb he is. He's still using that follow the science BS. That's like saying trust the experts. And Mara Healey is no more bright than this guy Becerra is. So then all the Biden people now have been writing books, tell-all books. So Steve Hilton, he's been checking them out. This is a question for Becerra. Cut 5.
8: According to your Democrat colleagues, the ones who worked with you, like Susan Rice, who worked with you side by side when you were in the Biden cabinet, she described you as an idiot. She called you bitch ass. Why did Susan Rice, a respected political leader, call you an idiot?
6: When did you stop beating your wife? So then there's the migrant children scandal. This is another horrible thing. And, you know, and again, he has no answer to this. All he does is he starts drinking his coffee. And he kind of gets this silly grin on his face as Hilton is just laying out these incontrovertible facts. Cut 4.
8: The original investigation that he's now trying to deny was by the New York Times, and it won a Pulitzer Prize. These arguments were made in the primary by other Democrats, including Antonio Villaraigosa, the former mayor of Los Angeles. And you tried the same trick then, to deny responsibility. I cannot believe I've seen the testimony of the victims who were sexually assaulted, and you're proud of putting them into the hands. 200 children were sent to one address that turned out to be a container lot because you dismantled the vetting.
7: Let's Secretary Becerra answer.
4: So once again, these misrepresentations,
8: made of facts,
4: the New York Times story didn't even go into those details about 480 some. The number keeps changing. You said it was one thing one day, now it's another thing. Look, you could continue to do that. The fact remains, Donald Trump has a history of trying to deny immigrants their rights, abusing them, and he did that with kids. We changed that. I'm proud of the record we have when it came to providing care to these kids. What I will tell you is this: we need to fix a broken immigration system, because no child should have to spend time in a detention center when they're 3 or 4 okay. years of age.
9: Thank you. Let's turn.
6: Becerra upheld the rights of these young Cholo children to be sexually abused. He turned them over to be sexually abused, and he's quibbling over the numbers. I think if you're arguing over the numbers of how many kids you allowed to be sexually abused, you're losing the argument. Senor Becerra. 508, tell Minogue Mara was a basketball player. It's okay to dunk on her. That's a good line, 508. Mark, you're next with Howie Carr. Go ahead, Mark.
10: Hey, Howie. How you doing?
6: Hi, good.
10: You know, I hate to go back too much, but the lethal injection that took place. You know, I guess there's information that she had a condition that was very difficult to draw a vein in order to do this this injection, and that she had gone through that. But the ridiculousness of it is this. You know, when you see one of these, whatever, you know, see it online or whatever, The nurse goes in and wipes the area clean with an alcohol swab.
6: Right. I get IVs all the time, just, you know, for NAD. Yeah. Plus, I know what it's like. I mean, a competent nurse, forget doctor, a competent nurse can get the vein the first time, even if you've had a lot of injections.
10: Right, but the mentality to wipe that clean just so the person doesn't get an infection at the injection site on a person that's being lethally injected is absurd.
6: That's protocol. You know, you got to do that, Mark. You can't. I mean, because you're taught to do that in nursing school or medical school, and you can't make an exception. It's like I don't. It's like tying your shoes before the game, your athletic shoes, your sneakers before the basketball game starts. You get into it.
10: They're smart enough to stay with that, but not to realize that this person is susceptible to a collapsed vein, and they don't get a nurse in there.
6: Sometimes I had so many injections, the IVs around my upper arm. I just switched down to my hand, and there's plenty. And it's easier to get a vein in your hand. It's a little more painful the initial pinch, but I mean, why didn't they just put it in her hand? Or I mean, what was the big deal here? I don't understand it. And you know, whenever I've had a nurse who couldn't find a vein, then the next time I call to get an IV, I say, don't send that nurse. I don't want that nurse anymore. I want a nurse who's going to get it on the first pop. Thanks for the call. 844-500-4242. We'll come back to this in just a moment. Hang on the line, everybody. Finally, some good news. Over 50,000 babies saved and more than 5,100 commitments to Christ through the ministry of preborn this year alone. How is this happening? Because of you, we can invite mothers considering abortion into a preborn network clinic to meet their baby. And when she has that close encounter of the best kind in her womb, she is 80% more likely to choose life. And friend, you can help make that first encounter possible for the next mother. 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I'm Howie Carr.
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6: 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Jared, what's the poll question? What are the results thus far?
18: Today's poll question, which you can vote in at HowieCarshow.com, is what should the state of Tennessee do next with Satanist murderess Krista Pike after last night's botched execution? Execute her ASAP, let her serve a life sentence, free her because now she is allegedly brain damaged, or not sure?
6: Execute her ASAP.
18: 76% of the audience now says execute her ASAP. 19% say let her serve a life sentence. 4% are not sure. And 1% said free her now because she's allegedly brain damaged.
6: Yeah. I'm not buying that. You know, how many times have you heard them say, oh, you have to let somebody out of prison because he's got cancer. He's going to die. Remember they said that about Zip Connolly, the FBI agent, mob hitman. He was going to die. He had 1 year to live. That was 6 years ago. He's still cashing his FBI pension check every month. Sal DeMacy. Oh, this former speaker. Let him out of Butner. He's gonna die. He's got cancer. Oh. You know what? He's been out for like 4 years. And he's now a lobbyist. He's a registered lobbyist to get after going to prison for shaking down state contractors. He's now a lobbyist back at the state house. He was supposed to be dead. I'm not buying that she's brain damaged. Sorry. 844-500-4242-508. When we had to have our dog put down, he was gone in 5 seconds. It didn't look complicated. Yeah, I agree. And you know what else isn't complicated? Getting a vein. It's just not. It's just not. I know it from IVs. I've been getting IVs for a long time. I get NAD, the brain. It's basically brain food. It's good stuff. It's expensive, but it's good stuff. I mean, I can't be stumbling around like Joe Biden for 4 hours a day. Or I won't be stumbling around for 4 hours a day, not on air anyway, for very long. But it's not that difficult. 844-500-4242. Ron, you're next with Howie Carr. Go ahead, Ron.
19: Thanks for taking my call, long-time listener.
6: Thanks.
19: I wanted to say, for starters, the victim who was murdered, if her parents are still alive, I feel very, very, very bad that they have to deal with all of this.
6: Yeah.
19: I wish maybe they'd have a say on how she should be killed. Now, that's on that topic. And I also want to say is, in the 70s, if you were on death row in Russia, they would allow you to, if you wanted to, you could volunteer to test crash a car head on at like 55 miles an hour into something. And if you lived, you walked.
6: Really? Oh, okay. I didn't know that.
19: That's a fact.
6: I know that they gave Whitey Bulger LSD in Atlanta. Emory University doctors gave him LSD. There were CIA experiments. And in return for taking the LSD so they could see if they could use it in, you know, spy stuff in the Cold War, they would reduce your sentence. They would give you more time off for good behavior. And that's why he did it. And then he later claimed that's what had driven him insane. Thanks for the call Ron. Julio, you're next with Howie Carr. Go ahead, Julio. You there, Julio? Nope. 844-500-4242. It's time for a little bit of a comic relief. Kamala. This is a flashback to last year during the L.A. wildfires. She visited the site. And this was awfully profound. So, you know, I would try to pay attention to what you're going to hear here, because it's not, it's, it's not often you hear such deep philosophical musings on the public airways. Cut seven.
20: As we think about the future, we must, as a society, as a country, invest in adaptation and resilience. And we have to understand these extreme weather occurrences are extreme, but they are increasingly less rare.
6: May we quote you on that, Madam Vice President? 508 says, the Iraqi said no problem putting Saddam down. Yeah, it's not a big deal. 844-500-4242. Howie, you can request a pediatric needle when you have these IVs. Especially with us being older, our veins become diminished and smaller as we age. Mine have become scarred. I mean, it's like I'm not a junkie, but I've had a lot of shots, and it's the same thing. They just get scarred. I have very small veins, says 617, and my doctor years ago recommended that when I have blood drawn to request a pediatric needle. This goes way back. Been doing it ever since. Never had any problems. Try it next time, Howie. See what you think. I don't have a problem. I mean, I already got an appointment made in Palm Beach with this woman. I can walk to the drugstore from where I live, and I can do it in, it takes some people 2 hours, but I'm used to it. It takes me less than an hour. Good stuff. I recommend NAD highly. I'm Howie Carr. 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
22: I'm Tori Gates for this WXTK News Update. Three states are asking the U.S. Supreme Court to strike down Massachusetts' abortion shield law. Brian Berner has more.
23: Alabama, Arkansas, and Louisiana say that the law protects providers who mail abortion pills into states where abortion is banned. Attorney General Andrea Joy Campbell and Governor Healey say that while abortion remains legal in the state of Massachusetts, access to abortion will be protected.
22: Barnstable is asking all Precinct 1 voters to double-check their mail-in ballot because some may have received the wrong one. Ballots that read Precinct 1 are correct for use in the special town election. Voters receiving the right ballot are asked to complete it and return it by mail or use the ballot drop box at Town Hall by October the 13th. Voters receiving a ballot that doesn't say Precinct 1 should call the town clerk's office to get the correct one. I'm Tori Gates, WXTK.
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0: Live from the Byrna Less Lethal Pistol Studio, it's Howie Carr.
1: I hold in my hands two police reports involving a Democrat candidate for state rep in Saugus, Dr. Peter Meany. Doctor, heal thyself. Peter Meany, he's a dentist. He's a Democrat. Of course he's a Democrat. And he's running against state rep Donald Wong. He's one of the Wongs from the Kowloon. We love the Wongs. We love the Kowloon. And so this guy's running against them. And he says prominently on his campaign website that his father was an alcoholic firefighter. And so now he's fallen back on that when he got called out on these drunk reports. I lost my dad, a Lynn firefighter, to alcoholism, and I take responsible for the words and actions from my own struggle that fell short of the respect public servants deserve.
2: I'm struggling.
1: He was first arrested by the Salem police on charges of OUI liquor, resisting arrest, and carrying a dangerous weapon, to wit, a double-bladed knife, as well as Mark Lane's violations in September of 2018. This is a story that Tim Dunn has had. We're going to try to get Tim Dunn on. We're going to have him on in the next segment. But I got to read you this report. I got to take some time to do this. This is the better report. There are two of them. They're both pretty good. The second report, he was arrested on Halloween night. Halloween 2019. But this is from September of 2018. He crashed his car into the foundation of a house in Salem on Boston Street. The vehicle had heavy front end damage. This is from the police report. Officer Monk, a female, Christina Monk. The officer had heavy front end damage and was partially embedded into the foundation. Several bystanders were gathered around the vehicle, all of whom pointing at a white male party standing next to the driver's door side. The male is now known to me as Peter Meany. He's a Democrat. Meany was dressed in beach attire, wearing a tank top, a bathing suit, and flip-flops for footwear. I found Meany's eyes to be extremely glossed over and bloodshot. I asked Meany if he were injured, and he did not answer my question. He continued to stare blankly past me. I asked Meany if this was his vehicle and if he had been driving, to which he replied in an extremely agitated tone, "Of course I was. Who do you think was driving?" I asked Meany again if he had any injury, and he stated, "Bleep you. I'm not answering anything. Go bleep yourself."

0: When he yelled this towards me, I was standing approximately 2 feet away from Meany and was overpowered by the odor of an alcoholic beverage emanating from his breath. Here's this. There are a lot of money quotes in here, but this is a pretty good one. I asked Meany if he had been drinking today, to which he replied, "What the bleep do you think? Look around. I hit a house. So what? I'm a Democrat, man." More bystanders now started to crowd around the crash. I asked Meany to step to the other side of the vehicle so I could continue to speak to him. He stumbled to the left, using his vehicle to catch his falls. Meany was then instructed to go to the other side of the car, away from the crowd to speak, which is when he continued his tirade. Oh, you don't see that word tirade much in a police report. Good work, Officer Monk. He continued his tirade, saying that we can all go bleep ourselves. That's a quote. "I'm refusing your offer." Meany spoke in an extremely thick tongue and was thick. He's a dentist with a thick tongue. It's almost like, you know, he had a shot of Novocaine. When I have shot of Novocaine, sometimes I speak with an extremely thick tongue. I had to have him repeat himself several times to understand what he was saying. I asked Meany where he was traveling from tonight, and he said, "Peabody, now bleep you." EMTs and members of the Salem Fire Department did attempt to speak several times to speak with Meany in regards to any possible injuries, and his only reply was, "Bleep you all, bleeping bleep bleeps. I refuse." Meany became more and more agitated, stating loudly, "You don't have bleep. What do you think you're going to do to me?" I'm sure he was thinking, "I'm a Democrat. I'm a politician. I'm Ron Marion, the speaker's candidate." Meany then began to laugh, explaining that we were all bleeped and that we weren't allowed to be doing what we were doing. Because he's gonna be a state rep someday. And state reps are allowed to drive drunk. We all know that. I asked Meany, who was now leaning against his vehicle for support, if he would submit to a series of field sobriety tests to determine level of intoxication. Meany refused immediately, stating, "I don't have to do bleep, and you know that, so bleep off." Oh, boy. I again offered him the opportunity to perform the test, which he defiantly refused again. We then informed us, Meany, that he was being placed under arrest for operating a motor vehicle under the influence of alcohol and to turn and place his hands on his behind his back. So then he refuses to do so. He began to resist our efforts, tensing his body up and trying to pull away from our grasp. You know, at this point, he's lucky he wasn't charged with impersonating a Democrat state rep. But he wasn't one yet. He still isn't one. But you can see why he wants to get into the state legislature so he can get away with this crap. Like Representative Lawn, for instance, and all the people I wrote about in Mass Corruption Volume 2, the Texts and More. We got a lot of drunk driving. I have a whole chapter, The Alcohol of Fame. This guy just made Volume 3. I spoke with the owner of 83 Boston Street. This is the guy whose house he struck. He stated the crash sounded like an explosion. An explosion. And the whole house shook while inside. While in the marked unit, the patrol car, I was overcome with the odor of an alcoholic beverage inside the vehicle from Meany being inside. We inventoried the vehicle and found a double-edged 9-inch knife in a nylon sheath. We need common sense double-edged knife reform, don't we? Double-edged knives are illegal to possess in the state of the imagination, Massachusetts. You know what they found? Would you care to guess if they found alcoholic beverages in his car or not? Dr. Meany, the Democrat candidate against Wong.
1: Did they find another doctor whose last name begins with M?
0: No, he's not a fortified wine guy. I don't know if he knows Dr. McGillicuddy or not, but Dr. McGillicuddy was not riding shotgun for him, not giving him a second opinion here tonight. They found an Igloo Max cold soft cooler containing three unopened 12-ounce Shipyard pumpkin beers.

0: mine.
1: Including another 3 12-ounce Modelos and 2 water bottles. Meany was read his Miranda rights from a card and refused to acknowledge them or sign the card. This is when they get to the Salem Police Department. Meany's answer for most every question was, bleep you! I again gave Meany an opportunity to perform standard field sobriety tests in the booking room. He stated he was not doing bleep for any of us. Now remember, he's dealing with a woman officer here. Meany continued to focus his tirade on this officer, generalizing his distaste for female police officers. His distaste for female police officers, Dr. Meany. Dr. Meany is a real meanie to this, to Officer Monk. At one point, the Democrat candidate stated that he was not speaking to me anymore and that he wished I had a Y chromosome. The odor of an alcoholic beverage was still extremely strong, even more prevalent inside the booking room. Meany's erratic, belligerent behavior in refusing to complete simple tasks exemplified his level of intoxication at this point. 857 says, just what I need, a dentist named Dr. Meany. Was he driving an Oldsmobile? No, he wasn't driving an Oldsmobile. What was he driving? Let's see here. I think he was driving, let me see, I'm looking it up, it's in the report. He wasn't driving it much longer because it was pretty much wrecked. It was a Kia. He had a Kia, a four-door Kia. The vehicle had heavy front-end damage and was partially embedded in the foundation. So then a year later, on Halloween, he's in Peabody. The place he was headed the night he got into trouble. This time this is a state police thing. Let's see. Peter Meany. I detected a recurring theme here. I detected a strong odor of alcoholic beverage emanating from the vehicle and observed his eyes to be glassy and bloodshot. He insisted of being called Mr. Chairman. No, I made that up. I then asked him if he was aware he'd just gone through a red light. This is at the jug handle on Route 1. He replied in a slurred speech that he thought he'd made the light. Oh, boy. He refused a breath test. Tim Dunn is going to be with us when we come back. 844-500-4242. 844-500-4242. Does George Jones have anything to say about this tragic incident?

Misery and Gin, another one of his great songs, another one of Dr. Meany's favorites, I think. All right, we'll be back with Tim Dunn to talk about this story, this tragic story of a candidate who's been doing the Kennedy impersonation. 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
0: Howie Carr is back.
19: 508 says, I'm late, but heard the beer tune. Which Dem got lugged? Dr. Peter Meany got lugged. He's running for state rep against Donald Wong, the Republican incumbent from Saugus. And we do not know whether Dr. Meany is a friend of Dr. McGillicuddy. But joining us now, this is a great story. It's on the Herald website. It was just posted a few minutes ago. We've got the police reports. We'll be posting the police reports soon. We'll do a reel on this. But joining us now is Tim Dunn. He's the Herald reporter who broke the story just now. Tim, this is another great story.
20: Oh, it certainly is, Howie. It looks like these rookie state rep candidates for the Democrats have learned from Steve Kerrigan quite well.
19: How about Representative John Long, who pissed his pants when he got arrested last year? Remember that one? I mean, it's it never ends. And Representative LaBeef from Quincy, he was trying to drive home to Worcester, and he ended up in Quincy and ran into some stone walls, and they found like what, 18 Dr. McGillicuddy's. He was a wild Irish grape man. Yeah, I mean, it just goes on and on and on. So did you talk to this guy, Meany, or did he just send you that statement about his alcoholic father?
20: He just sent me that statement. I emailed him. I couldn't get his number. I couldn't find it. But, he just sent me that statement. He has that all over his campaign website, too,
19: right,
20: listing how his father was an alcoholic.
19: Yeah, so, you know, I guess it runs in the family. And he also, but he also apologized for insulting all the police. And how about the standers-by? He told everybody to go bleep themselves.
20: Oh, yeah, everybody was the enemy. Howie, I guess the name fits him pretty well. I wonder what he's like in the dentist chair.
19: I prefer to go to a painless dentist, like Perfect Smiles. I don't want anybody who's going to treat me mean. Dr. Meany. And so he's running against Donald Wong. I mean, Donald Wong's been in there for a long time. He's a good guy. He's in the Republican leadership. And they're trying to pick him off. But how did they come up with this tosspot, this drunkard?
20: I have no idea. It must have slipped through the cracks, because otherwise, you know, he's a Navy veteran, and you know, and he's got all the progressive bells and whistles. You know, it must have slipped through the cracks. But you know, I guess he's not anything if he's not truthful, Holly. Especially I was dying when I wrote about how he told the cop, "Of course I hit the house. Of course I was driving." You know, just helping along with the police report beforehand.
19: How about when he doesn't like female police officers? Well, whatever happened? I thought it was believe all women for the Democrats. I thought they, they supported the Equal Rights Amendment and, you know, all that great stuff, you know? But he seems to really dislike women.
20: Hey, he's just showing how Democrats are the party of women, Howie. You know, he's just showing how much he really loves them.
19: Yeah, this is great stuff, and you can go to the Herald, go to bostonherald.com and read the whole story. And again, we're going to put out a reel on it, and it's he's trying to be a family man, but is this how a family man really operates? You know, screaming and yelling and driving drunk and on Halloween, it's.
20: Without a license too. It's just befitting.
19: He didn't have a license. I didn't notice that. He didn't have a license?
20: Yeah, he was on probation still. His license was suspended from the previous one from a year before.
19: Oh, that's the one on Halloween. His license was suspended. So in addition to being, he could have been charged with impersonating a state rep, he also could have been charged with impersonating Ted Kennedy, driving without a license while drunk.
20: That was his goal.
19: He's another Kmart Kennedy. Thank you, Tim Dunn from the Boston Herald. Great story. I'm Howie Carr. 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
17: What's going on, fellow sports fans? It's Andy West. Let's look back on this day in sports history, October 1st. We'll start off today way back in 1903, the first World Series game ever played. The Pittsburgh Pirates beat the Boston Americans 7-3 at Huntington Avenue Baseball Grounds. The Boston Americans would win the best of nine series. They'd become the Red Sox in 1908. Jumping ahead today in 1975, it was the Thrilla in Manila, where Muhammad Ali stops Joe Frazier in 14 rounds in the Philippines to retain his WBC-WBA heavyweight title. This was the third and final time the two fighters would meet. And today in 2004, Ichiro Suzuki collects his 258th hit of the season, breaking George Sisler's 84-year-old record for hits in a single season. Ichiro played a combined total of 28 seasons of professional baseball in Japan and the United States.
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2: Term marathon. I'm Lisa Brady, Fox News. President Trump kicking off travel around the country ahead of the November elections.
21: This week, President Trump will rally supporters in Oklahoma, Alabama, and Ohio, all states he easily carried in his three runs for office.
22: Well, I won all of them by a lot. I'm going there just to make sure.
21: The president says his return to reliably red states is also about giving thanks to Republican voters.
22: And I haven't been there in a while, and I want to just thank them. Mr. President, we also have a governor's race that I think it's over, but we have to make sure people get out and vote, even in Oklahoma.
21: President Trump says the country is doing really well, but Republicans have not been able to get that message across to voters.
2: Fox's Jared Halpern at the White House. Voters keep telling pollsters they're not happy with the economy or the president's handling of it as Democrats run against what they call a failing agenda. About 10,000 more U.S. sailors and Marines are heading to the Middle East. U.S. officials confirming to Fox News a third aircraft carrier is being sent to the region, along with a Marine expeditionary unit. President Trump telling reporters today Iran may have a link to yesterday's attack on a fly-Dubai flight to Israel, which remains under investigation. Israel's prime minister says the co-pilot accused of stabbing the captain and trying to crash the plane is Omani,
23: a country Israel doesn't have diplomatic ties with and therefore wouldn't be allowed to land in Israel. The prime minister is working to figure out exactly how that was allowed.
2: Fox's Jeff Paul in Tel Aviv. Saudi officials say they've given the suspect to the UAE, which is leading a multi-nation investigation. The judge in the Lindsey Clancy murder case refuses to declare her not guilty, rejecting a defense motion that argued prosecutors didn't prove she was responsible for killing her three children in the recent trial that ended with a hung jury. Prosecutors have not said if they plan a retrial. 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
26: I'm Tori Gates with this WXTK News Update. A scathing report from the state attorney general detailing abuse in the Springfield, Worcester, and Fall River Diocese. The investigation began in 2019 and concludes that over 1,000 children were abused. Further, diocesan leaders failed to adequately respond to allegations of child sexual abuse. Barnstable is asking all Precinct 1 voters to double-check their mail-in ballot because they may have received the wrong one. Here's Brian Berner.
27: Officials say that the ballots that read Precinct 1 are correct for use in the special town election and that voters receiving the right ballots are asked to complete it and return it by mail or to use the ballot drop box at Town Hall by October 13th. They say that voters that received the ballot that does not say Precinct 1 should call the town clerk's office before 4 p.m. on Monday, October 5th, to receive the correct ballot.
26: He's Brian Berner. I'm Tori Gates, WXT.
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5: Traffic slows on Route 6 westbound as you make your way past Route 124, then again as you approach the Sagamore Bridge. Traffic is still thick on Route 28 northbound just after Dump Road all the way to the Bourne Rotary, and Sandwich Road is looking slow on either side. With your Cape Cod traffic, I'm Lexi Mack, and I've got your back.
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8: Partly cloudy, breezy, and pleasant this evening. I'm 1 degree outside. Weather Network meteorologist Danielle Noyes. Temperatures in the 60s will drop to around 62 overnight tonight. Some patchy fog possible and a few low clouds. Tomorrow it's a mix of sun and clouds and a late summer feel. A little humid, highs 70 to 75. Gusts out of the southwest around 30 miles per hour and the chance of an evening and overnight passing shower. Sunshine on Saturday, a little cooler but very pleasant. Highs around 65 and a north-northeast wind 5 to 15 miles per hour.

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4: Welcome to the Howie Carr Show, 844-500-4242. For those who were asking, Dr. Meany, no relation to Dr. McGillicuddy. Don't even know if they're acquaintances. But he is 42 years old, and he's talking about his father being an alcoholic fireman, a firefighter in Lynn. His multiple arrests occurred, Dr. Meany's multiple arrests occurred in 2018 and 2019. His dad died in 2023 at his home in Yuma, Arizona, at age 80. 844-500-4242. By the way, if you like stories about drunken state reps, I have some. There's a couple in volume one of mass corruption, but I put a whole chapter in this one because it's about mass corruption, right? And part of it is the fact that these people get away with boozing uncontrollably. That's how the leadership keeps them in line. They keep them drunk. They're stupid to begin with, but it's easier to keep them in control if they're drunk and stupid and fat. A lot of them are fat. I don't think Meany's fat. But, you know, so I've got a whole chapter called Alcohol of Fame. All you got to do is buy Mass Corruption, Volume 2, The Texts and More. And it's got all the texts from some drunk state cops and et cetera, et cetera. And you can buy it at HowieCarShow.com, and you get an autographed copy, or you can buy it at Amazon.com. Same price, and if you get a Prime, you'll save the shipping, but you won't get an autograph. So it's good reading. If you like that last couple of segments about the drunk would-be state rep, there's a lot more in Mass Corruption, Volume 2. 844-500-4242. Vote Wong. You can't go wrong with Wong in Saugus. 844-500-4242. So, Jack Smith, he's the guy who, he's the special prosecutor who had no right to be a special prosecutor for the Justice Department. He was the one who was assigned the job of lynching former President Trump, and he's the one who was involved in all of these illegal extra-constitutional attempts to take down not only Trump but members of Republican members of Congress, aides to the president. It was Kremlin-esque what they were doing. It was like he was like a Stasi prosecutor, and they had a Senate hearing the other day, and you'll be shocked to learn he didn't know anything that was going on. So this is Jack Smith, if that is indeed his name, and his real name. I don't know what his real name is. He claims that his name is Jack Smith, and he, like Sergeant Schultz on Hogan's Heroes, he knows nothing. Cut six.
6: As I sit here, I do not recall. I can't speak to, I don't have an answer to that. I'm not aware. I cannot recite to you. I have no recollection. I am not aware. I have absolutely no idea. I don't recall. I don't recall that. I have no idea. I can't address every subpoena we issued. I don't recall. Again, I have no idea. I do not know. I can't speak to that. I don't know. I do not recall. I do not recall. I don't have a recollection. I don't recall as I sit here. I'm not sure. I'd have to look at the regulations. As I sit here now, I can't recall. I do not have a recollection. I do not recall. I do not recall. I do not recall discussing this. I do not recall. I'm not sure. I don't know.
4: Is there an echo in here?
7: I see nothing. I know nothing.
4: This guy, you know what I mean? This guy is the greatest prosecutor of all time. He has a mind like a steel trap. That's what they said when they appointed him. Illegally appointed him, by the way. And now he's acting like he's Robert Mueller before the end. You remember Mueller at the end? Mueller was as far gone as Joe Biden. Or even further gone than Ed Markey. 844-500-4242. So we've been saying that the libs, the Democrat operatives with press passes and without press passes are claiming that the attempt at hijacking in the Mideast yesterday was a false flag, as they call it, meaning a fake job to change the subject, in this case, from the so-called genocide, as they call it, in Gaza. So this guy, what's his name? Les Demain? Do you know this guy?
7: I don't know who he is. That was just the username that was.
4: But
7: on
4: he's
7: the
4: pretty
7: video.
4: Damn. He's pretty damn yeah. funny. So he's doing. He's all bearded up, and he looks like some filthy hippie. Hasn't taken a bath in 10 years, like all of his idols in Hamas and the IRGC. But he's doing an impression of a Democrat defending the terrorists. Cut 8.
8: Breaking news. A co-pilot on a Fly Dubai flight from the UAE to Tel Aviv was just viciously beaten and detained by Israeli passengers on the flight. His only crime? Stabbing the captain and trying to crash the plane into Tel Aviv. But other than that, he did nothing wrong. This was a man of God. This was a man who was yelling Allahu Akbar. That doesn't sound like someone who's an enemy of ours, does it? No. And these Israelis, these vicious Israeli settlers who were trying to colonize the cockpit, ripped him out and then had the audacity to land the plane because there happened to be two pilots on the plane. I don't know how this happens in 2026 where a co-pilot gets beaten by passengers. What is this? What is this mob mentality? We need to do better. My thoughts and prayers go out to that co-pilot. Hopefully he's back in the sky in no time, doing God's work, inshallah.
4: obviously that's an exaggeration, but it has the ring of truth. That's, if you go on social media, there are some of them, including Al Sayed's top fundraiser, are basically saying the same thing. It's just they will stoop as low as it goes. 844-500-4242-508. At least when Bulger couldn't remember, he was more erudite.
2: I think. Well, my preference is to say that categorically, I cannot recall ever talking with anyone.
4: See, I don't think Smith feels that he has to be erudite. He's a Democrat. You know, Bulger, in those days, a Democrat could still conceivably be found guilty of a crime. Now that's really not in the cards, despite the fact that Republicans still, however briefly, control both branches of Congress. You know, he doesn't feel that he's in any kind of danger. If they try to go after him, they try to get an indictment against him for obstructing justice, violating the constitutional rights of many people, including elected members of Congress. He just relies on the rotten borough system. His fellow Democrats in D.C. on a D.C. jury, grand jury or petite jury, will not indict him or not convict him. 844-500-4242. Jimmy, you're next with Howie Carr. Go ahead, Jimmy.
9: Hey, Howie. I just wanted to let you know that you didn't issue your usual cautionary thing about not allowing this to destroy my faith in the integrity of the Massachusetts Democrat hack legislature. So now my faith has been destroyed, Howie. Not only that, but Dean Wormer and National Lampoon's Animal House famously told Flounder, son, fat, drunk, and stupid is no way to go through life. Well, apparently it is if you're a Massachusetts
4: right.
9: Democrat.
4: He doesn't, on his campaign literature, he doesn't appear to be fat, but he could be lying about that, too, you know, because he lies that he respects women and he respects law enforcement when obviously, you know the old saying, Jimmy, in vino veritas. Or in Biro Vinitas. He's telling the truth. He hates everybody. He despises cops, especially female cops. And he thinks he can drive without a license. You know, come to think of it, he's lucky he wasn't charged with impersonating an illegal alien. Driving drunk without a license. Only cholos are allowed to do that. Dr. Meany. 844-500-4242. I'm Howie Carr.
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0: 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Jared, what's the poll question? What are the results thus far?
1: Today's poll question, which you can vote in at howiecarshow.com, is what should the state of Tennessee do next with Satanist murderess Krista Pike after last night's botched execution? Execute her ASAP, let her serve a life sentence, free her because now she is allegedly brain damaged or not sure.
0: If at first you don't succeed, try again. That's what I say.
1: 75% of the audience says execute her ASAP. 20 say let her serve a life sentence. 1% says free her now because she's allegedly brain damaged. 4% are not sure.
0: Man, that 1% who really believe the lawyers. I mean, do you have no reason? They want to keep her alive so they can keep the billable hours going. That's all. And, you know, and again, it's not like she's paying for the lawyers. We're paying for the lawyers. 844-500-4242. Jack, you're next with Howie Carr. Go ahead, Jack.
2: Howie, it's Jack from Boston. It's been 40 years, Jack. Howie, guess when the last time you and I spoke?
0: Did I get it 40 years ago?
2: Take a while to guess what you were doing during the show 40 years ago.
0: What was I doing?
2: With Jerry and Barbara at the governor's conference every Tuesday.
0: Yeah.
2: That was when I used to call you, and we need more people like Barbara Anderson today. Let me tell you, she was a gem. She was a hard fighter. She was a gem. But, you know, how? What's your take on all of this? Because it's really sickening. I know you can laugh about it because you've been through the mill for the past 50 years. What is going on? Is it an ignorance, especially in the state? Is it ignorance? Is it brainwashing by the college professors? Is it that life has gotten so easy for these young people that they have no clue on what's going on? I can't figure it out because the whole, every blue state in this country, there's no chance. There's no chance for Bruce Blakeman in New York. I've heard you with Mark Simone on the radio. You know there's no chance for Bruce Blakeman. There's no chance for any Democrat in this state. What is your take on how it's come to be so bad now?
0: I think there's elements of what you said, but I think the bigger problem is, and I've said this on New York when I used to fill in for Mark before they cut the budget, I would say, you know, everybody who used to elect people like Giuliani and Pataki, or in Massachusetts who used to elect people like Weld and Salucci, they're all gone now, Jack. They're either dead or most likely they've moved either to New Hampshire or to Florida or to Tennessee or to Texas. Right? I mean, if you work for a living and you're a law-abiding citizen and you try to follow the rules, why would you stay in this state? This state, you're right, this state is gone. All of these states are gone, aren't they?
2: New Jersey's gone, Massachusetts, all of the northeastern states are gone. It's sickening to the core. And how did this happen? Because we have nobody that has any courage in the state. Nobody would, for example, Charlie Baker, the governor, was really a Democrat. Let's face it. He botched COVID. He had no balls at all. We have nobody with any courage. You're about the only one in the whole state that has any courage to speak out. And you've been inundated with threats your whole life. By the way, since I was born and bred in South Boston, I could have sworn, maybe I'm wrong, I could have sworn at the post office I saw Billy Bulger a couple of weeks ago. Is that true?
0: I kind of doubt that, Jack. I don't think so. I mean, he's kind of in tough shape. I don't think he gets out a lot. I mean, they may take him out to like Castle Island every once in a while and walk him around like he's a, you know, just to give him a little fresh air. But I don't think he would be at the post office. I don't know about that. Thanks for the call, Jack. You know, when Jack was talking about when I was one of the governors on this radio station in Boston and at this time on Tuesdays, actually, not Thursdays, when we got together and, you know, stirred up the populace, the Republicans won two statewide offices. They won three. I mean, they, governor and lieutenant governor, that was a ticket. And then they won the treasurer's job. And we wiped out, or the Republicans wiped out, like eight or nine Democrat state senators. Bulger Bulger came within like maybe 40,000 votes of losing his majority altogether in the, on the Democrat side. I mean, there were some close elections that he lost, but as it was, we went from 8 Republicans to 16 Republicans. Now there's 5 Republicans in the Senate, and you know, they're trying to, the Democrats are still trying to knock these Republicans, especially in the House, off like Wong. They put up this drunkard meanie to run against Wong, who's a solid guy. And you know, Brad Jones' seat is vacant. The Republican leader, he's a feckless guy. He didn't do anything. He just fattened up his pension, and now he's getting out. But I mean, the Republicans have always had that seat, and now they're going to lose it to one of Markey's nephews. Just what you need. I mean, isn't it bad enough to have a Markey in Congress? Do you need one on Beacon Hill too? And it just gets worse and worse for the Republicans. They have only a handful of seats, and yet they can't even hold on to those dwindling number. I also have a chapter in Mass Corruption too about the end of the Republican Party, and I have stuff on Charlie Baker, the very disappointing career of Charlie Baker, whose favorite word when discussing Trump was disappointing, disappointed, disappointment, etc. And he wasn't the only guy who destroyed the Republican Party. The prior chairman, Jim Jones Lyons, and Jeff Deal, DoorDash Deal, and Rick Green, the guy, the red Chinese parts magnate. They all had a hand in destroying the party. But you know, it is pitiful. It really is pitiful. Don't let the Democrats mass up New Hampshire, as Kelly Ayotte says. I'm Howie Carr.
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6: I'm Tori Gates with this WXTK News Update. 3 states are asking the U.S. Supreme Court to strike down Massachusetts' abortion shield law. Brian Berner has more.
7: Alabama, Arkansas, and Louisiana say that the law protects providers who mail abortion pills into states where abortion is banned. Attorney General Andrea Joy Campbell and Governor Healey say that while abortion remains legal in the state of Massachusetts, access to abortion will be protected.
6: Barnstable is asking all Precinct 1 voters to double-check their mail-in ballot because some may have received the wrong one. Ballots that read Precinct 1 are correct for use in the special town election. Voters receiving the right ballot are asked to complete it and return it by mail or use the ballot drop box at Town Hall by October the 13th. Voters receiving a ballot that doesn't say Precinct 1 should call the town clerk's office to get the correct one. I'm Tori Gates, WXTK.
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0: Look up, look down, look around. Look up, look down, look around. In the trees and on the ground, 'cause the ALB must be found.
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0: Look up, look down, look around. Look up, look down, look around. In the trees and on the ground, 'cause the ALB must be found.
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0: Live from the Byrna Less Lethal Pistol Studio, it's Howie Carr.
1: You know, the town of Barnstable, Hyannis, is having problems downtown, like a lot of other towns and cities in the Commonwealth and most other places. I mean, for a variety of reasons, downtown shopping isn't what it used to be. So Hyannis has got a plan. They're talking about converting one-way roads, Main Street and South Street, to two-way traffic. They're going to have rotaries at busy intersections. And this is it's going to be a real headache. Construction is slated to begin in the coming days and is expected to last a couple of years, meaning forever. And, you know, it's already a mess in the town. So it's going to be at the Barnstable Town Council tonight is going to hold a hearing. And a lot of the residents, our friends down on the Cape of

0: asked us to mention this. It's going to be tonight. It starts at 6 p.m. 6 p.m. That's coming right up. It's at the Hearing Room, 367 Main Street, Hyannis. Residents can attend in person or join virtually through the Town of Barnstable Zoom portal. And tell them what you think about tearing up some more streets in the downtown, as if there's not enough trouble with businesses as it is. 844-500-4242. That's tonight at 6 p.m. the hearing on changing the configuration of the roads in the downtown area. 844-500-4242. Tim, you're next with Howie Carr. Go ahead, Tim.
1: Howie.
0: Yes.
1: Howie, hi. Dr. Meany is a Lynn City Councilor.
0: Yeah.
1: I don't know if that's mentioned or not. His predecessor was Wayne Lozay. Would you like to know why he basically got kicked out of office?
0: Wait, wasn't Wayne Lozay a state rep?
1: No, he was a Lynn City Councilor.
0: Okay.
1: His father was a councilor.
0: Oh, his father was a rep. Okay, his father was a rep. Okay. Don't libel anybody now, Tim. Tim, don't libel anybody here. Okay, or I'll have to cut you off.
1: No. This is. You can look it up after if you like. So Wayne Lozay was he decided not to run for re-election. He got caught on video.
0: So he. You know who used to be the state rep from Lynn was Tommy McGee. He was the speaker. I mean, there was another guy who had a thirst so great it would cast a shadow. And he quit drinking, and, you know, then he got into all kinds of other trouble as even after he stopped drinking. It's, oh, man, so many hacks in Lynn. 844-500-4242. So we have an update on the Lindsey Clancy post-trial motions. The judge has denied, this is not unexpected, but it's finally done. He has denied, this is Judge Sullivan, has denied her motion for a required finding of not guilty in the murder case. A judge has denied Lindsey Clancy's motion for a required finding of not guilty, ruling the prosecutors presented enough evidence for a jury to conclude beyond a reasonable doubt that Clancy committed the killings of her three children. This is Judge William F. Sullivan. He rejected the defense request to dismiss the three murder indictments against the Duxbury mother. The trial ended, as you know, about 3 weeks ago mistrial by the judge. Found that it was a mistrial because the jury was deadlocked, and they wanted to go back and throw out. They wanted to reopen the trial and have a directed verdict of not guilty, which I think the judge had already denied them during the actual trial. It's, you know, this would be like, Jared, I think this would be like the Red Sox going to the commissioner of baseball and say, you know what, we want a directed verdict of not defeated.
2: Yeah.
0: I mean, or can we, judge, if nothing else, can we at least make it best 3 out of 5 now that we're down 2-0? Let's just keep playing till maybe we'll actually win a game. I doubt it, but, you know, that's what they're doing. By the way, Jared, didn't I see that all the jock sniffers were promoting this? The Red Sox were going all the way this year.
2: During their win streak, there was a lot of hope.
0: Yeah, they said that this playoff series was going to be Sox-tober. Sox-tober.
2: But almost made it to October.
0: But as it turns out, their season ended on the last day of Sweep-tember. Should I tweet that out? I was thinking about it all day. There is no joy in Shillville. The Red Sox have gotten a bone in their throat again this year. George Soros's radio station is in deep mourning. They're just playing funereal organ music on there. And there's no joy in the Democrat rag that's known as the Boston Globe, which is also owned by the owner of the dog-ass Boston Red Sox. 844-500-4242. Alan, you're next with Howie Carr. Go ahead, Alan.
3: Hi, Howie.
0: Hi.
3: So, thank you so much for taking my call. I want to just make a few points, if I could. I don't know if you're aware of this, but after you had an awesome interview with Susan Collins, her door was spray painted red.
0: Yes.
3: And it's you do know I, about this?
0: Yeah, I did. Don't say the words, but I mean, where's this in Biddeford, right?
3: Yes, exactly.
0: Yeah.
3: Yep, at one of her headquarters. And then her house was her actual house was attacked too. Was vandalized. I mean, I just want to let everybody know how vicious these young socialists are. This and the gray-haired Nazis as well. I mean, it's hitting to a point now where I mean, it's a cult, like you've always said, it's a cult. And we almost can't even communicate with them. We just got to like duct tape them up, throw them in the car and just get them out of the communications and bring them in the woods for a weekend and keep them there.
0: Because, hey, you know, the thing is, do they understand that Susan Collins, you know, when at least in one of the impeachment trials, she voted to convict Donald Trump, which I don't think was a good move on her part, but it's not exactly like she's in his back pocket.
3: It doesn't matter with these people, Howie. I mean, look at up there in the second congressional district. You have Jared Golden. He was their young protege, but he was just not far left enough. He wasn't far left enough. I mean, he after a man came out and butchered 18 with a gun, he came out and attacked the Second Amendment, but that wasn't good enough.
0: Right.
3: It wasn't good enough for them. They want someone coming out like Troy Jackson, who's just going to be right in their pocket no matter what and just say what they want, you know, and just spew all this hate. And it's just too bad. It's too bad because I hear you guys talking down there in Massachusetts and up here in Maine. We're not fully blue yet. There's some chances up here. We got Paul LePage and geez, and that rat called Matt that he's up against. I mean, they tried to dox him. I mean, they tried to dox him in this era with this going on. That's such a Matt the Rat move. I mean, you can't get into. And then you had for Jared Golden to get knocked out, Howie. I mean, it's just absolutely
0: well. He made the move on his own. But he, I mean, you're right. He wasn't far enough left. He had tattoos. I thought that was one of the requirements. If you're a heterosexual white male, you at least got to have some tattoos if you're a Democrat, right? But that didn't count.
3: No. They have to be swastikas. They have to be like SS tattoos. And you have to come out and say that you hate the Jew today. I mean, thank goodness for those heroes on that plane, Howie.
0: Yeah.
3: So, I mean, seriously. I mean, the hatred our young kids are, I mean, out of Harvard. Harvard. I mean, back in when I was a young man, to go to Harvard was a big deal. That's where the smart people are. Today, I'm not taking my kid. I wouldn't send my, you couldn't pay me any money to send my kid to Harvard. Thanks, Howie.
0: No.
3: I love you.
0: Thanks, Alan. It's just so bad. That they're behaving this way. I mean, why do they hate Susan Collins so much? You know, I mean, she brings home the bacon to Maine. I mean, aren't there some Democrats that work at the Bath Iron Works that are appreciative of what she's done? 6,800 people at the Bath Iron Works. Some of them got to be Democrat voters. And all the hospital emergency rooms in all the small towns, do you think they care if she's a Republican or a Democrat? Is she that bad? And you have Alan, you have Troy Jackson, who basically dismisses all Jews in Maine. It says they're against they're not against genocide because they're Jews. Number one, there is no genocide in Gaza. It's a lie. 844-500-4242. I'm not sure how Clancy can say the prosecutor did not prove she had done it. Her entire defense was, I did it because I'm insane. Well, see, he's making this narrow legal argument of bifurcation. He kept using that word over and over again. Bifurcation. There's a difference between, he stipulated everything because the real issue should have been, should she have been convicted because she was insane? So I'm not buying it myself, and I don't think the judge is buying it. 339, Attorney Reddington must be at that Canton bar sucking down some Jameson and Genjes today after his loss. Jared, they're after me for going after the Red Sox. I mean, I think the Red Sox had it coming. They did really suck mightily, didn't they?
2: I mean, yeah, they had a good run, and they were entertaining at least, but yeah, you kind of felt like...
0: You know, somebody
2: as
0: said
2: it came down the stretch that they were what we thought they would be.
0: Everybody's saying they need more sluggers. You know what I think? I think they've overinvested in pitchers named Garrett. Maybe they should get a pitcher named Joe or Mike or even Howie. 844-500-4242. New record, says 508. It took Howie 2.5 hours to dance on the Red Sox grave. I'm more dancing on Shillville Sports Radio's grave. You know, these are the people who got everything handed to them for all these years, and it's great to see them in the cellar. In the cellar. 413, the Sox might be done, but your Skankies are going to be right behind them. My Skankies? I'm not a Skanky fan. 844-500-4242. I'm Howie Carr.
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0: 844-500-4242. 844-500-4242. So let's play a Kevin Reddington cut in honor of his being in honor of his losing. It was another Hail Mary pass, like asking Trump to pardon Lindsey Clancy on a triple murder, state murder conviction. But today he's with Billy Bush, the podcaster, and he says that he again is going after the holdout juror, the lone juror. And again, every time he says, I've never spoken about this juror. And then he rips him to shreds. And again, listen to this. Tell me this isn't projection again, like when he was talking about the lone juror's attorney. Cut to.
13: Michael Desranville, we heard from him. He was, he sent the video to Hannity, I guess.
14: I'm sure you've heard from him. I'm sure he's had many pictures taken. I'm sure he's had many videos. I have really nothing much to say about this gentleman.
0: I filed one motion
14: based on the information that came out of the jury room with the jury notes to pursue discovery. I'm absolutely so sick and tired of hearing the guy from Houston complaining and crying that I am attacking the juror and I'm outing him, Xing him, doxing him. I'm not doing anything. I filed a motion, and that's it. I haven't said anything, haven't done anything since then, so I have nothing to say.
13: Is Judge Sullivan doing his duty here? Because what kind of investigation has there been? I didn't see anything conclusive about what's happened with this guy's questionnaire. Did he fill out a bogus questionnaire? Does he have the criminal record?
14: That's all been impounded by Judge Sullivan, and on whatever the date is, I think November 2nd maybe, we will take up that motion. Yep.
0: You know, one of his jurors, one of the coven of postmenopausal female jurors, she was charged with assault and battery, just like Desranville was. But no one's talking about that. Just like they're talking about his $12,600 the lone juror supposedly owes his former landlord. He's been taken into housing court. But, you know, that's a big deal. That's a war crime. That's a crime against humanity. But you know, Reddington has liens, IRS liens on his mansion in Marshfield for $2.37 million. And none of these crack scribes will even ask him about it. They're afraid of him. I don't know. What are they afraid of? He's a clown. The guy is a clown. 844-500-4242. 508 says, I probably wouldn't go back to Major League Baseball in the Bo Sox under any circumstance, but John Henry at the top seals the deal for me. Exactly. Exactly, 508. I used to be a Red Sox fan. But, between the jock-sniffing station and John Henry and that sign on the that Black Lives Matter sign on the outside of Fenway Park overlooking the Turnpike Extension, I'm out. I'm out. Not to mention, everybody's attention span has gotten shorter. And as I look back on it, baseball was always kind of boring. Wasn't it? I mean, and now we get used to reels and YouTube and being able to pick what you want to read or watch or listen to. I mean, who wants to watch some pitcher taking a minute between foul balls? It's just... It's life is too short. 844-500-4242-508. On the other hand, the White Sox won their series. Yeah, the White Sox, believe it or not. They used to be the worst team in baseball for a long time. Can't wait to see Pritzker and Obama throwing out the first pitch. You know, the real fans. Remember Obama? They asked him. He was at the Red. Oh, I've always been a White Sox fan. Yeah, who are your favorite players? He couldn't name one. Couldn't name one. So I grew up being an Oakland A's fan, and by that time the play-by-play guy knew enough not to ask him who his favorite A's players were, because he wouldn't have known any of them either. I'm Howie Carr.
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19: The road. I'm Lisa Lucera, Fox News. President Trump making good on a promise he made during the midterm convention, starting a campaign blitz in the month or so before the election. First, in Texas.
20: I'm thrilled to be back in the Lone Star State with the proud, hardworking patriots of Peterbilt Motor Company.
19: Then he rallied in Oklahoma. The president says the country is doing well, but Republicans have not been able to get that message to voters. Senate Democratic leader Chuck Schumer on the Senate floor claimed the president is trying to disenfranchise millions of Americans.
21: Trump has given up on winning over the electorate, so he's trying to silence it.
19: And Schumer accused Republicans of helping President Trump profit from the presidency. The president says there could be a link to Iran in the attempted hijacking of an Israel-bound flight.
22: The president's comments follow Israeli Prime Minister Benjamin Netanyahu's assessment on Fox and Friends that the co-pilot underwent radical indoctrination. Passengers on the flight described a harrowing scene. The pilot was stabbed by the co-pilot. Passengers and crew members were able to retake control of the aircraft and make an emergency landing in Saudi Arabia.
19: Fox's Jared Halpern at the White House. London police have arrested a dual UK-Iranian national on suspicion of plotting a terror attack following a security incident at a U.S.-run military base in England that British authorities have linked to Tehran. The 25-year-old man was arrested in central London. Police have searched two properties. Five men, all British nationals in their 20s and from London, were arrested in the early hours of Sunday on suspicion of explosives and terror offenses close to the RAF Fairford base. On Wall Street, swings in the bond market made for modest gains for stocks. The Dow up 20 points. The Nasdaq added 10 points. The S&P plus 14. 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
2: I'm Tori Gates with this WXTK News Update. Barnstable police performed a rescue of two people from waters off Squaw Island this afternoon. The agency's boat picked up the pair after their boat foundered at around 2 p.m. The two individuals were not reported injured. Barnstable is asking all Precinct 1 voters to double-check their mail-in ballot because some may have gotten the wrong one. Here's Brian Berner.
3: Officials say that the ballots that read Precinct 1 are correct for use in the special town election and that voters receiving the right ballots are asked to complete it and return it by mail or to use the ballot drop box at Town Hall by October 13th. They say that voters that received the ballot that does not say Precinct 1 should call the town clerk's office before 4 p.m. on Monday, October 5th, to receive the correct ballot.
2: Brian Berner reporting. Bruins on the road against the Jets. Friday night. I'm Tori Gates, News Radio 95 WXTK.
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27: It's still stop and go on Route 28 northbound from Dump Road to the Bourne Rotary. Traffic is easing on the Bourne Bridge and Sandwich Road, but expect minor delays. Then Route 6 is looking good and the Sagamore Bridge is free and clear. With your Cape Cod traffic, I'm Lexi Mack and I've got your back.
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30: Partly cloudy, breezy, and pleasant this evening. I'm 1 degree outside. Weather Network meteorologist Danielle Noyes. Temperatures in the 60s will drop to around 62 overnight tonight. Some patchy fog possible and a few low clouds. Tomorrow it's a mix of sun and clouds and a late summer feel. A little humid, high 70 to 75. Gusts out of the southwest around 30 miles per hour and the chance of an evening and overnight passing shower. Sunshine on Saturday, a little cooler but very pleasant. Highs around 65 and a north-northeast wind 5 to 15 miles per hour.

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5: It is a special pleasure for me to introduce
0: Howie Carr.
4: That caller who was telling us, he's from Lynn, who was telling us about City Councilor Wayne Losey. Everything he said was absolutely true. This is the guy who I guess the drunkard who's running against for the Democrat drunkard who's running against Donald Wong for the Saugus Lynn state rep seat. He got this guy's seat. I don't know if he defeated him or Losey didn't just run. But actually, this guy understated the case. I'm gonna have to print it and just it's another wacky case. Losey did kick the cat, and one of the other cats got into his marijuana plants. I mean, how Lynn is it? Lynn, the city of sin. You never go out the way you came in, especially if you're a cat on a city councilor's porch. And then, and now the new city councilor is a drunk driver who drives without a license and slurs cops and female officers particularly. We'll get to all of this. And there was a hate crime, a senseless street crime against a Maine Wire reporter today. We're going to try it. We'll give you some details on that as well. Time now for the Chump Line.

0: Did John Kerry have anything to do with the botched execution in Tennessee?
1: It was a botched joke. Remember that?
2: Everybody knows I botched a joke.
1: He was on with the Don Imus, Don Anus. And he said everybody, all you kids better study or you'll get drafted and be sent to Iraq. And then that's when he said, it was a botched joke. Yes, indeed it was. By a botched statesman.
3: When I heard that Rubio mentioned specific foreigners had overstayed their welcome, I had hoped that it was Ilhan Omar instead of Iranian negotiators at the UN.
1: You know, why can't he multitask and clear them all the hell out of here? 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
1: up here.
4: Deerfield Academy Intelligence.
5: Hey, DAI, what was the most exciting playoff ever?
6: The Impossible Dream, 1976.
5: What happened that year?
6: That's when they had the famous Carlton Fisk home run in, what, the sixth game? I think it was the sixth game. Maybe it was the seventh game.
5: Hey, DAI, who is Carlton Fisk?
6: Carlton Fisk hit 406, won all those batting championships.
1: Made this up.
6: Almost hit 400 when he
1: was
6: 40 years old.
1: I would never make this mistake.
6: This is Deerfield talk.
1: That's all lies, by the way. This is why there should be government controls. Maybe Bernie Sanders is right. People should get 20 years for abusing AI like this. But I'll tell you one thing. You know what? There's not going to be any sixth games this year for the Boston Red Sox. There's not even going to be a third game.
7: Barack Obama said he fantasizes about women running the world. Well, at least it's women.
1: Uh, 844-500-4242. Let's keep going.
8: The one Democrat, the drunk guy from Massachusetts, he can actually define what a woman was. He doesn't like him.
1: Yeah, he does. You know, he said he even used the, you know, the technical term, the Y chromosome. He's a hell of a guy. And he learned from his alcoholic father, who died after he was arrested twice for drunk driving, including once while he was driving without a license, impersonating, in other words, Ted Kennedy.
9: Hey, Howie, in regards to that failed execution, what about that old saying, third time is the charm?
1: That's another one. And I used the earlier one, if at first you don't succeed, try again.
10: Hold It and Live Shot are a couple of old pros when it comes to figuring out which way the wind blows. They both flip-flop and lie non-stop. And when it comes to corruption, anything goes.
1: I was against the natural gas pipelines before I was for the natural gas pipelines. I was for ICE before I was against ICE. I was against the suspension of the gas tax before I was for the suspension of the gas tax. Yeah, she is definitely channeling John Kerry.
11: And now C-SPAN 2 returns to the town hall with Elizabeth Warren.
12: Senator Warren, what do you think about Maine Democrat Senate candidate Troy Jackson, who recently made anti-Semitic comments after kissing his cousin?
13: That's my kind of man.
1: You know, from listening to Troy Jackson talk, I don't think Troy Jackson ever had any problems opening a container of adult malt beverages. Even a long neck where you got to use a church key.
14: Hey, Kevin Reddington, why don't you pay your federal taxes? 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Oops, never mind.
1: I wish I thought of that one. But there's always another Kevin Reddington column coming up. That will be thrown in.
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1: 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Jared, what's the poll question? What are the results thus far?
7: Today's poll question, which you can vote in at HowieCarshow.com, is what should the state of Tennessee do next with Satanist murderess Krista Pike after last night's botched execution? Execute her ASAP, let her serve a life sentence, free her because now she's allegedly brain damaged, or not sure?
1: Execute her ASAP.
7: 74% of the audience agrees, execute her ASAP. 20% say let her serve a life sentence. 5% say they're not sure. 1% say free her now because she's allegedly brain damaged.
1: All right. So again, we talked earlier about the drunk driving arrests of Lynn City Councilor Meany. Paul Meany. And or Pete, something like that. I got his police reports here somewhere, but anyway, he is succeeded a guy by the name of Wayne Losey from Ward 1, and Peter Meany, and Wayne Losey. We got a caller who said that that Wayne Losey had a rather colorful history, and boy, was he right about this. This is from the Lynn item from February of 2023. And this guy is I don't know if he was defeated or he just didn't run for re-election. I wouldn't run for re-election if a story like this appeared about me. I might flee the country, actually. Ward 1 City Councilor Wayne Losey was arraigned in Lynn District Court Friday afternoon on a charge of animal cruelty after he allegedly kicked a cat on his back porch.
26: Meow, meow.
1: Home security footage of Losey walking to his back porch and kicking a cat circulated on social media in October after his son Zachary posted it on Instagram. Oh, how sharper than a serpent's tooth it is to have a thankless child. That's King Lear. He's talking about his daughter. That could apply to a son as well. The footage depicts a cat chasing Losey's cat, Marjorie, on his back porch. He has a cat named Marjorie. Dead. Losey, in his underwear, steps out of the house and kicks the cat that was chasing Marjorie through the air.
27: Meow.
1: He doesn't kick Marjorie, he kicks the other cat. The unnamed cat. before it bounces off the porch railing and lands near the corner rail. On January 11th, Lieutenant Christine Speranza of the Lynn Police Department filed a criminal complaint against Losey for animal cruelty, alleging that Losey cruelly beat the cat. Dun, dun, dun, dun. O'Hare's attorney, Losey's attorney, William O'Hare, argued that Losey kicked the cat to keep it away from his pet, who he believed was being attacked. Here's the quote. He's in his underwear early in the morning. His cat's out there. A stray cat comes up on the deck with his bare foot. He kicks it away from his cat and says, "Get out of here." Losey was released on the condition he surrender any pets under his custody. The animal cruelty charge followed a police investigation in which Losey's son, also named Wayne, told police that Losey would make him, quote, snuff out, unquote, kittens when there were too many in a litter.
6: They're just a human being.
1: According to a police report, Wayne told police his father, this is Wayne Jr., I guess, that animals don't have souls. They're only here for humans. That's in the Bible, isn't it? I mean, something like that's in the Bible. Wayne also told police that in 2021, Losey sent his other cat, Lilith. Is Lilith related to Marjorie the cat? Flying to the wall after she got into his marijuana plants in the basement. Again, could this be possibly any more of a Lynn story? Lilith, Wayne told police, went into hiding for 2 days after the incident. The cat later disappeared. And Wayne told police that his father said the cat, quote, must have been eaten by hawks.
8: They're eating the cats.
1: The hawks are eating the cats. The dogs go to the farm and the hawks eat the cats.
7: It is Lynn. There's a lot of cat eating going around.
1: Wayne also told police that Losey would beat his dog, Bud, sometimes picking him up and throwing him, and once beating him by hand until the dog urinated. God. No wonder that. Could Meanie have beaten anyone else other than this guy? Losey denied his son's allegations, saying he believed they were retaliatory in nature. He said that a year prior to the video's release, he filed a restraining order against Wayne Losey that expired shortly before the cat video was released. The cat video. Yikes. Again, Lynn, the city of sin, where a cat named Lilith never goes out the way she came in. Eaten by hawks. The story of Lilith, the cat.
8: They're eating the cats.
1: Dennis, you're next with Howie Carr. Go ahead, Dennis.
9: So, Howie, I'm spitballing here because I'm not in the district, but I imagine when he's not slurring his words, Dr. Meany's campaign message boils down to Wong equals Trump.
1: I'm sure it does. What other message do any of them have, right?
9: Hey. You know, I might consider a candidate like him if he or she could prove they've been off the sauce for 10 or 15 years and spoke non-defensively about his or her days of wine and roses. But when you start blaming your dad...
1: I know. It is. There are many last refuges of a scoundrel, but blaming your parents, who are deceased especially, for your travails in life is pretty damn low down, isn't it?
9: Hey, how drunk do you have to be to hit a house with your car? It's more likely that you kill a sober pedestrian or another driver, isn't it?
1: Well, I mean, a Boston city councilor hit a house on the Jamaica Way. Remember that? She had a kid in the car. Then her kid was not in a restrainer, and it was injured. It happens, but it generally happens to people who are in elected office, Dennis. You know, she was a Boston city councilor. This guy was a Lynn city councilor, or is a Lynn city councilor now. And he wants to join the legislature and serve with Representative LaBeef and Representative Lawn and Senator Brady. There are many tosspots in the general court of Massachusetts. And I'm sure he will do his duty. Losey, what's new, pussycat? Whoa, whoa, whoa. 339. Why didn't Losey just give the cats to the Haitians? There's some Haitians in Lynn, I believe, probably. Yeah, could have done that. Did he kick the cats soccer style or old school? Get him Losey from Lynn. He's probably kicking him old school, Dempsey, Tom Dempsey style. And he was he wearing boxers or briefs when he kicked the cat that was threatening the beloved Marjorie? Do we think, that could be a poll question, do you believe that the Hawks really ate Lilith the cat? What do you blame the disappearance of City Councilor Losey's cat on? The Hawks or something else? 844-500-4242. I'm Howie Carr.
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12: I'm Tori Gates with this WXTK News Update. A scathing report from the State Attorney General's Office detailing abuse in the Springfield, Worcester, and Fall River Diocese. This investigation began in 2019 and has concluded that over 1,000 children were abused. Further, diocesan leaders failed to adequately respond to allegations of child sexual abuse, and some of the nearly 270 accused priests were allowed to continue in active ministry. Falmouth officials are reminding shellfishers that bay scallops are available for recreational and commercial harvest starting today. Officials note, however, that the recent storm-related closure affecting the taking of other shellfish species remains in effect till further notice. An update will be posted as soon as the State Division of Marine Fisheries provides opening dates for the 2027 season. I'm Tori Gates, News Radio 95 WXTK.
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1: I made my arms short, and I roamed the backyard, and I chased the neighborhood cats, and I growled, and I roared.
2: Calm down, Counselor Losey. You're running against a drunkard. You should be, if you could just stop kicking the cats and hurting your dog, Bud, you might have been able to get reelected. 844-500-4242. You know, it's often said that endorsements don't really mean anything. But I think when it comes to Democrats, there's one endorsement that really is important. Did you see this? It's not getting a lot of play in the in regime-controlled media because they think it's a bad look. But the Islamic Revolutionary Guard Corps, these are the people that have been terrorizing Iranians and everybody in the Mideast and more generally the whole world for the last 47 years, they have put out a 25-page letter addressed to the American people urging them to oppose Republicans. They've endorsed the Democrats. A 25-page letter. America's national security and the lives of its service members are entrusted to someone who is not only an inveterate liar. Wow. Takes one to know one, doesn't it, Iranians? They signed the memo of understanding and then violated it instantaneously. But is also an insanely avaricious man. Again, talk about projection. These are the people that have these mansions all over the world that they've money they've stolen from the Iranian people. The letter accuses Trump of concealing the quote-unquote peaceful nature of Iran's nuclear program. Oh boy. Jonathan Turley put out a tweet, an X on this. Catchy IRG slogans to come. Ride a blue wave through the Hormuz to cheaper gas. I told you Trump was bad. And let's make Iran great again.
3: Ha, ha, ha, ha.
2: All right, and someone at Scott Johnson on Powerline Blog said, this is my slogan. The Dems, they're talking Shiite. Yes, they are. 844-500-4242. You know, Mara Healy's always saying she's cracking down on SNAP fraud, you know, food stamp fraud. She's working her rear end off on this stuff. I'd like to read you a story. The Herald, I don't know if the Herald will be working on this tomorrow. We should do this for the Saturday paper, the Sunday paper. This just came out this afternoon. Worcester man indicted for SNAP fraud. His name is John Doe. I prefer to call him Juan. Juan Doe. He has been indicted by a federal grand jury for using the identity of a deceased U.S. citizen from Puerto Rico. This is the way they always work. To obtain food stamp benefits, mass health benefits, and a mass identification card. Mass health, that's Medicaid. God forbid any of these people should ever have to pay for their own food or their own medical care or for anything. John Doe, whose true identity is unknown at this time, is charged with unlawfully obtaining SNAP benefits, false representation of a Social Security number, false statements relating to health care matters, and aggravated identity theft. He was convicted in September 2012 in Worcester Superior Court of assault and battery with a dangerous weapon, two-wit, a gun, as well as trafficking cocaine. So he's an illegal alien cocaine dealer, for which he was sentenced to state prison to 8 to 10 years and 11 to 15 years, respectively, on each charge. So he gets out of prison in January of 2022. And again, you can't blame this one totally on Mara, because Charlie Parker, the rhino Democrat, really a Democrat governor, was still in. He used the stolen identity to apply for SNAP benefits. According to the charge,

0: documents. The DTA employee noted in the file, this is the welfare worker who was, you know, putting together his application, assessing his application, noted in the file, quote, death match, three question marks, reviewing with supervisor, unquote, apparently indicating that the social security number that Juan Doe allegedly provided corresponded to a deceased person. So in other words, they knew it was fraudulent, Jared. They knew it was fraudulent. Would you care to guess whether his application was approved or disproved, knowing it was fraudulent?
1: Absolutely approved.
0: Absolutely.
1: 100%. Just stamp.
0: The application, this is from the feds, the U.S. attorney. The application was ultimately approved by the Mass DTA, and John Doe allegedly proceeded to collect food stamps benefits. In total, from April 2022, when Charlie Parker was governor, through February 2026, when Mara Healey was governor, Juan Doe allegedly applied for and had collected approximately $12,623 in SNAP benefits under the stolen deceased citizen's identity. I'm sure that all the people who are very angry about the lone juror owing $12,600 could not possibly care any less about this illegal alien coke dealer and overall cholo collecting $12,623 in food stamp fraud. 844-500-3242. So there's another, the main wire, their reporters must be getting the job done because they're getting attacked right and left. Happened again today. Reporter Joe Sokol was conducting reporting from public property near a methadone treatment center clinic in Bangor on Audlin Road when a driver confronted him and attempted to interfere with his work. The driver apparently recognized Sokol as a reporter and confronted him in an apparent attempt to interfere with his reporting. The driver then allegedly attempted to strike Sokol with a vehicle, characterizing, and the incident was characterized as an attempted killing. Sokol was able to get out of the vehicle's path and was not injured. Let's play the cut of this is video of the, or audio of the actual incident where the welfare recipient likely tried to run down the main wire reporter.
2: We have somebody right now. How you doing, bud?
3: Thank you.
2: You all right?
3: Yeah. You
2: doing good?
3: Kind of invading people's privacy here. Confidentiality, you realize that?
2: I'm invading people's privacy?
3: Yeah.
2: By being in public with a camera and doing a report?
3: Yeah. Videoing across the road.
2: Okay.
3: What's up, bud? Come on.
2: What can I do for you? Okay. And we have another person. Essentially, probably intoxicated. There is no way to tell. But what I will say is multiple people did get in cars. They...
0: Was Dr. Meany in Bangor? The candidate against Representative Wong? Apparently intoxicated. I didn't hear him swearing, though, so it probably wasn't Dr. Meany. So they got the driver's license, and the main wire said it will cooperate with police, Bangor police, as they investigate both the driver and the circumstances preceding the encounter. The main wire has been reporting on this methadone treatment center because they've received roughly $25 million in taxpayer funding. And they've all, a number of their reporters, John Featherston has been attacked in Lewiston at a city council meeting. And he was hit in Biddeford. A man was later charged with assault in connection with that incident. I thought he was kind of a, intimidated or they are menaced, I should say, in the Oaks in Portland at a Graham Plattner rally as they were marching around a porta potty or something. They were coming. Some guy was dressed as a bear, right? Another time, a tire on Featherston's vehicle was slashed after another anti-ICE demonstration in Scarborough. He's received multiple death threats, and protesters in Biddeford have chanted his home address. He subsequently had his tires slashed again. Now they're trying to run down reporters. We used to have a methadone clinic near the Herald in the South End. Never had any incidents like this, though. Would see the drivers would come in. They were hauling away big dig dirt. This was a long time ago now. These were big dig dirt haulers, and they would come down. They would come into the clinic, and they would get their little cups, and they would down the cup, and then they would get into these giant trucks, and you go, holy bleep. I'm hoping I don't have to do any assignments outside today, that I have to go out onto the highway when these guys are on it, on the expressway, stoned out of their minds. 844-500-4242. 12 grand buys a lot of lobster. It sure does. Sure does. 12,000. And they knew he was a fraudster. That's the thing. They knew he was a crook. And they let it, and they gave it to him anyway. They're probably afraid of being accused of being racist if they didn't give it to him. 844-500-4242. The U.S. economy is accelerating, but you know Trump's not getting any credit for it. He's saying he gave an interview today, and he said he gave himself an A+ on his term. And he also said, you know, the problem is the voters don't care about the border because it's not a problem anymore. So, you know, out of sight, out of mind. But the thing is, it's, you know, Biden's invaders they let into the country, they're still killing people on a daily basis. I mean, they got to make people remember what's been going on here. 844-500-4242. Tom, you're next with Howie Carr. Go ahead, Tom.
4: Yeah, enough with the Lynn talk, all right? I live in Lynn. I know Losey. I know his son. The father's okay. The son is a good kid. He's smart. He's tough. He's the kind of guy you want on your side. I know Pete Meany. 5 weeks ago, he pulled four of my teeth. But I want to go back about a month ago. You described Tommy McGee, the old man, as an alky, okay? Is an alky? Okay. He was a corporal on Guadalcanal. He was a tank driver with the Marines. If he's an alky, I got a lot of alkies in my family.
0: Well, he's a veteran. He is. Tom, he is. He was a guy. Man, put down the electric soup, Tom, okay? Put down drinking doubles, don't make a party. 844-500-4242. I'm Howie Carr.
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25: There's a possible breakthrough in the obesity drug race. New data from a blockbuster phase 3 trial reveals Eli Lilly's experimental drug, retatrutide, helped patients lose up to 25% of their body weight. Dubbed the triple agonist, the treatment outperforms traditional GLP-1s by targeting three separate metabolic hormones simultaneously. October is Breast Cancer Awareness Month.
26: The International Health Campaign was started in 1985 to promote mammography as a way to fight the deadly disease. The World Health Organization says in 2024, over 2 million women worldwide were diagnosed with breast cancer, and over 690,000 died from the disease. Many communities around the U.S. will be offering free mammogram screening events and mobile clinics during Breast Cancer Awareness Month. I'm Tammy Trujillo.
25: A fifth measles-related death now being reported in Pennsylvania. State health officials say an unvaccinated resident of Lancaster County who recently tested positive for measles has died. Health update, I'm Scott Pringle.

0: 844-500-4242. 617 said, did that juiced up Lynn caller have any teeth left after Dr. Meany pulled two of them? I think he said four. It's probably down significantly. 508 says, it's called day drinking. In Lynn, it's just another day. It's another day at the beach. Dr. Meany running around drunk in his flip-flops and a tank top. Stone to the gills. 8445. They got it. Chloe just posted that thing on Instagram, and it, you can find it on X too. Howie Carr Show, at Howie Carr Show. You know who he's got a picture of him with? The plus size lieutenant governor, Kim Driscoll. Hi, doctor, I'm going to the all you can eat buffet. You can go to the all you can drink bar. 844-500-4242. The U.S. economy is accelerating. This is the Wall Street Journal, the Democrat paper, but they're giving Trump a little bit of credit here today. This is what he needs to be pushing on the campaign trail. The Commerce Department on Wednesday made an unusually large upward revision in its economic growth forecast for the first half of the year. The upward revisions to real GDP, gross domestic product growth, stem partly from reduced inflation estimates. But the bigger story is that business investment and consumer spending have been stronger than economists thought. Higher gasoline prices don't seem to be restraining consumers. Consumer spending has been growing faster than personal incomes in recent quarters, perhaps in part owing to the wealth effect from a booming stock market. Listen to this. Fidelity recently reported that the number of Americans with more than $1 million in the company's 401ks surged 19% during the second quarter to a record 769,000. And that's in Fidelity. Fidelity is not as big as Vanguard. And there are all kinds of mutual fund companies. How many people have over $1 million in their 401ks now? Corporate profits in the second quarter rose 20.8% from a year earlier. The larger story here is that the economy as a whole looks to be on a stronger footing than during the Biden years, when growth was driven by government handouts. And the handouts were produced by printing money. Recall how the Biden team boasted that its climate spending was increasing construction and even defended its endless student loan forbearance as propping up consumer spending. Last year's needed tax bill phased out green energy subsidies, also known as graft and payoffs, and made much-needed reforms to food stamps that have reduced enrollment to pre-pandemic levels. The Trump team has also made student loan deadbeats make payments again. Democrats said this would imperil the economy. Apparently not. It's the Wall Street Journal. So if the economy is good, why do Americans feel so glum? The likely answer is the hangover from the Biden inflation, which continues to erode wage gains and make it hard to save. Yeah, this is like Reagan in 82. He was trying to dig out the Carter disaster. Trump's trying to do the same thing with the Biden catastrophe. Border taxes and higher gas prices haven't helped. Yet, despite the prophecies that the war in Iran would plunge the U.S. into a recession, the evidence is that America's economic animal spirits are alive and well. Yep. So if you like the Meany story about the guy running for state rep, and he's got a thirst so great it would cast a shadow. There's a lot of those stories in Mass Corruption, Volume 2, The Texan More, now available, autographed at HowieCarrShow.com/store, or you can just go to Amazon.com and buy it for the same price with no autograph. Check it out, Mass Corruption, Volume 2. See you tomorrow. I'm Howie Carr.
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0: presidential boost. I'm Lisa Lucera, Fox News. President Trump on the road this evening. His first stop, Peterbilt Motors Company in Denton, Texas. The president claiming the economy is doing well under his leadership.
1: It's the best ever on the subject of poverty. We have the best ever on the subject of individual wealth. Higher for everybody than ever before. The best stock markets, 81 days out of a short period of a year and a half. 81 days, think of it.
0: But Democrats argue Republican policies are making everyday things like gas and groceries unaffordable. The president of Texas to campaign with Senate candidate Ken Paxton, who's locked in a tight race against James Talarico. Later tonight, he'll rally in Oklahoma. Meanwhile, a new Fox News poll takes a look at the opinions of Iowa voters in an important statewide race.
2: In the Iowa Senate race, Democrat Josh Turek holds a narrow lead, 49-47% over Republican Congresswoman Ashley Hinton. Turek has clear edges with women, suburban voters, and independents, with whom he holds a more than 2-1 lead. Hinson does better with men, rural voters, and white evangelicals, with whom she's up more than 2-1.
0: Fox's Grinnell Scott. In 2024, President Trump won Iowa 56-43%. Now the poll finds the president's job performance is 42% positive and 57% negative. President Trump says Iran will be hit very hard if it's found Tehran had ties to the incident on board a flying Dubai jet bound for Tel Aviv from the UAE, where the co-pilot stabbed the captain and passengers stormed the cockpit.
3: A joint investigation is now underway between the UAE, Israel, and Saudi Arabia as the countries work to determine a motive and if there are any ties to terrorism.
0: Fox's Jeff Paul in Tel Aviv. A standby flight crew was able to take over flying the jet, landing it safely in Saudi Arabia. 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
6: I'm Tori Gates with this WXTK news update. Barnstable police performed a rescue of two people from waters off Squaw Island this afternoon. The agency's boat picked up the pair after their boat foundered at around 2 p.m. The two individuals were not reported injured. Barnstable is asking all Precinct 1 voters to double-check their mail-in ballot because some may have gotten the wrong one. Here's Brian Berner.
7: Officials say that the ballots that read Precinct 1 are correct for use in the special town election and that voters receiving the right ballots are asked to complete it and return it by mail or to use the ballot drop box at Town Hall by October 13th. They say that voters that receive the ballot that does not say Precinct 1 should call the town clerk's office before 4 p.m. on Monday, October 5th, to receive the correct ballot.
6: Brian Berner reporting. Bruins on the road against the Jets. That's Friday night. I'm Tori Gates, News Radio 95 WXTK.
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9: Traffic is moving well on the Cape this evening. The Sagamore Bridge and the Bourne Bridge are wide open. The Bourne Rotary is moving right along. Route 6 is free and clear, and it's an easy ride on the Scenic Highway and the Mid-Cape Highway. With your Cape Cod traffic, I'm Lexi Mack, and I've got your back.
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11: 1 degree outside, Weather Network meteorologist Danielle Noyes here. A few clouds tonight, patchy fog and lows in the lower 60s. Tomorrow, a late summer feel, a mix of sun and clouds, mild, high 70 to 75, a little humid too, and windy. Gusts out of the southwest around 30 miles per hour. Chance of an evening and overnight passing rain shower, and then Saturday's a lovely day. Sunshine, cooler, highs around 65, and a north-northeast wind 5 to 15 miles per hour. For the only forecast you need to know, download our free 1 degree outside weather app.
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3: New Cowboys cornerback Joey Porter Jr. reportedly has a chance to play this week after just being acquired in a trade from Pittsburgh. Dallas's secondary has been hit hard by injury. The Florida Gators crashing into the coaches' poll top 10 this week at number 8 after their victory over Ole Miss. Head coach John Summerall trying to keep his team focused now with a 4-0 record.
4: Oftentimes in life, whether things have gone good or bad most recently for you, when you live in the past or you think about what just happened, one of two things is going to happen. If things have gone good, you're going to get complacent. Or if things have gone bad, you're going to have regret. And so whether they went good or bad, who cares? Move on.
3: Florida traveling to Missouri for a Saturday game with the Tigers. The NCAA announcing that both the NIT and WBIT will see their field shrink to 24 teams starting in 2027. The move follows the expansion of March Madness to 76 schools from 68. That's sports. I'm Frank Arity.
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